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1: A Maryland man has been sentenced to 15 years in federal prison for attempting to join and fight for ISIS. 22-year-old Michael T.K. Jr. also received a lifetime of supervised release after pleading guilty to attempting to provide material support to a designated foreign terrorist organization. Federal prosecutors say T.K. shared his plans with an undercover officer, expressing a desire to travel to Africa to join ISIS. Authorities say he also discussed carrying out an attack in the United States, purchased ammunition and shooting range time as part of what he called training, and to buy a rifle before being denied because he was on probation. FBI agents arrested him at BWI Airport as he prepared to board a flight in October of 2024. The city of Brunswick will continue to receive economic development initiatives after the Maryland Department of Commerce redesignated its enterprise zone for another 10 years. The updated zone will focus on Brunswick's historic district, commercial and mixed-use areas, and the Petersville Road commercial corridor. The approximately 1,060-acre enterprise zone gives qualifying businesses access to state income tax credits for creating jobs and local property tax credits tied to capital investments. WFMD's Week in Review.
2: This is a Fox News alert. I'm Carmen Roberts. The State Department sounds a worldwide alarm for Americans after Iran's deadly escalation of the war, killing two U.S. service members in action in Jordan.
3: The Pentagon says 13 U.S. troops, 10 soldiers, and 3 sailors have been wounded in action this week at various bases in the Middle East, likely from Iran's continued attacks in Bahrain, Kuwait, and Jordan, and particularly a large attack on that base in Jordan, housing hundreds of U.S. troops and fighter jets.
2: Fox's Lucas Tomlinson in Tel Aviv. The U.S. is warning Americans worldwide, especially in the Middle East, to exercise increased caution. In Miami, federal agents arrest influencer brothers Andrew and Tristan Tate, and they are proponents of hyper-masculinity and wanted in Britain. 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
4: The 930 WFMD SkyScan forecast for Frederick and surrounding counties. Looks like a greater chance of scattered showers and thunderstorms continuing through the early evening, but dissipating through the night. Cloudy, becoming partly cloudy toward daybreak with a low of 72. Sunday is a sunny day with a high near 86, and Sunday night mostly clear with a low around 64. 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
6: 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War Department Undersecretary Mike Duffy.
7: Throughout our history, the industrial strength of the United States has proven to be decisive in our ability to maintain military advantage.
6: He said that workforce
7: is critical to the defense of our freedoms.
6: The Pentagon gave $10 million in funding to well-known trade advocate Mike Rowe to provide scholarships for job candidates.
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6: Kevin Ratzke, Fox News.
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3: 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Hello, Robert.
4: Hey, Bill. I work for a trucking company, and I get paid by hour, load, and miles. And the hourly wage is $17 an hour. And since it went up this on July 1st to 18, shouldn't it go up to 18?
3: Yeah, your minimum wage should go up. Now, here is the issue. If it's paid by the mile and you get more than a buck with the mileage that you drive is part and parcel of what you do, they're going to argue you're getting a lot more than minimum wage. In reality, I'm just curious. And by the way, I may be wrong on this, but I want to go forward. What do you get per mile, and how much money do you get per hour on your trips? Let's say average.
4: What's the average miles?
3: No, the average. You're making $18 an hour. How much more do you get for every hour you drive?
4: I'm making $17 an hour.
3: Okay, how much more do you get? How much more do you get?
4: And then I get $30 a load and 25 cents a mile.
3: You're getting
4: about 300 miles.
3: Yeah, so you're getting, you're certainly getting more per, yeah, you're certainly getting more per hour. So the question is that they're paying you more than the minimum wage. However, I think statutorily they have to pay you minimum wage. So the way you check is you go to state of California, Department of Industrial Relations, you go on to that website, and then you'll see wage enforcement division on there, and you contact them, and they'll tell you, because that's an interesting case. And since I don't do the law, does that count towards your minimum wage, where you're making at least minimum wage for every minute that you're on the job? Interesting. Jeff, hello, Jeff. Welcome. You're up.
5: Good morning. Thank you.
3: Yes, sir.
5: I spoke to you about a month ago about an auto accident, minor accident. You said to negotiate with their insurance company. I tried to do so. They came back and completely rejected my claim based on the other party's telling of how the accident occurred. So I went back to my insurance company, negotiated with them. They finally agreed to fix the car. My question now is, I have to sue for the
3: personal injury part.
5: Pardon me?
3: Oh, you have to sue for the rental car. All right. So you sue for the rental car. What's correct. Your question?
5: The question is, do I sue both the party and the insurance company? Or just
3: the insurance company has nothing to do with it. The insurance company has no duty to you. The insurance company has a duty to their insured. And you don't have a contract with them at all.
5: Okay.
3: So what the insurance company is doing is they're insuring their insured and covering what they have to pay. So, no, you don't sue the insurance company. You simply sue the driver of the car because that's the only one responsible. People make that mistake all the time. Do I sue the insurance company because they're not paying me enough? No, they don't have to pay you. There's no contract there. They have to pay you what you think it should be worth? They're not paying me enough. Okay, then you sue. But you don't sue the insurance company. Jason. Hi, Jason.
6: Hi, Bill.
3: Hello, Jason.
6: Okay. Yeah. So I'm currently in a sober living. They made me quit my Medi-Cal, and they gave me a PPO, which is out of Wisconsin. And now I can't see any doctors, and I have congestive heart failure. And I was wondering if I have a case.
3: Yeah, you should be covered. Why can't you be on Medi-Cal? Because the Medi-Cal people said you're already covered by a PPO.
6: They have me going to an IOP, which is an intensive outpatient, and I can't see any doctors.
3: Okay, you have to go back to Medi-Cal, which is California's version of Medicare, when people who have no money, who are too poor to have any other insurance, are covered. And the argument you're going to have, and I don't know how that flies, is I don't have insurance because they will not treat my congenital heart failure. Now the question is, I'm assuming you have a diagnosis of congenital heart failure, correct?
6: Yeah.
3: All right. You go back to the Medicare people and tell them to change their minds, because effectively you don't have insurance. Now, okay. You may be drunk. Right. Here's what you have to do. You can't be drunk when you do that. You've got to be sober. Okay, Jason?
6: Well, of course.
3: Because if you're calling them and you're falling down drunk, which probably are going to is probably going to happen, frankly, I don't know you, but I'm sure you're going to get off the wagon. That's what you want to do. I think the Medicare people will, reinstate you, because the argument is you don't have insurance, certainly not for that particular ailment, and you have a doctor who has said you have that ailment. So that is. You know, that's a conflict, clearly, and I think it goes to the Medicare people. Mary! Hi, Mary!
7: Hi, yes. Bill. I am a senior lady, and I put all my money and most of my investment money into two little apartments, and one of them was upside down, and the city doesn't let you raise rent, nor do they let you ask for... Even when the other parts of the city has rent raises, they won't let you do it.
8: What city?
7: So I had to. I let one of the apartments.
8: Wait, Mary. What city?
7: In Los Angeles.
8: Okay, city of Los Angeles. All right. So pretty heavy rent control.
7: Very terrible, and it's all against the landlords. They don't care.
8: It's true.
7: So I have a 9-unit building, and there's a man. They got a sweetheart deal for himself and his father and mother in two different apartments. And 9 years ago, they paid $694 a month. 9 years later, they're paying $769 a month. My other equal units are getting $2,200 to $2,500. I'm not looking to break anybody or make anybody go poor. But in the meantime, I've got mortgages, I've got tax, I've got insurance. And the city of Los Angeles is an SOB.
8: Right. So what's your question, Mary?
7: Do I have any legal bite? I do anything to get this man out? No.
8: No.
7: I didn't think so.
8: Yeah. No. He's in. He's in. It's rent control. And the only way, one of the ways you can do it, if you're moving into the apartment, but you have to move into the apartment.
7: Yeah, I can't.
8: Or you have to remodel the place. And you can evict him for remodeling and literally tear it apart. But they're pretty tight on that. I mean, they really watch that. And so there you can, but there's all kinds of relocation money you have to get. When you bought the apartment, did you inherit him?
7: Yes, I did.
8: Yeah, see, that's the problem. You got to look really carefully at the rent schedule. And you had the rent schedule from the previous owner. And you live in the city of Los Angeles, and it's up to you to figure out. So whoever either helped you buy the place, either you didn't pay attention or the broker didn't pay attention. But the answer is no, you can't do anything to let him out under rent control. And that's what happens with rent control.
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10: A pedestrian struck in a crash at the Frederick Shopping Center has died. Frederick Police say officers in Frederick County's Division of Fire and Rescue responded just after 3:30 Monday afternoon to the shopping center on West 7th Street. Investigators say a Toyota Camry was traveling through the parking lot when it hit a pedestrian crossing the roadway near Staples. The victim, identified as 74-year-old Ann Andrex of Frederick, was taken to shock trauma in Baltimore with serious injuries and died the following day. The driver remained at the scene and was not hurt. The crash reconstruction team is asking anyone who witnessed the collision to contact Frederick Police. The American Red Cross has declared an emergency blood shortage after the nation's blood supply dropped nearly 25% in June. The organization said donations have fallen sharply since late May, while hospitals are using about 3,500 more units of blood each week than expected during the busy summer trauma season. The greatest need is for platelet donations in people with O positive and B negative blood types. The Red Cross said busy summer schedules and fewer school blood drives have contributed to the shortage, and they are urging eligible donors to schedule an appointment as soon as possible. 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
11: This is a Fox News alert. I'm Carmen Roberts. The State Department sounds a worldwide alarm for Americans after Iran's deadly escalation of the war, killing two U.S. service members in action in Jordan.
12: The Pentagon says 13 U.S. troops, 10 soldiers, and 3 sailors have been wounded in action this week at various bases in the Middle East, likely from Iran's continued attacks in Bahrain, Kuwait, and Jordan, and particularly a large attack on that base in Jordan, housing hundreds of U.S. troops and fighter jets.
11: Fox's Lucas Tomlinson in Tel Aviv. The U.S. is warning Americans worldwide, especially in the Middle East, to exercise increased caution. In Miami, federal agents arrest influencer brothers Andrew and Tristan Tate, and they are proponents of hyper-masculinity and wanted in Britain. 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
2: The 930 WFMD SkyScan forecast for Frederick and surrounding counties. Looks like a greater chance of scattered showers and thunderstorms continuing through the early evening, but dissipating through the night. Cloudy, becoming partly cloudy toward daybreak with a low of 72. Sunday is a sunny day with a high near 86, and Sunday night mostly clear with a low around 64. 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
14: The Insurance Institute for Highway Safety marking 30 years since it started crash testing.
15: We have saved nearly 50,000 lives because of the improvements that were made to vehicles in response to the test.
14: IAHS CEO Joseph Nolan. To commemorate 30 years of safety improvements, IAHS conducted a new head-on crash test between a 1996 Chevy Blazer and a 2026 model. He says the modern Blazer did exceptionally well. The driver of the old Blazer likely would have died.
15: The occupant compartment collapsed completely around the driver. The force of the steering wheel and the airbag hitting the dummy's head actually broke the dummy's head off.
14: IAHS says it's dedicated to making roads and vehicles safer for everyone. Blazers, built after Chevy reintroduced the SUV in 2019, have all earned ratings of good. That's Fox Wheels. I'm Jeff Manosso, Fox News.
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1: A former teacher from Montgomery County Public Schools is headed to federal prison after being convicted in a fentanyl trafficking case connected to a deadly overdose. Sarah Madrid, a former first grade teacher at Dr. Charles R. Drew Elementary School in Silver Spring, was sentenced to 151 months behind bars. Prosecutors say she distributed fentanyl to a victim who later died of an overdose in 2024. During the investigation, authorities found text messages documenting drug transactions and evidence that Madrid conducted drug sales while she was working at the school. She will also serve 3 years of supervised release and must pay more than $25,000 in restitution for funeral costs to the victim's family. Five additional measles cases have been reported in Maryland, prompting a public health warning. State health officials say the cases involve Central Maryland residents who recently traveled together to an area of the country with an active measles outbreak. Investigators say people who visited the Carroll Hospital Center Emergency Department waiting room in Westminster between 2 and 5 p.m. on July 13th could have been exposed. The new cases raised Maryland's total to 9 confirmed measles infections this year. For more, go to our website at WFMD.com. I'm Diana Gibson, WFMD's Week in Review.
2: News, I'm Roxanne Evans. Two U.S. troops are dead. One remains missing after Iranian drone attacks on a base in Jordan. Four others injured. The State Department now urging Americans overseas to stay vigilant and others to avoid travel to the Middle East. Here at home, Vermont Senator Bernie Sanders hits the trail for a Michigan progressive pushing a far-left agenda ahead of the election.
3: This is an election between Abdul and the billionaire class.
2: Abdul El-Sayed looking to snag the Democratic nomination from Congresswoman Haley Stevens. So far, Stevens up 4 points. The primary set for August 4th. And firefighters battle major wildfires across the West as hot, dry conditions fuel flames and threaten communities. 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
4: The 930 WFMD Skyscan forecast for Frederick and surrounding counties. Looks like a greater chance of scattered showers and thunderstorms continuing through the early evening, but dissipating through the night. Cloudy, becoming partly cloudy toward daybreak with a low of 72. Sunday is a sunny day with a high near 86, and Sunday night mostly clear with a low around 64. 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
6: February 22nd, 1980, there was the Soviet Union's hockey team. Professional athletes, widely regarded as unbeatable. On the other side was the American team, just young and scrappy college kids. From 1960 to 1980, the Soviet Union had won all 12 Olympic matchups with the United States. The match itself was starting to look like another victory for the big red machine, the Soviets leading 3-2. But in the final period, Mark Johnson fired off a crucial shot, tying the game at 3. Mike Ruzioni, the team captain, fires a shot. And with that, America beat the Soviets and stunned the world. For more, go to foxnewspodcast.com. I'm Bill Hemmer, Fox News.
7: 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W-

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4: In Major League Baseball tonight, the Dodgers at Yankees game was rained out. They'll play a doubleheader on Sunday. Boston won its 12th game in a row, 7-6 over Tampa Bay, and it was a 7-6 win for Texas at Atlanta. The Mariners have homered to tie it up at home against the Giants, 3-3, bottom of the 7th on Fox TV. Pirates are up 3-0 at Cleveland, top of the 7th, and the Pirates already beat them once today, 7-1 in a makeup game from yesterday. Kansas City, 6-1 winners against San Diego. The Brewers victorious again, 8-6 over Miami. And Philadelphia down the Mets, 6-1. The Mets offense with just three hits and three errors on defense. Sam Burns leads the British Open by two strokes. And the World Cup had a very entertaining third place game today. England 6-4 winners against France. Kylian Mbappe, two goals in defeat. England led 4-0 at the half.
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5: State Department alert. Roxanne Evans, Fox News. The State Department warning Americans after Iran's deadly escalation of the war. The warning coming after Iran launched attacks on a U.S. base in Jordan Friday, killing two U.S. service members, injuring four, and causing one to go missing. The U.S. is warning Americans worldwide, and especially in the Middle East, to exercise increased caution. And the war between the U.S. and Iran entering a dangerous new phase. The U.S. launching an eighth straight night of attacks against Iran. Fox's Chanley Painter with more.
6: U.S. CENTCOM says it's to swiftly punish the Revolutionary Guard for killing two service members in missile and drone strikes in Jordan Friday. Another U.S. soldier remains missing. These mark the first American military deaths since March. Four others were evacuated to hospitals but have since been released. The escalation in U.S. action is in response to continued Iranian attacks on ships in the Strait of Hormuz. Iran has been striking back by targeting Jordan, Iraq, and Arab Gulf states. Tehran also now claims it's suspending last month's ceasefire agreement with Washington. In a statement, Iran's supreme leader mocked President Trump's signature as, quote, worthless.
5: Well, four other U.S. troops were wounded in those Iranian strikes in Jordan. And President Trump responding to the deaths of those U.S. service members.
7: President Trump is here in New Jersey this weekend at his Bedminster Golf Club. And following the news, this breaking news of these two U.S. service members who have been killed in action in Jordan. News Nation now reporting that President Trump has responded to them, giving them this statement. Quote, it is a very sad thing and also we hate to see it happen. It is in service to our country. U.S. Central Command also says that one other service member is missing in action and that four other service members were evacuated.
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5: Ontario's premier, Doug Ford, pushing back after President Trump blasted Canada for letting wildfires get out of control and inundate the northern U.S. with smoke.
10: I find it a shame the administration in the U.S. and Congress people writing these letters and blaming us and so on and so forth. They have a very short memory. We had the water bombers, everyone ready, going over to California. It was last year.
5: Well, the U.S. continues to feel the effects of wildfires with smoke lingering across the upper Midwest, Great Lakes, Northeast, and parts of New England. Canada says as of today, it's battling about 955 active wildfires, most burning out of control. President Trump threatening Canada with new tariffs to pay for all of that damage. Independent Senator Bernie Sanders rallying with Senate candidate Abdul El-Sayed in Michigan. One of several progressive Democratic candidates Senator Sanders has endorsed ahead of the midterms. Senator Sanders questioning why El-Sayed's opponent insists on outspending him.
11: This is an election between Abdul and the billionaire class.
5: Senator Sanders banking on progressive wins in other cities, including New York and Seattle. El-Sayed looking to snag the Democratic nomination from Congresswoman Haley Stevens. On RealClearPolling.com, Stevens up 4 points. The primary set for August 4th. Someone shoved an elderly woman onto a subway track in Midtown Manhattan. Good Samaritans rushing to her rescue. The NYPD says the unidentified 70-year-old was on the platform just before 11:30 when someone walked up behind her and tossed her onto the tracks. She cut her head. The suspect took off but was captured by police later Saturday, according to cops. I'm Roxanne Evans, and this is Fox News.
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15: The 930 WFMD SkyScan forecast for Frederick and surrounding counties. Looks like a greater chance of scattered showers and thunderstorms continuing through the early evening, but dissipating through the night. Cloudy, becoming partly cloudy toward daybreak with a low of 72. Sunday is a sunny day with a high near 86, and Sunday night mostly clear with a low around 64. 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
1: More than 5 months after a massive sewage spill into the Potomac River, the fallout is still growing. The Baynet.com reports that federal and Maryland officials continue separate lawsuits against D.C. Water over the January rupture that released an estimated 300 million gallons of untreated sewage. The Potomac River Keeper Network is seeking to join both cases, while D.C. Water has replaced its chief executive following criticism over delays in replacing the aging pipeline. Cleanup work continues through the summer, with environmental restoration expected into the fall. Additional emergency repairs are underway, and businesses along the river say they continue to suffer from fewer visitors. D.C. Water has also extended daily water quality testing through July 31st after pressure from environmental groups. The effort to end the twice-yearly clock change is moving forward in Congress. The U.S. House passed the bipartisan Sunshine Protection Act, which would make daylight saving time permanent nationwide. The bill passed by a vote of 308 to 117 and now heads to the Senate. Supporters say keeping daylight saving time year-round would eliminate the hassle of changing clocks twice a year, reduce sleep disruption, and provide more evening daylight. Diana Gibson, WFMD's Week in Review.
2: News. I'm Deborah Valentine. An Iranian drone and missile attack on a base in Jordan leaves two U.S. troops dead, one missing, and four hurt. Fox's Chanley Painter says CENTCOM vows to swiftly punish Iran for the deaths.
3: The escalation in U.S. action is in response to continued Iranian attacks on ships in the Strait of Hormuz. Iran has been striking back by targeting Jordan, Iraq, and Arab Gulf states.
2: The State Department is warning Americans, especially those in the Middle East, to exercise increased caution. Fox Weather's Haley Meyer says forecasters are tracking a storm system forming in the Gulf off the coast of Tampa.
4: This is dubbed as Invest 91L, given a medium chance of development within the next few days. Best window would be on Tuesday for this to become a tropical depression or a tropical storm.
2: For additional updates, go to foxweather.com. 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
5: The 930 WFMD SkyScan forecast for Frederick and surrounding counties. It's like a greater chance of scattered showers and thunderstorms continuing through the early evening, but dissipating through the night. Cloudy, becoming partly cloudy toward daybreak with a low of 72. Sunday is a sunny day with a high near 86, and Sunday night mostly clear with a low around 64. 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
6: I'm Chad Pergram with the Speaker's Lobby. There's not a lot of time for House and Senate members to finish another reconciliation bill stuffed with the GOP's top priorities. That could include money to pay for the war in Iran, tax cuts, efforts to curb fraud, or even the Save America Act. Congressional Republicans feel they need to coalesce around a major legislative win to rival the one big beautiful bill approved this time last year. Some top Republicans have outright dismissed the idea of a third reconciliation package, given the limited number of legislative days left before campaign season kicks in. But House GOP leaders, and especially House Speaker Mike Johnson, have maintained a bullish optimism that a reconciliation bill can still be passed in time. However, he and other members have refrained from sharing any specifics about goals that the party plans to tackle as part of the effort. It also remains to be seen that the GOP could shove the Save America Act into a budget bill. That's a policy issue. It doesn't address numbers. That makes it tough to apply such a measure to the special budget reconciliation process. With the Speaker's Lobby, Chad Pergram, Fox News.
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2: A Maryland man has been sentenced to 15 years in federal prison for attempting to join and fight for ISIS. 22-year-old Michael T.K. Jr. also received a lifetime of supervised release after pleading guilty to attempting to provide material support to a designated foreign terrorist organization. Federal prosecutors say T.K. shared his plans with an undercover officer, expressing a desire to travel to Africa to join ISIS. Authorities say he also discussed carrying out an attack in the United States, purchased ammunition and shooting range time as part of what he called training, and to buy a rifle before being denied because he was on probation. FBI agents arrested him at BWI Airport as he prepared to board a flight in October of 2024. The city of Brunswick will continue to receive economic development initiatives after the Maryland Department of Commerce redesignated its enterprise zone for another 10 years. The updated zone will focus on Brunswick's historic district, commercial and mixed-use areas, and the Petersville Road commercial corridor. The approximately 1,060-acre enterprise zone gives qualifying businesses access to state income tax credits for creating jobs and local property tax credits tied to capital investments. WFMD's Week in Review.
3: News, I'm Roxanne Evans. Two American troops are dead. One remains missing in an attack on a U.S. base in Jordan. The State Department issuing a security alert.
4: The Pentagon says 13 U.S. troops, 10 soldiers and 3 sailors have been wounded in action this week at various bases in the Middle East, likely from Iran's continued attacks in Bahrain, Kuwait and Jordan, and particularly a large attack on that base in Jordan housing hundreds of U.S. troops and fighter jets.
3: Fox's Lucas Tomlinson. The U.S. dealing with smoke from Canadian wildfires. U.S. politicians blaming the North. Ontario Premier Doug Ford says the finger pointing needs to stop.
5: We have a very short memory. We had the water bombers, everyone ready, going over to California. It was last year.
3: Canada battling over 900 fires. 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
6: The 930 WFMD SkyScan forecast for Frederick and surrounding counties. It's like a greater chance of scattered showers and thunderstorms continuing through the early evening, but dissipating through the night. Cloudy, becoming partly cloudy toward daybreak with a low of 72. Sunday is a sunny day with a high near 86, and Sunday night mostly clear with a low around 64. 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
8: I'm Michelle Polino.
9: Okay, action!
8: In theaters, Minions and Monsters, fresh off the worldwide blockbuster success of summer 2024's funniest comedy, Despicable Me 4. Illumination expands its joyful animated universe with a new chapter featuring all new characters in one of the biggest global animated franchises in history.
10: So you have ambition.
8: Young Washington, before he was the father of a nation, he was a soldier fighting to survive. A single misstep thrusts young George Washington into the center of a global conflict, testing his honor, loyalty, and courage as alliances crumble and the frontier erupts into war. He must confront not only his enemies, but the man he's becoming.
10: Should be anti-war.
8: And streaming on Netflix, Enola Holmes 3. Adventure chases Detective Enola Holmes to Malta, where personal and professional dreams collide on a case more tangled and treacherous than any she has faced before. That's Fox on Film on Fox News.
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0: WFMD wants you to know about our hometown heroes. I'm Dave Schmidt, former U.S. Marine and your hometown host.
1: I'm here with Andrew Wright, a wonderful Frederick police officer. And first, I would like to ask Dave, kind of started this, is what are you passionate about?
2: I really enjoy policing just because I just genuinely enjoy helping people, being able to, you know, solve people's problems and be able to tell them, like, give them the results that we accomplished. I just find that fulfilling.
1: Yeah. Are you from this area?
2: I'm not. No, I'm from New York originally, actually.
1: New York. Okay. Yeah. When did you move down here?
2: I moved down when I first joined the military in 2015.
1: Military. So which branch?
2: Army.
1: And how long did you serve?
2: I served for just shy of 7 years.
1: Okay. So what is your special? What do you focus on in your job right now?
2: So right now I'm a patrol officer. I did just recently finish a crash reconstruction school. So I am on the crash reconstruction team. So I get to go and help investigate fatal car accidents and car accidents that have serious bodily injuries.
1: Okay. So what do you focus on?
2: So this is the city streets.
1: Just the city streets.
2: Yeah. So okay, like North wow. Market Street, Patrick Street, you know, Monocacy.
1: I mean, I've heard about things happening in downtown too.
2: So yeah, no, I mean, you have, yeah, you know, people have a little bit too much to drink and, you know.
1: Are you covering the evening shift?
2: So I used to be a night shift, but now I work during the day.
1: Oh, okay. So you're like a pretty 9-to-5-er?
2: 6 a.m. to 5:30 p.m.
1: Okay. Well, from WFMD and everybody here, thank you for your service.
2: Thank you for your support. We appreciate it.
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5: State Department alert. Roxanne Evans, Fox News. The State Department warning Americans after escalating conflicts with Iran. The warning comes after Iran launched attacks on a U.S. base in Jordan, killing 2 U.S. troops. One remains missing. The U.S. urging Americans to exercise caution. The U.S. launching an 8th straight night of attacks against Iran. Fox's Chanley Painter with more.
6: U.S. CENTCOM says it's to swiftly punish the Revolutionary Guard for killing 2 service members in missile and drone strikes in Jordan Friday. Another U.S. soldier remains missing. These mark the first American military deaths since March. 4 others were evacuated to hospitals but have since been released. The escalation in U.S. action is in response to continued Iranian attacks on ships in the Strait of Hormuz. Iran has been striking back by targeting Jordan, Iraq, and Arab Gulf states. Tehran also now claims it's suspending last month's ceasefire agreement with Washington. In a statement, Iran's supreme leader mocked President Trump's signature as, quote, worthless.
5: The U.S. strikes on Iran have concluded. President Trump responding to the deaths of the U.S. service members.
7: President Trump is here in New Jersey this weekend at his Bedminster Golf Club. And following the news, this breaking news of these 2 U.S. service members who have been killed in action in Jordan. News Nation now reporting that President Trump has responded to them, giving them this statement, quote, it is a very sad thing. And also, we hate to see it happen. It is in service to our country. U.S. Central Command also says that 1 other service member is missing in action and that 4 other service members were evacuated to Jordanian hospitals after that Iranian missile and drone attack on Friday.
5: Fox's Alex Hogan reporting a massive fire in southern Norway, destroying more than 100 homes and forcing hundreds to evacuate. 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
5: Ontario's Premier Doug Ford pushing back after President Trump blasted Canada for letting wildfires get out of control and inundate the northern U.S. with smoke.
15: I find it a shame the administration in the U.S. and Congress people writing these letters and blaming us and so on and so forth. They have a very short memory. We had the water bombers, everyone ready, going over to California. It was last year.
5: The U.S. continues to feel the effects of wildfires with smoke lingering across the upper Midwest, Great Lakes, Northeast, and parts of New England. Canada says as of today, it is battling over 900 active wildfires, most burning out of control. President Trump threatening Canada with new tariffs to pay for the damage caused by that smoke. Independent Senator Bernie Sanders rallies with Senate candidate Abdul El-Sayed in Michigan, one of several progressive Democrat candidates Sanders endorsed ahead of the November midterms. Senator Sanders questions why El-Sayed's opponent insists on outspending him.
16: This is an election between Abdul and the billionaire class.
5: Sanders banking off progressive wins in other cities, including New York and Seattle. El-Sayed looking to snag the Democratic nomination from Congresswoman Haley Stevens. On RealClearPolling.com, Stevens is up 4 points over her opponent. The primary is set for August 4th. Someone shoved an elderly woman on subway tracks in Midtown Manhattan. Good Samaritans rushed to her rescue. It happened this morning. The NYPD says the unidentified 70-year-old was on the platform before 11:30 a.m. when someone walked up and tossed her onto the tracks. She fell and cut her head. The suspect then took off but was captured by police later Saturday. Commuters witnessed the attack and called the people that came to help heroes. I'm Roxanne Evans. This is Fox News.
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3: The 930 WFMD SkyScan forecast for Frederick and surrounding counties. Looks like a greater chance of scattered showers and thunderstorms continuing through the early evening, but dissipating through the night. Cloudy, becoming partly cloudy toward daybreak with a low of 72. Sunday is a sunny day with a high near 86, and Sunday night mostly clear with a low around 64. 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
1: A pedestrian struck in a crash at the Frederick Shopping Center has died. Frederick Police say officers in Frederick County's Division of Fire and Rescue responded just after 3:30 Monday afternoon to the shopping center on West 7th Street. Investigators say a Toyota Camry was traveling through the parking lot when it hit a pedestrian crossing the roadway near Staples. The victim, identified as 74-year-old Ann Andrex of Frederick, was taken to shock trauma in Baltimore with serious injuries and died the following day. The driver remained at the scene and was not hurt. The crash reconstruction team is asking anyone who witnessed the collision to contact Frederick Police. The American Red Cross has declared an emergency blood shortage after the nation's blood supply dropped nearly 25% in June. The organization said donations have fallen sharply since late May, while hospitals are using about 3,500 more units of blood each week than expected during the busy summer trauma season. The greatest need is for platelet donations in people with O positive and B negative blood types. The Red Cross said busy summer schedules and fewer school blood drives have contributed to the shortage, and they are urging eligible donors to schedule an appointment as soon as possible. To read more on local stories, go to our website at WFMD.com. Diana Gibson, WFMD's Week in Review.
2: News. I'm Deborah Valentine. CENTCOM says the latest retaliatory strikes against Iran have ended following Tehran's firing of drones and missiles at a U.S. base in Jordan, which killed two U.S. troops. One remains missing and four others were hurt. Fox's Lucas Tomlinson.
3: Iran fired multiple intermediate-range ballistic missiles that made it through U.S. air defense systems, hit a base in Jordan with dozens of U.S. Air Force personnel at the base.
2: The State Department has issued a cautionary warning to Americans, especially those living abroad. The World Cup final taking place Sunday on Fox between Spain and Argentina.
4: Lionel Messi has led the charge for the Argentinians. He has 8 goals in this tournament, which came into the weekend tied for the tournament lead so far. But Spain has been dominant, only conceding 1 goal in 7 games.
2: Fox's Tony Genualdo reporting President Trump is expected to be in attendance. 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
5: The 930 WFMD SkyScan forecast for Frederick and surrounding counties. Looks like a greater chance of scattered showers and thunderstorms continuing through the early evening, but dissipating through the night. Cloudy, becoming partly cloudy toward daybreak with a low of 72. Sunday is a sunny day with a high near 86, and Sunday night mostly clear with a low around 64. 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
7: On December 11, 1783, America observed a national day of public thanksgiving to celebrate the end of the Revolutionary War. The sermon by the chaplain of the Continental Congress included the Bible verse Micah 6:8, "And what does the Lord require of you? To act justly and to love mercy and to walk humbly with your God." As the nation celebrates 250 years, Pastor Robert Morgan wants Americans to channel their inner patriot by understanding how the Bible has helped mold America.
8: From the very beginning, these founders felt that the message of liberty that was found in the Bible was the only adequate basis for establishing a nation like ours.
7: Morgan is the associate pastor of World Outreach Church in Tennessee. His book, 100 Verses That Made America, shows how Scripture over the last 250 years has had a running commentary on the nation, as well as a source of strength.
8: It tells stories of how history was changed, answers to prayer, sermons that changed the course of history.
7: For Fox on Faith, Lauren Green, Fox News.
9: I'm Michael O'Connor, mayor of the city of Frederick, and I just want to wish WFMD a happy 90th anniversary.

0: Hey, this is Lisa Stofan. 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Hypnosis eliminated my desire for soda and fast food, made me want to exercise, and I lost 60 pounds in 6 months. My energy level exploded. I went to another session to deal with some other problem foods, and I lost another 10 pounds. In fact, I brought my husband. He lost weight. More important, cholesterol and blood pressure improved. My friend went, and she lost 20 pounds in the first 2 months. So does Mark Patrick hypnosis work? Oh yeah, it works. Nothing has changed my life more. Well, except maybe my husband. He's so proud of me. Makes me cry.
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4: At the World Cup's third place game, England was a 6-4 winner over France in Miami. In fact, England led 4-0 at the half. France's star Kylian Mbappe did have 2 goals. That's now a record 22 goals in his World Cup career, 10 of them in this year's tournament. The final is Sunday on Fox TV, 3 p.m. Eastern Time in New Jersey. Number 1 ranked Argentina against number 2 Spain, and no rain is in the forecast. Sam Burns led the British Open going to the final round, up by 2 strokes. In the WNBA, Indiana sent New York to another loss, 108-88. Caitlin Clark, 7 assists, 7 turnovers. Golden State won its 9th in a row, 74-69 over Washington. And Minnesota's now 20-6 after beating Portland, 101-93. To baseball, the A's ended a 10-game losing streak, winning 15-1 over Washington. Dodgers at Yankees rained out.
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5: State Department alert. Roxanne Evans, Fox News. The State Department warning Americans after escalating conflicts with Iran. The warning comes after Iran launched attacks on a U.S. base in Jordan, killing 2 U.S. troops. 1 remains missing. The U.S. urging Americans to exercise caution. The U.S. launching an 8th straight night of attacks against Iran. Fox's Chanley Painter with more.
6: U.S. CENTCOM says it's to swiftly punish the Revolutionary Guard for killing 2 service members in missile and drone strikes in Jordan Friday. Another U.S. soldier remains missing. These mark the first American military deaths since March. 4 others were evacuated to hospitals but have since been released. The escalation in U.S. action is in response to continued Iranian attacks on ships in the Strait of Hormuz. Iran has been striking back by targeting Jordan, Iraq, and Arab Gulf states. Tehran also now claims it's suspending last month's ceasefire agreement with Washington. In a statement, Iran's supreme leader mocked President Trump's signature as, quote, worthless.
5: The U.S. strikes on Iran have concluded. President Trump responding to the deaths of the U.S. service members.
7: President Trump is here in New Jersey this weekend at his Bedminster Golf Club. And following the news, this breaking news of these 2 U.S. service members who have been killed in action in Jordan. News Nation now reporting that President Trump has responded to them, giving them this statement. Quote, it is a very sad thing. And also, we hate to see it happen. It is in service to our country. U.S. Central Command also says that 1 other service member is missing in action and that 4 other service members were evacuated to Jordanian hospitals after that Iranian missile and drone attack on Friday.
5: Fox's Alex Hogan reporting a massive fire in southern Norway, destroying more than 100 homes and forcing hundreds to evacuate. 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
5: Ontario's Premier Doug Ford pushing back after President Trump blasted Canada for letting wildfires get out of control and inundate the northern U.S. with smoke.
11: I find it a shame the administration in the U.S. and Congress people writing these letters and blaming us and so on and so forth. They have a very short memory. We had the water bombers, everyone ready, going over to California. It was last year.
5: The U.S. continues to feel the effects of wildfires with smoke lingering across the upper Midwest, Great Lakes, Northeast, and parts of New England. Canada says as of today, it is battling over 900 active wildfires, most burning out of control. President Trump threatening Canada with new tariffs to pay for the damage caused by that smoke. Independent Senator Bernie Sanders rallies with Senate candidate Abdul El-Sayed in Michigan, one of several progressive Democrat candidates Sanders endorsed ahead of the November midterms. Senator Sanders questions why El-Sayed's opponent insists on outspending him.
12: This is an election between Abdul and the billionaire class.
5: Sanders banking off progressive wins in other cities, including New York and Seattle. El-Sayed looking to snag the Democratic nomination from Congresswoman Haley Stevens. On RealClearPolling.com, Stevens is up 4 points over her opponent. The primary is set for August 4th. Someone shoved an elderly woman on subway tracks in Midtown Manhattan. Good Samaritans rushed to her rescue. It happened this morning. The NYPD says the unidentified 70-year-old was on the platform before 11:30 a.m. when someone walked up and tossed her onto the tracks. She fell and cut her head. The suspect then took off but was captured by police later Saturday. Commuters witnessed the attack and called the people that came to help heroes. I'm Roxanne Evans. This is Fox News.
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15: The 930 WFMD SkyScan forecast for Frederick and surrounding counties. Looks like a greater chance of scattered showers and thunderstorms continuing through the early evening, but dissipating through the night. Cloudy, becoming partly cloudy toward daybreak with a low of 72. Sunday is a sunny day with a high near 86, and Sunday night mostly clear with a low around 64. 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
1: A former teacher from Montgomery County Public Schools is headed to federal prison after being convicted in a fentanyl trafficking case connected to a deadly overdose. Sarah Madrid, a former first grade teacher at Dr. Charles R. Drew Elementary School in Silver Spring, was sentenced to 151 months behind bars. Prosecutors say she distributed fentanyl to a victim who later died of an overdose in 2024. During the investigation, authorities found text messages documenting drug transactions and evidence that Madrid conducted drug sales while she was working at the school. She will also serve 3 years of supervised release and must pay more than $25,000 in restitution for funeral costs to the victim's family. Five additional measles cases have been reported in Maryland, prompting a public health warning. State health officials say the cases involve Central Maryland residents who recently traveled together to an area of the country with an active measles outbreak. Investigators say people who visited the Carroll Hospital Center Emergency Department waiting room in Westminster between 2 and 5 p.m. on July 13th could have been exposed. The new cases raise Maryland's total to 9 confirmed measles infections this year. For more, go to our website at WFMD.com. I'm Diana Gibson, WFMD's Week in Review.
0: News, I'm Roxanne Evans. Two U.S. troops are dead. One remains missing after Iranian drone attacks on a base in Jordan. Four others injured. The State Department now urging Americans overseas to stay vigilant and others to avoid travel to the Middle East. Here at home, Vermont Senator Bernie Sanders hits the trail for a Michigan progressive pushing a far-left agenda ahead of the election.
2: This is an election between Abdul and the billionaire class.
0: Abdul El-Sayed looking to snag the Democratic nomination from Congresswoman Haley Stevens. So far, Stevens is up 4 points. The primary set for August 4th. And firefighters battle major wildfires across the West as hot, dry conditions fuel flames and threaten communities. 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
3: The 930 WFMD SkyScan forecast for Frederick and surrounding counties. Looks like a greater chance of scattered showers and thunderstorms continuing through the early evening, but dissipating through the night. Cloudy, becoming partly cloudy toward daybreak with a low of 72. Sunday is a sunny day with a high near 86, and Sunday night mostly clear with a low around 64. 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
4: Bullet points.
5: I'm Evan Brown. Video of a parking lot shooting at a Florida Walmart continues to make the rounds, with people demanding to know if the state's Stand Your Ground self-defense law protects the shooter. The sheriff's office in Broward County, the Fort Lauderdale area, is still investigating the matter, but it appears to have been a dispute over a parking spot ending when a woman draws her firearm and shoots a 62-year-old man, a veteran, to death. She doesn't flee the scene, but talks with police. She has yet to be charged with crimes, and some are saying she had every reason to defend herself under the state's laws. But that Stand Your Ground law requires she be in reasonable fear of her life. The man, identified as Bart DiGuglielmo, was unarmed and elderly. Stand Your Ground laws remove one so-called duty to retreat. And those are your bullet points. I'm Evan Brown, Fox News.
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0: Hi, my name's Robin Fletcher. I smoked for 46 years. I went to a seminar in March 27th and seen Mark. My best friend came with me. We both went to it, and neither one of us smoked a cigarette in almost 7.5 months. I took my three sisters and my brother-in-law and my sister's best friend and them went. None of them have smoked a cigarette, and I want to thank you from the bottom of my heart. Thank you.
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2: More than 5 months after a massive sewage spill into the Potomac River, the fallout is still growing. The Baynet.com reports that federal and Maryland officials continue separate lawsuits against D.C. Water over the January rupture that released an estimated 300 million gallons of untreated sewage. The Potomac Riverkeeper Network is seeking to join both cases, while D.C. Water has replaced its chief executive following criticism over delays in replacing the aging pipeline. Cleanup work continues through the summer, with environmental restoration expected into the fall. Additional emergency repairs are underway, and businesses along the river say they continue to suffer from fewer visitors. D.C. Water has also extended daily water quality testing through July 31st after pressure from environmental groups. The effort to end the twice-yearly clock change is moving forward in Congress. The U.S. House passed the bipartisan Sunshine Protection Act, which would make daylight saving time permanent nationwide. The bill passed by a vote of 308 to 117 and now heads to the Senate. Supporters say keeping daylight saving time year-round would eliminate the hassle of changing clocks twice a year, reduce sleep disruption, and provide more evening daylight. Diana Gibson, WFMD's Week in Review.
3: News. I'm Deborah Valentine. An Iranian drone and missile attack on a base in Jordan leaves two U.S. troops dead, one missing and four hurt. Fox's Alex Hogan reports on reaction from President Trump.
4: News Nation now reporting that President Trump has responded to them, giving them this statement, quote, "It is a very sad thing, and also we hate to see it happen. It is in service to our country."
3: CENTCOM says an eight straight night of retaliatory strikes on Iran has concluded. The effects of wildfires burning in Canada and Minnesota are lingering across the upper Midwest, Great Lakes, Northeast, and parts of New England. Ontario's Premier Doug Ford says a wildfire in Minnesota has crossed the Canadian border.
5: They have their hands full. The fire, I think it's the second largest, if not the largest now, jumped from Minnesota over to Ontario.
3: President Trump has threatened to impose new tariffs on Canada in response to the wildfires. 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
6: The 930 WFMD SkyScan forecast for Frederick and surrounding counties. It's like a greater chance of scattered showers and thunderstorms continuing through the early evening, but dissipating through the night. Cloudy, becoming partly cloudy toward daybreak with a low of 72. Sunday is a sunny day with a high near 86, and Sunday night mostly clear with a low around 64. 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
7: This is Fox on Justice. Officials at the Justice Department announced that prosecutors nationwide have charged more than 450 defendants in healthcare fraud schemes involving $6.5 billion, including allegations a hospice obtained personal information of people who had recently died to bill Medicare for hospice care they'd never received, a heart testing scheme that encouraged student athletes to get a cardio test. CMS Administrator Dr. Mehmet Oz says a doctor barely scanned the results of one teenager with a dangerously enlarged heart.
8: The doctor, we believe, from the moment he got the image to said it was fine was 11 seconds. The parents who had been marketed to, claiming that their kid might be at risk, were therefore told the kid was fine, when in fact nothing had been done. The October EKG was read as normal. The kid was dead a month later.
7: Officials say suspects in some of these schemes bought a yacht, a Bentley, an $865,000 necklace, and multi-million dollar homes. Rich Edson, Fox News.
9: I'm Michael O'Connor, mayor of the city of Frederick, and I just want to wish WFMD a happy 90th anniversary.

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1: A Maryland man has been sentenced to 15 years in federal prison for attempting to join and fight for ISIS. 22-year-old Michael T.K. Jr. also received a lifetime of supervised release after pleading guilty to attempting to provide material support to a designated foreign terrorist organization. Federal prosecutors say T.K. shared his plans with an undercover officer, expressing a desire to travel to Africa to join ISIS. Authorities say he also discussed carrying out an attack in the United States, purchased ammunition and shooting range time as part of what he called training, and to buy a rifle before being denied because he was on probation. FBI agents arrested him at BWI Airport as he prepared to board a flight in October of 2024. The city of Brunswick will continue to receive economic development initiatives after the Maryland Department of Commerce redesignated its enterprise zone for another 10 years. The updated zone will focus on Brunswick's historic district, commercial and mixed-use areas, and the Petersville Road commercial corridor. The approximately 1,060-acre enterprise zone gives qualifying businesses access to state income tax credits for creating jobs and local property tax credits tied to capital investments. WFMD's Week in Review.
2: News, I'm Roxanne Evans. Two American troops are dead. One remains missing in an attack on a U.S. base in Jordan. The State Department issuing a security alert.
3: The Pentagon says 13 U.S. troops, 10 soldiers, and 3 sailors have been wounded in action this week at various bases in the Middle East, likely from Iran's continued attacks in Bahrain, Kuwait, and Jordan, and particularly a large attack on that base in Jordan housing hundreds of U.S. troops and fighter jets.
2: Fox's Lucas Tomlinson. The U.S. dealing with smoke from Canadian wildfires. U.S. politicians blaming the North. Ontario Premier Doug Ford says the finger pointing needs to stop.
4: We have a very short memory. We had the water bombers, everyone ready, going over to California. It was last year.
2: Canada battling over 900 fires. 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
5: WFMD Skyscan forecast for Frederick and surrounding counties. It looks like sunshine is on tap for today with a high reaching 86. This evening, mostly clear skies and a low around 64. For Monday, mostly sunny with a high near 86. Got a slight chance of showers for Monday evening with mostly cloudy skies and a low of 70. 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
6: I'm Ashley DeBorkin with a Fox Celebrity Profile with Sophia Bush, Jerry O'Connell, and Violet McGraw of Tubi's Summer's Last Resort.
7: The film follows Summer, a stressed out teen that's very mature for her age as well. She's stuck on a vacation with her mom's very embarrassing boyfriend, Glenn, who's also Summer's vice principal. It's all about growing up, it's all about family, and it's all about surviving those very embarrassing moments in life.
6: O'Connell admits it's a bit art imitating life, especially when it comes to those dad jokes.
8: I have teenage daughters, very close in age to Violet here, and actually I realized how annoying I am as a father and how
7: in the best way
8: weird I am and embarrassing
9: in the best way. You can't go anywhere with Jerry where he meets someone who doesn't know him because he takes them on a wild ride and we're just like, oh my god, and the person he's talking to is enamored because he's so charming, and also like, is anybody saying true? And we're like, no, but it's funny.
6: Ashley DeBorkin, Fox News.
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0: Mark Patrick Hypnosis is coming to Frederick Saturday, July 25th for one day only. Here, they talk about how hypnosis works to help people lose weight or stop smoking.
1: We all have an image of ourselves, and that image, if we have an image of a non-smoker, we attract non-smoker behaviors and beliefs. So we have an image of a smoker, we attract the habits of a smoker. If we have the image of a person who is overweight, we live up to those expectations. So one of the things we focus on with our programs is this, is we work on, at the subconscious level, the image or snapshot of yourself. If you have a healthy image, you attract healthy habits. We work on, under hypnosis, taking the pleasure association out for smokers that they have towards smoking, putting back in what they already know consciously, that it's a filthy, disgusting habit that they never wish they start in the first place, that's killing them dead. And we get them out of these sessions feeling good about themselves, and guess what? They want to do these things instead of feel like they have to do them.
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4: At the World Cup's third place game, England was a 6-4 winner over France in Miami. In fact, England led 4-0 at the half. France's star Kylian Mbappe did have two goals. That's now a record 22 goals in his World Cup career, 10 of them in this year's tournament. The final is Sunday on Fox TV, 3 p.m. Eastern Time in New Jersey. Number one ranked Argentina against number two Spain, and no rain is in the forecast. Sam Burns led the British Open going to the final round, up by two strokes. In the WNBA, Indiana sent New York to another loss, 108-88. Caitlin Clark, 7 assists, 7 turnovers. Golden State won its ninth in a row, 74-69 over Washington. And Minnesota's now 20-6 after beating Portland, 101-93. To baseball, the A's ended a 10-game losing streak, winning 15-1 over Washington. Dodgers at Yankees rained out.
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5: State Department alert. Roxanne Evans, Fox News. The State Department warning Americans after escalating conflicts with Iran. This comes after Iran launched attacks on a U.S. base in Jordan, killing two U.S. troops. One remains missing. The U.S. urging Americans to exercise caution. The U.S. launching an eighth straight night of attacks against Iran. Fox's Chanley Painter with more.
6: U.S. CENTCOM says it's to swiftly punish the Revolutionary Guard for killing two service members in missile and drone strikes in Jordan Friday. Another U.S. soldier remains missing. These mark the first American military deaths since March. Four others were evacuated to hospitals but have since been released. The escalation in U.S. action is in response to continued Iranian attacks on ships in the Strait of Hormuz. Iran has been striking back by targeting Jordan, Iraq, and Arab Gulf states. Tehran also now claims it's suspending last month's ceasefire agreement with Washington. In a statement, Iran's supreme leader mocked President Trump's signature as, quote, worthless.
5: Well, President Trump is responding to the deaths of U.S. service members.
7: President Trump is here in New Jersey this weekend at his Bedminster Golf Club. And following the news, this breaking news of these two U.S. service members who have been killed in action in Jordan. News Nation now reporting that President Trump has responded to them, giving them this statement, quote, it is a very sad thing. And also, we hate to see it happen. It is in service to our country. U.S. Central Command also says that one other service member is missing in action and that four other service members were evacuated to Jordanian hospitals after that Iranian missile and drone attack on Friday.
5: Fox's Alex Hogan. A massive fire in Norway destroying more than 100 homes and forcing hundreds to evacuate. Officials say no deaths have been reported. 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
5: New York City Mayor Zoran Mamdani suggests to the New York Times he might charge Israeli Prime Minister Benjamin Netanyahu as a war criminal if he visits the UN General Assembly in September.
11: Whatever the law allows me to do in New York City, that's what we will do, but we won't be writing our own laws to that end. That's an active conversation with our legal department in seeing what the prospects are we have here in our municipality.
5: Candidate filing for the late Senator Lindsey Graham's South Carolina Senate seat officially opens this week. Fox's Jeff Manasso.
12: Candidate filing begins Tuesday ahead of a special Republican primary August 11th to replace Lindsey Graham, whose sister Darlene Graham was appointed to fill the rest of her brother's term through January.
13: Lindsey has always been there for me, and now I will be there for him.
12: She's reportedly considering a run for the permanent seat, facing a crowded field of potential contenders, including South Carolina Lieutenant Governor Pamela Yvette and Reps Russell Fry, Nancy Mace, and Ralph Norman. Lindsey Graham, who held the Senate seat since 2003, died on July 11th from an aortic tear. Jeff Manasso, Fox News.
5: Ontario's Premier Doug Ford is pushing back after President Trump blasted Canada for letting wildfires burn out of control.
14: I find it a shame the administration in the U.S. and Congress people writing these letters and blaming us and so on and so forth. They have a very short memory. We had the water bombers, everyone ready, going over to California. It was last year.
5: Senator Bernie Sanders rallies with Senate candidate Abdul El-Sayed in Michigan. Sanders questions why El-Sayed's opponent insists on outspending him.
15: This is an election between Abdul and the billionaire class.
5: The primary set for August 4th. I'm Roxanne Evans, and this is Fox News.
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17: 930 WFMD sky scan forecast for Frederick and surrounding counties. It looks like sunshine is on tap for today with a high reaching 86. This evening, mostly clear skies and a low around 64. For Monday, mostly sunny with a high near 86. Got a slight chance of showers for Monday evening with mostly cloudy skies and a low of 70. 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
1: A pedestrian struck in a crash at the Frederick Shopping Center has died. Frederick Police say officers in Frederick County's Division of Fire and Rescue responded just after 3:30 Monday afternoon to the shopping center on West 7th Street. Investigators say a Toyota Camry was traveling through the parking lot when it hit a pedestrian crossing the roadway near Staples. The victim, identified as 74-year-old Ann Andrex of Frederick, was taken to shock trauma in Baltimore with serious injuries and died the following day. The driver remained at the scene and was not hurt. The crash reconstruction team is asking anyone who witnessed the collision to contact Frederick Police. The American Red Cross has declared an emergency blood shortage after the nation's blood supply dropped nearly 25% in June. The organization said donations have fallen sharply since late May, while hospitals are using about 3,500 more units of blood each week than expected during the busy summer trauma season. The greatest need is for platelet donations in people with O positive and B negative blood types. The Red Cross said busy summer schedules and fewer school blood drives have contributed to the shortage, and they are urging eligible donors to schedule an appointment as soon as possible. To read more on local stories, go to our website at WFMD.com. Diana Gibson, WFMD's Week in Review.
2: Fox News, I'm Deborah Valentine. An eighth round of U.S. attacks on Iran after Tehran launched missile and drone attacks on a U.S. base in Jordan. Fox's Alex Hogan.
3: 13 service members have been wounded in recent days. Secretary of War Pete Hegseth posted the following on social media earlier, writing, "Godspeed, heroes, their sacrifice only stiffens our resolve."
2: The attack on the Jordan base killed two U.S. troops, injured four, with one soldier missing. The State Department issuing a cautionary warning to Americans, especially those in the Middle East. President Trump will be in attendance at today's World Cup final between Argentina and Spain. More from Fox's Jared Halpern.
4: Capping off a World Cup that has set attendance and viewership records, President Trump will have a seat at the tournament's final in New Jersey between Argentina and Spain.
2: The president will help present the winning trophy. 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
5: The 930 WFMD sky scan forecast for Frederick and surrounding counties. It looks like sunshine is on tap for today with a high reaching 86. This evening, mostly clear skies and a low around 64. For Monday, mostly sunny with a high near 86. Got a slight chance of showers for Monday evening with mostly cloudy skies and a low of 70. 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
7: Most voters consistently rate the economy negatively these days. As for their own finances, only 1 in 10 say it feels like they're getting ahead. Meanwhile, 3/4 say they don't trust the federal government. That's a record high. Looking at the big picture, our Fox News poll finds nearly 2/3 are unhappy with the way things are going in the country. That sounds pretty bleak, right? And then there's this. A majority believes America's best days are ahead. 54%. That optimism cuts across almost every line, holding true for men, women, those with and without a college degree, young people, and seniors alike. Still, views on the nation's future are closely tied to partisanship. Republicans are much more likely than Democrats and independents to believe the best days are ahead. In fact, compared to 2 years ago, optimism among Republicans is up by more than 40 points, while it dropped by 20 among Democrats. I'm Dana Blanton. That's your Poll Parade.

0: Parents, ever been dared by your kid? A dad in Spokane just answered that dare at 60 miles an hour on Highway 211. 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His 13-year-old wouldn't quit mouthing off, kept disrespecting dad. Then the teen made one fatal mistake. He dared him to throw the Nintendo Switch out the car's window. So dad did, 60 miles an hour, and that Switch went airborne. Was it a good idea? Probably not. Memorable? Absolutely. The video's going viral, and the kid learned a lesson no lecture ever taught him. In his own words, things get frisbeed when you disrespect your parents. Here's the kicker. They drove back, found the pieces, snapped it all together, and the thing still works. Nintendo built a tank. So the next time your kid dares, smile. Some lessons really do fly. 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
2: Fighting escalates. I'm Deborah Valentine, Fox News. U.S. Central Command says an eighth night of retaliatory strikes on Iran have concluded. The strikes follow Iran's drone and missile attacks on a military base in Jordan, which killed two U.S. troops, injured four, with one soldier remaining missing. Fox's Chanley Painter has the latest.
3: The U.S. launching an eighth straight night of strikes against Iran. CENTCOM says it hit multiple Iranian targets, including air defense facilities, weapons storage sites, and IRGC forces linked to the attack in Jordan that killed two U.S. service members Friday. Another U.S. soldier is still missing. These mark the first American military deaths since March. In total, 16 service members have been killed and over 430 wounded since the conflict began on February 28th. President Trump reacting to the latest deaths, saying in part, it's a very sad thing. He went on to add, we're never allowing Iran to have a nuclear weapon.
2: Meanwhile, the State Department issuing a warning to Americans following Iran's deadly escalation of the conflict in which two U.S. service members were killed. Americans worldwide, especially those in the Middle East, are urged to exercise increased caution. Americans abroad are advised to follow the guidance and security alerts issued by the nearest United States embassy or consulate. New York City Mayor Zoran Mamdani, in an interview with the New York Times, suggests he's toying with the idea of arresting Israeli Prime Minister Benjamin Netanyahu during his upcoming visit to the United Nations, citing war crimes in Gaza.
4: We're not talking about a personal assessment of Benjamin Netanyahu. We're talking about the International Criminal Court and the fact that they have a warrant out for this prime minister's arrest.
2: U.S. Ambassador to the United Nations Mike Waltz says the mayor's statements are political theater. 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
2: Candidate filing for the late Senator Lindsey Graham's South Carolina Senate seat officially opens this week. Here is Fox's Jeff Manasso.
6: Candidate filing begins Tuesday ahead of a special Republican primary August 11th to replace Lindsey Graham, whose sister Darlene Graham was appointed to fill the rest of her brother's term through January.
7: Lindsey has always been there for me, and now I will be there for him.
6: She's reportedly considering a run for the permanent seat, facing a crowded field of potential contenders, including South Carolina Lieutenant Governor Pamela Yvette and Reps Russell Fry, Nancy Mace, and Ralph Norman. Lindsey Graham, who held the Senate seat since 2003, died on July 11th from an aortic tear. Jeff Manasso, Fox News.
2: Texas is beginning the long road to recovery after deadly flash flooding tore through central and southern parts of the Lone Star State. Fox Weather's Brandi Campbell is in San Antonio with the latest.
8: Several cities, including Uvalde, Texas, received over 2 feet of rain in just a few days. Catastrophic flooding began as rivers, creeks, and streams began rising, flooding roads, sending water into homes and businesses. Local leaders have expressed they were grateful for early warning, saying those saved lives. In Uvalde, the Texas game wardens rescuing a flood victim by helicopter. Texas Governor Greg Abbott says the state rescued more than 270 people, but hundreds more were saved by local first responders.
2: Two people were killed after being swept away by floodwaters last week. The flooding also caused a bridge to collapse in Uvalde County. Fox News Digital confirming Boston police are investigating after a deceased person was found at or near a property owned by the husband of Democratic Representative Ayanna Pressley of Massachusetts. I'm Deborah Valentine. This is Fox News.
5: Donald Trump's America.
9: One of the first visitors to the Theodore Roosevelt Presidential Library was President Trump.
10: He was a great man, and it's a great place.
9: President Trump traveled to Medora, North Dakota, a few days before the museum's public opening to honor a president he says embodies the American spirit.
11: His chest swelled with American optimism, confidence, enthusiasm, pride. His heart beat with an unyielding sense of America's destiny.
9: The trip was also President Trump's first aboard the new Air Force One, a $400 million Boeing 747 gifted to the U.S. by Qatar and retrofitted by the Pentagon.
12: Frankly, we couldn't build a plane like this because we wouldn't be willing to spend the kind of money necessary. They spent top dollars.
9: The aircraft is only temporarily serving as Air Force One until Boeing completes an order of a new presidential fleet expected in 2028. In Washington, Jared Halpern, Fox News.
13: Clay Travis and Buff Sexton.
14: We don't want 350,000 people to all now try to come up the courts.
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14: Of this thing.

0: free. Short of that, we could imagine the Chinese Communist Party surrounding with ships the entire island and never leaving. That is essentially creating an embargo, or as we did in the Cuban missile crisis, we called it a quarantine that would prevent other vessels from supplying and resupplying the island and strangle its economy and give the communist country of China control over Taiwan. Either of those scenarios would be absolutely disastrous, and we really needed several years ago to begin preparing for that contingency. It becomes more and more dangerous by the day. And then we see throughout the world, China is making efforts to undermine U.S. leadership, our way of life, our values, and presenting all sorts of security threats, seemingly preparing for not just a Taiwan invasion, although we can imagine that in the near term, but a larger war against the United States. None of us wants that. I don't think most of the Chinese want that. But the best way we can prevent that is what the president calls peace through strength, hardening ourselves against any threats that China might present. Among the things we need to do to harden ourselves is reconstitute our shipbuilding industry. As I like to say, it's time to make American ships again.
1: In those worst-case scenarios you just laid out, what would you hope a U.S. response would be?
0: Well, we like to keep that strategically ambiguous. I do think that I think there's a real argument for the United States militarily presenting itself and locating itself and preparing itself to assist the Taiwanese in case of an invasion or any sort of embargo that the Chinese might be involved in. And the last thing we want to do is allow the Chinese to conclude that we're going to allow them to steal pieces of territory or swaths of ocean. The second we start doing that, they grab for more, and we no longer have a rules-based order across the world. Instead, it becomes a spheres of influence world in which, you know, it's basically the law of the jungle. Whoever's the most powerful in particular areas of the world prevails. It's their way or the highway. Our trading system will fall apart if that were to really take hold. And the American people, who rely on a global capitalist economy based on freedom and individual rights, will be no more. So that's not, of course, the world that I think is going to happen. I think we're going to be vigilant and step up and do what is necessary to harden ourselves against this horrible totalitarian regime that is the Chinese Communist Party.
1: Indiana Republican Senator Todd Young, thank you for joining us.
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11: I'm Ashley Dvorkin with a Fox Celebrity Profile with Jason Segel, Samara Weaving, and director Yorma Taconi for the dark comedy remake Over Your Dead Body. The story is full of outrageous action as it centers around a couple on a remote cabin getaway whose plans to kill the other go awry when strangers crash their trip.
12: Some of those scenes were really funny and we were laughing, and other ones felt really real and horrific and terrifying.
13: While you're not taking actual punches, like you are falling and going through the mud and getting whacked with stuff in the head.
11: The film has an edge of horror, so Weaving shared her expertise with her co-star.
13: She told me to learn in the mirror like 20 different versions of scared, because we're going to be scared for like 45 minutes to an hour of the movie, and you don't want to be making the same face for an hour.
11: They enjoyed filming together in Finland, where Siegel made sure to make himself at home.
13: I would take these long, weirdo walks through Finland.
12: You knew everyone.
13: Yeah.
11: Ashley Dvorkin, Fox News.
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16: 1989. The Soviet Union leaves Afghanistan.
17: General Boris Grumov crossed the bridge over the Amudarya River. This was the final act in the withdrawal of all Soviet armed forces and services from the Republic of Afghanistan.
18: The government has to show clearly it has abandoned the old Stalinist class struggle approach.
19: Management for life for Pete Rose from baseball is the sad end of a sorry episode.
20: I gambled on other sports other than baseball. I never gambled on baseball, but I think I'm being punished pretty severely.
21: So the Oakland A's take a 2-1 lead.
22: Jim Baker, once one of this nation's most powerful televangelists, now faces a lifetime in prison.
23: 300 East Berliners are climbing over the metal fence here towards the Berlin Wall.
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3: A former teacher from Montgomery County Public Schools is headed to federal prison after being convicted in a fentanyl trafficking case connected to a deadly overdose. Sarah Madrid, a former first grade teacher at Dr. Charles R. Drew Elementary School in Silver Spring, was sentenced to 151 months behind bars. Prosecutors say she distributed fentanyl to a victim who later died of an overdose in 2024. During the investigation, authorities found text messages documenting drug transactions and evidence that Madrid conducted drug sales while she was working at the school. She will also serve 3 years of supervised release and must pay more than $25,000 in restitution for funeral costs to the victim's family. Five additional measles cases have been reported in Maryland, prompting a public health warning. State health officials say the cases involve Central Maryland residents who recently traveled together to an area of the country with an active measles outbreak. Investigators say people who visited the Carroll Hospital Center Emergency Department waiting room in Westminster between 2 and 5 p.m. on July 13th could have been exposed. The new cases raised Maryland's total to 9 confirmed measles infections this year. 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I'm Diana Gibson, WFMD's Week in Review.
4: News, I'm Paul Stevens. The U.S. launching new attacks in Iran and what the White House is calling punishment for killing two U.S. service members on Friday.
5: The U.S. launching an eighth straight night of strikes against Iran. CENTCOM says it hit multiple Iranian targets, including air defense facilities, weapons storage sites, and IRGC forces linked to the attack in Jordan that killed two U.S. service members Friday. Another U.S. soldier is still missing.
4: And that's Fox's Chan Lee Painter. President Trump will attend today's World Cup final in New Jersey.
6: President Trump has forged a close relationship with FIFA President Gianni Infantino. The FIFA chief awarded the president a newly created FIFA Peace Prize at a World Cup event last year.
4: And that is Fox's Jared Halpern at the White House. 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
7: The 930 WFMD Sky Scan forecast for Frederick and surrounding counties. It looks like sunshine is on tap for today with a high reaching 86. This evening, mostly clear skies and a low around 64. For Monday, mostly sunny with a high near 86. Got a slight chance of showers for Monday evening with mostly cloudy skies and a low of 70. 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
9: At the World Cup's third place game, England was a 6-4 winner over France in Miami. In fact, England led 4-0 at the half. France's star Kylian Mbappe did have 2 goals. That's now a record 22 goals in his World Cup career, 10 of them in this year's tournament. The final is Sunday on Fox TV, 3 p.m. Eastern Time in New Jersey. Number 1 ranked Argentina against number 2 Spain, and no rain is in the forecast. Sam Burns led the British Open going to the final round, up by 2 strokes. In the WNBA, Indiana sent New York to another loss, 108-88. Caitlin Clark, 7 assists, 7 turnovers. Golden State won its 9th in a row, 74-69 over Washington. And Minnesota's now 20-6 after beating Portland, 101-93. To baseball, the A's ended a 10-game losing streak, winning 15-1 over Washington. Dodgers at Yankees rained out.
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11: To celebrate America 250, let's get into the spirit with some American-themed video games. Assassin's Creed 3 puts you right in the middle of the American Revolution, thrusting you into the hidden war for the soul of a newly born nation.
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11: If you prefer a darker vision of the Stars and Stripes, Fallout 3 takes you to a post-apocalyptic Washington, D.C. It's an over-the-top look at national pride, complete with a giant robot reminding us that
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11: Fallout 4 keeps that spirit alive, blending Revolution-era themes into a world 200 years after the bombs fell. While these games aren't historical textbooks, they're virtual tours through the spirit of our landmarks. Or you can take a trip to the floating city of Columbia in Bioshock Infinite. It's a steampunk what-if story set in the aftermath of the Civil War, where political radicals collide in the clouds. Eamon Dignam, Fox News.
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0: look outside the Beltway. I'm Tanya J. Powers. The Wisconsin Elections Commission referred two complaints against Elon Musk to a district attorney's office, concluding the billionaire likely broke the state's election bribery law by offering $1 million checks to voters during an April 2025 state Supreme Court race. Musk and groups he supported spent at least $20 million on a Republican-backed candidate who ultimately lost to a challenger backed by Democrats. There's pushback from people in Bucks County, Pennsylvania, over a planned 250-acre Amazon data center. Pennsylvania officials say they plan to approve 280 natural gas-fired generators and 3 diesel-fired generators to provide backup power for the data center. Some people who live in Falls Township are warning that emissions from the backup generators as well as the electricity grid will add to an already pollution-stressed area. And researchers say a blood test may predict whether apparently healthy older adults are likely to develop Alzheimer's symptoms in the next 5 or 10 years. The test for a protein called pTau217 currently helps diagnose whether people experiencing cognitive problems have Alzheimer's or another disorder. The scientists behind the new study say symptom-free older adults with very high levels of the protein had a 38% risk of developing cognitive impairment over 5 years, 78% in 10 years. For the Fox News Rundown, I'm Tanya J. Powell.
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2: 3 rounds complete at the Open Championship. American Sam Burns leads. He shoots 65 on Saturday, leads Siwoo Kim and Ryan Fox by 2 shots. By the way, Fox shot 62 on Saturday. Ryan Gerard and Lucas Herbert are 7 under, 3 shots back. Bryson DeChambeau shoots 69. He trails by 4. World Cup comes to a close on Sunday. Spain and Argentina will meet in northern New Jersey for the title. The game kicks off at 3 p.m. Eastern Time with all the action on Fox. The third-place game, England defeats France 6-4. Baseball, the Reds have made it official. 7 years, $105 million for Chase Burns. That's sports on the Fox News Rundown. Jay Berman, Fox News.
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4: With 6 months until voters pick their congressional representative, we've been tracking the national mood. And our Fox News poll finds a close race for the House. A year ago, Democrats were favored by 7 percentage points. Now, it's a 5-point edge within the margin of sampling error. If the election were today, 52% of voters say they'd back the Democratic candidate in their district, 47% the Republican. That difference comes from greater enthusiasm on the left. By an 8-point margin, more Democrats than Republicans say they feel extremely motivated to vote this year. It's important to remember, while a lead on the generic House ballot question reflects a national preference, House seats are decided district by district. So a party's advantage in the polls doesn't directly translate into winning seats, especially these days with so few competitive districts. I'm Dana Blanton. That's your Poll Parade.

0: that'll do it for this edition of the Fox News Rundown from Washington. This week, we'll bring you the latest on House efforts to get the Save America Act through in a reconciliation package and where the Senate stands on the effort. I'm Jessica Rosenthal. Thanks for listening to the Fox News Rundown from Washington.
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7: 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I'm Paul Stevens, Fox News. President Trump responding to the deaths Friday of U.S. service members.
8: President Trump is here in New Jersey this weekend at his Bedminster Golf Club. And following the news, this breaking news of these two U.S. service members who have been killed in action in Jordan. News Nation now reporting that President Trump has responded to them, giving them this statement, quote, "It is a very sad thing, and also we hate to see it happen. It is in service to our country." U.S. Central Command also says that one other service member is missing in action and that four other service members were evacuated to Jordanian hospitals after that Iranian missile and drone attack on Friday.
9: And that's Fox's Alex Hogan. Popular social media influencer brothers Andrew and Tristan Tate arrested in Miami following years of legal battles.
10: A pair of British social media influencers are behind bars after being arrested by U.S. Marshals the moment they stepped on American soil. Brothers Andrew and Tristan Tate were arrested in Miami Saturday. British authorities requested the help of the U.S. seeking their extradition on rape and human trafficking charges. The brothers have built their so-called empire on ideas of male dominance and misogyny. They are expected in federal court next week.
9: And that's Fox's Chanley Painter. The Tates have faced numerous controversies and legal troubles, but they continue to deny the allegations being levied against them. Senator Bernie Sanders rallying with Senate candidate Abdul El Said in Michigan, one of several progressive Democratic candidates Sanders has endorsed ahead of the November midterms. Sanders questions why El Said's opponent insists on outspending him.
11: This is an election between Abdul and the billionaire class.
9: Now, El Saeed is looking to snag the Democratic nomination from Congresswoman Haley Stevens. The primary is August 4th. 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
9: Will New York City's mayor slap the cuffs on Israel's prime minister, Zohran Mamdani, suggesting to the New York Times he could charge Benjamin Netanyahu as a war criminal if he visits the UN General Assembly come this September?
12: Whatever the law allows me to do in New York City, that's what we will do, but we won't be writing our own laws to that end. That's an active conversation with our legal department in seeing what the prospects are we have here in our municipality.
9: U.S. Ambassador to the U.N. Mike Waltz slamming the remarks as, quote, pure political theater. The iceberg lettuce recall expands beyond Taco Bell. Thousands in the U.S. deal with a parasitic outbreak.
13: Taylor Farms de Mexico is removing all iceberg lettuce that made its way from central Mexico to the U.S. market. The company warns it has the potential to be contaminated with a parasite that can trigger horrible diarrhea, Cyclospora. Health officials had at first suspected the outbreak was connected to just Taco Bell products that use lettuce. But now Taylor Farms says the recall affects 25 different lettuce and salad mix products that were shipped to 27 states. The lettuce was distributed from June 29th through July 16th. Officials say if you bought the recalled lettuce, throw it out. Jill Nato, Fox News.
9: A 70-year-old woman is recovering after police say she was shoved onto the subway tracks at the 57th Street, 7th Avenue station in Midtown Manhattan, New York City on Saturday morning. Investigators say the suspect pushed the woman from behind just before 11:30, leaving her with a head injury. Witnesses, though, quickly jumped onto the tracks and pulled her to safety before the train arrived. The suspect fled but was arrested later on yesterday. England claiming the third place at the World Cup Saturday with a 6-4 win over France. Later today, it's Argentina and Spain in the World Cup final at the New York, New Jersey Stadium. I'm Paul Stevens. This is Fox News.
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14: I'm Michelle Polino. On Paramount Plus, Tyler Perry's Ruthless, season 6 of the hit drama series, now streaming, picking back up with the cult scandals and family betrayals fans have come to expect.
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14: On Prime Video, Elle, this Legally Blonde prequel follows a young Elle Woods through high school in 1990s Seattle before she ever set foot on Harvard's campus. On Disney Plus, X-Men 97, season 2 of the animated revival, picking up the mutant teen's story where the acclaimed first season left off. On Netflix, Worst Neighbor Ever. This new docuseries digs into real-life neighbor feuds that spiraled into viral, out-of-control disputes.
16: This would be the ultimate venue.
14: And on Fox Nation, the two-part documentary UFC Fight House, the making of the biggest fight in history, a behind-the-scenes look at Freedom 250, and Making Reagan, a doc detailing the making of the feature film Reagan, starring Dennis Quaid. That's Fox 2 on Fox News.
17: WFMD sky scan forecast for Frederick and surrounding counties. It looks like sunshine is on tap for today with a high reaching 86. This evening, mostly clear skies and a low around 64. For Monday, mostly sunny with a high near 86. Got a slight chance of showers for Monday evening with mostly cloudy skies and a low of 70. 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
16: Good morning, everyone, and welcome to the Frederick County Weekend Sports Show here on 930 WFMD. I'm Steve Nibbs, along with Paul Dumars, continuing our preseason high school football preview here. And my guest today is the head coach at Catoctin High School, Mr. Brady Ridenour. Coach, always a pleasure. And looking forward to talking some football here today. Thank you for taking the time.
18: No problem. Thank you, guys.
16: Indeed. So, second year, Coach, coming in now, you've had a full year under your belt as far as the coaching, being the head coach. What were your takeaways for you personally as a head coach that you're looking to, implement this year? And second part of that question is, what were your takeaways from last year's season in general?
18: I would say this year, just being a little bit more, I don't want to say trusting in myself. I think I know what I'm doing. Just a little bit more confident, I would say, in making some calls mine and sticking to them. But I have great coaches that I relied on last year a lot. So I'm hoping this year I'll have a little bit more confidence to kind of make it officially, my doing. If we mess up something, then officially it is mine, not a group decision.
16: Gotcha. What about now that you're, how the season went and what you're looking for as far as this coming year?
18: This year, just a lot of the more of a good, a solid run game. I think we're switching up a little bit of stuff now just to kind of simplify the linemen. I think they kind of struggled a little bit last year with some of the schemes that we had, and that's on my, that's my fault as the head coach. So just kind of keeping that simple for the kids and trying to run the ball.
16: Okay.
18: A lot more successfully than we did last year.
16: Gotcha.
19: Win that line of scrimmage, yeah. Coach. Hey,
18: yes,
19: Coach,
18: yes.
19: Every successful team has some similar characteristics. One is they got good senior leadership, and two, they got talent. So I was wondering if you could talk to us about this year's squad and who might be filling some of those roles.
18: This year we have a kid named Quentin Thompson. He's a great kid. He's going to be a middle linebacker, a running back style kid. He's another senior, definitely a leader, been a leader this summer so far. Another shifty kid who's going to probably play anywhere in the backfield for us. Lucas Davis has been another leader. Ben Bigman, who probably going to be somewhere in our receiving corps for sure and in our defensive backfield. He's another good senior that we'll have. And then our quarterback will be a junior this year, but he's been, he's stepped up a lot this summer. He's making great progress, so I'm excited to see what he can do. And then we have a couple linemen that are coming back. Cam Jenkins, he's going to be a senior. He's definitely probably going to be a leader of our line. He's been working out with the Hog Performance, so he's looking great.
19: Awesome.
16: Looking at to tie that in, Coach, as with your child there. That comes into play.
18: Found a glass plate.
16: There you
18: somehow.
16: Go. There you go. Yeah, that's a big plus, right? Looking at those young men you were talking about, and that we should, people out here should be looking to see who's going to contribute. What would be some realistic expectations or goals that you are looking to have this coming season?
18: Well, I know I did just say we want to run the ball, but definitely have a more balanced. Last year, I feel like we kind of didn't run the ball the way we wanted to, so we kind of diverted right to the pass right away. And this year, I would like to be, if not more so steady running the ball, at least an equal 50-50 would be I think is what our players need, because Chase, our quarterback, he can definitely sling the ball and put it in some very good spots. Has looked great at 7-on-7, but again, I have Q, like I call him Q, Quentin Thompson's going to be a great running back. I'll have Brody Bell, he's going to be a junior. The kid is he's a stud. He's going to be playing middle linebacker and running. So I have enough running backs where I think I can get a solid core together. But also I have Chase that I don't want to forget about. So just kind of keeping it 50-50 this year is going to be definitely on the game plan. And then just running the ball more successfully. I hope if you come to watch a Cougar football game this year, we're gaining first downs on the ground.
16: Gotcha.
19: Pound that rock, Coach. Pound that rock. Hey.
18: Yep, I got enough backs. I'm going to use them.
19: You got a platoon, man. You got a barn full. Use them, yeah. You kind of talked about it a little bit, but are things going to look the same on the field this year, or do you have any changes in your scheme defensively, offensively? I know you said something about simplifying it for your linemen, and I prescribe to the KISS theory all the way. But defensively, are you going to look the same, or you got any changes up your sleeve?
18: I think defense we probably will keep. We have a lot of skill position players, a lot of fast guys. So we might have a couple packages up our sleeves to get some of them on the line of scrimmage and cause some chaos. But other than that, I see us kind of staying. I feel like our defense definitely kept us in some ball games last year, so I feel like we're keep that rolling.
19: Can you talk a little bit about your coaching staff, any changes, and how you're going to utilize them on game day?
18: Yes, I did add Christian Michael has joined the coaching staff for my quarterbacks, which is great. Cause
19: good for you.
18: Last year my quarterbacks had a bunch of lineman coaches teaching them, so that will help him. He's been at everything this summer. It's so great at 707s having him, where instead of me trying to tell a kid, I know enough, but I'm not. I mean, Coach, I was never a quarterback.
19: No, so you were not.
18: Nice having him there, and especially for the wide receivers, too, to kind of let them know, like, hey, this is how you got to break out of it if you want him to see you get open. And he's been wonderful. I'm probably the greatest hire I might ever have.
19: There you go.
18: But other than that, we're staying the same. We're keeping it. We're running it back again, which I think is great because I have a lot of sophomores that played last year that are going to be juniors, and then our seniors have played since they were sophomores. So I have a lot of varsity experience now, which I'm very thankful for. And it's showing this summer. They're getting after it.
16: Speaking with that, Coach, how the numbers looking, potential numbers looking for this year's program?
18: I would say we're probably about the same as last year, and for the varsity team, probably looking at the mid-30s. If I saw a 40 on there, I'd be pumped.
16: Yes, that's good.
18: JV, our freshman class coming in, they're probably, I think I said that about last year. So my sophomore and my freshman class are big. They are, their numbers-wise, they are very big.
16: Good. Go ahead.
18: Now, if we could build some new homes here in Thurmont and get some lime in the movement, that'd be great.
16: Understood.
19: Wait on it, Coach. It comes in waves. It comes in waves.
18: Yeah, we have some. It's just some of our linemen. I'm like, fellas, I think you guys are losing weight.
19: don't be going on a diet.
16: Yeah, really.
18: I'm like, I thought it could be balking season.
16: Looking at. So it's a little on a personal level, Brady, as far as you're concerned, you played at Catoctin, you played on a state championship team, and now you're back as the head coach. And we may have mentioned this before, talked about a little bit, but what has it meant now that you've been involved in for a year? This is into your second year and being around and now in the building. What has this all meant to you to come back to your alma mater?
18: Oh, it is everything. Last year, I will say I've lost some games I could talk and being a player, but being the coach and looking up at the stands and realizing, I'm kind of responsible for all this. It definitely hurts a lot more being, it's a small town. I know every single person that's sitting in those stands.
19: And they know you.
18: Yes, and the community is is absolutely fantastic. I love this place. I'll never leave this place. But it, I think I want it so much more because I do love the town and the kids. And the, my parents are freaking incredible. They, all the kids' parents are awesome. So it does hurt when, you know, last season goes how last season went. But I have not heard one bad thing about last year from anybody in the community, anybody. So it's, does it stink because I want it so bad for the town of Thurmont and Emmitsburg and Sebillsville? Yes, I really do. It hurts a lot when we don't win. But I still know that they got my back, and it makes it so much easier. It may, it, when I wake up and –

0: customer. Can you tell us, you know, something, some things that you might have picked up in coaching style or techniques that you still might lean on with your coaching today?
1: Yes, definitely. It's just the getting to know the kids. I mean, and Coach Demars, I'm not just saying this because I'm talking to you and Coach Eckler, you guys and Ness, but you guys did a great job of just getting to know us. So you knew my family. You knew everything about me, kind of, I felt like, before I got there. So just being hard on them, obviously, just like you guys were, because I know what they can do. But also just, like, we have a kid, Ben Bigman. He's wants to be a lawyer, so he made some, like, debate team and all this other stuff, and he was so pumped to come tell me, and he's like, let me know when it was. I was like, I'll come watch. So just knowing that they can come and talk to me just the same way I came to talk to you and Coach Williams. I mean, I think Coach Williams knew more about me when I was in high school than my parents did.
0: I believe it.
1: And just the listening and not being, and just realizing they're kids. I mean, I told Coach Williams some of the stupid stuff we did, and he definitely didn't like it, but, you know, he didn't think any different on me. Just told me I was being a jellyhead and I shouldn't be doing it.
0: That sounds like Doug.
1: Yeah, so just being personable with the kids, just letting them know that I am there for them. That, yes, it's football, but in 4 years, 95% of them are going to go do something other than football. Mm-hmm. So it's just getting to know them while I got a chance to, and hopefully in 20 years, they're still talking about me like we still talk about you guys.
0: Brady, we knew what you were doing.
1: Yeah,
0: we had a pretty good idea.
1: Yeah.
0: It's all good. Hey, I'm going to give you an opportunity here. We all are blessed, but you're blessed with a beautiful family. So why don't you give a shout out to them and tell us about your family?
1: So I do have he just turned a year and a half on July 5th.
2: There you go.
1: He's doing awesome. He definitely keeps me on my toes. His name's Ripken. Had to keep the Orioles thing going. I'm hoping they hear this. Maybe put me up with some tickets.
2: Yeah.
1: And then my wife, Megan, she honestly is incredible. I wouldn't be coaching. She was the one that was kind of talking me into it. But she does all the behind-the-scenes stuff, every Facebook post, every graphic made, every email I have to draft to send to all the parents. I mean, it doesn't come from me. It comes from her.
0: I knew it wasn't you.
1: If there's no spelling mistakes, it didn't come from me. So she's just – and she is so – she does not complain. Like, last year she loaded him, a 6-month-old, up to – and went to every single football game, and she didn't complain once when – I would be home late or I had to go to the JV game, wouldn't be there, I'd miss bedtime. She's a cougar just as much as I am. She loves it. It is great having Ripken at team dinners and stuff. All the kids love him. They're great. He looks up to him already. So it is very neat seeing that.
3: Without question, changes the whole perspective of everything, doesn't it, Coach?
1: Yeah, it does. It does. I find myself not standing around talking as long after practice anymore.
3: Yeah, understood. Understood.
1: Yeah, I think I'm like, all right, I'll see you guys tomorrow. I got to make that time.
3: There you go. Looking at the years that you have coached and now in the year two of the head coaching position, what would be some of the things, or how would you classify your coaching style?
1: That's a great question. I'm not really sure how I would. I would say I'm not a yeller. So I try to get, like, well, I shouldn't say I'm not a yeller. I'll yell. I'll let them have it if they need it. But more of just I don't even really know how to, just a calm, just a clear-headed, just kind of keeping them. Because I've learned, especially with teenagers, and it's just, I think the more you talk to them and the more you yell at them, the less they listen.
3: Mm-hmm.
1: So I just try to take a step back approach. I'll tell them what I need them to do, and

0: I just let him go for it, and then if we mess up, I will stop it and slow it down. But I would say more of a slow, tactical approach to coaching. I don't know how the what word I'm looking for.
1: That's okay, Coach. We get it.
2: Hey, Coach, how do you feel about the, well, it's, they're not brand new, but semi-new playoff system? Are you in favor of it, or do you have any opinions on what's come down the road?
0: And it's I feel weird. I tell all my friends, like Landon and this all the time, I'm like, I benefited the most out of anybody in the state last year. And I it's just hard to go 1-8 and then justify making it. Does that make any sense?
2: Like, yes,
0: of course
2: sure
0: I'm
2: does.
0: Glad my kids get to play in the playoffs. Like, that's awesome. But it's like, did we didn't earn it. You know, it's, I don't know, like, I feel weird saying that because my kids did enjoy it. We had a fantastic game. It was very fun going down and playing Pikesville and all that. But it was just, I don't know. To me, I don't think we honestly deserve to be in the playoffs.
1: Yeah, the idea is to, like you said, Coach, earn it. And you got two old schoolers here that certainly understand what you're saying, that maybe tweak it a little bit and say, those who have a 500 record or better or something along those lines can get into the tournament and, you know, go from there. But, and you know, I get what you're saying. It does give your kids another chance to play. But more normally, if you're the record that you have, you're going more than likely down to a team that's, you know, 8-1 or 9-0, and you're having to travel and the game doesn't go your way.
0: Right, exactly. Yeah, we did get very lucky that we, I mean, don't get me wrong, we played a very good team, but I mean, we could have easily had to travel up to Fort Hill. And, I mean, that's what we were prepping to travel up to Fort Hill.
1: Right.
0: But then they obviously finished a little bit lower than we did, but it's a whole, I mean, it's, and it, the only thing I will say, that it's nice, like, to be honest, in week 5, we would have been out. I mean, we wouldn't have been in. But it is a little bit easier to keep the kids. And granted, I have great kids, so it's they're committed to it. But it makes it a little bit easier to keep the kids engaged when you're having a rough season like that, because you can be like, hey, we can get hot, we can make a run. But at the same time, it's like, we really don't deserve to be making that run.
1: Do you have any suggestions? Go ahead.
0: If they're going to let me give me a chance to make that run, I'll take it.
1: Of course, absolutely.
0: I don't really agree with it 100%, to be honest.
1: The reseed is probably one of the things that I saw that makes sense.
0: Yes, yep, I do like that.
1: But the other, yeah, the first round or two, especially the first round and the qualification thing, you know, I get kind of what it is, because you may have a team that's 4-5 or 3-6 to get hot at the right time and, you know, get it pulled an upset or two, but for the most part, that doesn't happen very often.
0: But the thing is, if I'm undefeated and I got to play a team I know I would beat 10 out of 10 times, and first play my quarterback goes down with,
1: there you go.
0: I'd be like, what are we doing here, you know?
1: Right, understood.
2: Absolutely.
1: You got it. Brady, unfortunately, the time is running thin here. It goes by so quickly, and we certainly look forward each year to get a chance to talk to the coaches, and we certainly enjoyed being with you today. We certainly want to wish you the very best this season, and the Catoctin community is very fortunate to have you there. You're found a niche, and then you're going to stay right there in Thurmont and do the job you want to do, and I certainly see big things happen for you. Thank you for taking the time today, and like I say, good luck this year.
0: Thank you guys very much. I do appreciate you guys. I enjoy talking to you every year.
1: Indeed, and you listen to the Frederick County Weekend Sports Show here on 930 WFMD. For Paul Dumars, I'm Steve Nibbs, and we'll see you next week.
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5: More than 5 months after a massive sewage spill into the Potomac River, the fallout is still growing. The Baynet.com reports that federal and Maryland officials continue separate lawsuits against D.C. Water over the January rupture that released an estimated 300 million gallons of untreated sewage. The Potomac Riverkeeper Network is seeking to join both cases, while D.C. Water has replaced its chief executive following criticism over delays in replacing the aging pipeline. Cleanup work continues through the summer, with environmental restoration expected into the fall. Additional emergency repairs are underway, and businesses along the river say they continue to suffer from fewer visitors. D.C. Water has also extended daily water quality testing through July 31st after pressure from environmental groups. The effort to end the twice-yearly clock change is moving forward in Congress. The U.S. House passed the bipartisan Sunshine Protection Act, which would make daylight saving time permanent nationwide. The bill passed by a vote of 308 to 117 and now heads to the Senate. Supporters say keeping daylight saving time year-round would eliminate the hassle of changing clocks twice a year, reduce sleep disruption, and provide more evening daylight. Diana Gibson, WFMD's Week in Review.
6: News. I'm Paul Stevens. The U.S. launching new attacks in Iran and what the White House is calling punishment for killing two U.S. service members on Friday.
7: The U.S. launching an eighth straight night of strikes against Iran. CENTCOM says it hit multiple Iranian targets, including air defense facilities, weapons storage sites, and IRGC forces linked to the attack in Jordan that killed two U.S. service members Friday. Another U.S. soldier is still missing.
6: And that's Fox's Chan Lee Painter. President Trump will attend today's World Cup final in New Jersey.
8: President Trump has forged a close relationship with FIFA President Gianni Infantino. The FIFA chief awarded the president a newly created FIFA Peace Prize at a World Cup event last year.
6: And that is Fox's Jared Halpern at the White House. 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
9: I-30 WFMD sky scan forecast for Frederick and surrounding counties. It looks like sunshine is on tap for today with a high reaching 86. This evening, mostly clear skies and a low around 64. For Monday, mostly sunny with a high near 86. Got a slight chance of showers for Monday evening with mostly cloudy skies and a low of 70. 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
12: Today we continue a series of messages. This is my 15th message in this series. And as I told the other gathering this morning, I'm not done yet. We don't know how long we're going to go with this. We'll keep going until I've gotten all the meat off the bone. We'll see. But we're going to talk today about tackling stress and tension in your life. And I've used a little parenthetical statement: before stress and tension tackle you. How do you tackle stress and tension before it tackles you, in our series called Life Quakes? This phrase, life quakes, I'm using it to describe moments that come to us that shake us up, difficult moments in life. Sometimes they come on suddenly. Things happen and we don't expect them to happen, and they sort of shake our world a bit. Sometimes they're more subtle in nature when they show up and knock us off our equilibrium emotionally, mentally, spiritually. And these are the quaking moments of life. And Jesus very clearly taught us that everybody experiences this. It doesn't matter if you're a Christian, a non-Christian. Every person goes through life quake moments. In fact, in Matthew chapter 7, Jesus talked about two men building houses. One man built his house on sand, and another man built his house on rock. And the Bible says, Jesus said that the storms of life came to both men. Not just the man whose house was built on sand, but also the man who had built his house on rock. And so both of them experienced the storms of life, but the man who built his house upon the rock, his house stood firm. He endured. Why? Because he was built on the right foundation. He had a relationship with God. He knew God's word and obeyed God's word, and that was the foundation for his life. And so we're learning the important lessons of building our lives on the right kind of foundation so that when the life quake moments come, and they do come to all of us, we are prepared for it. We're not shaken to the degree of being destroyed by it. And today I'm going to talk to you about these two words, stress and tension. Would you say those words with me? Stress and tension. These are two things that will come into your life, and they will shake your life up if you're not careful. And they don't come in one major big blow. They normally come in a sort of slow process, a quiet process. They end up in your world, and they eat away at the core of your life. Stress and pressure and tension, these things find their way into our existence, and they can be very, very destructive to us. I'd like to draw your attention to two passages of Scripture, one in the Gospel of Matthew, the other in the Gospel of Luke, that provide for us stories that relate to dealing with stress and tension. Matthew chapter 8 is a story that deals with some stress in the life of the disciples. Let me read for you a story that most of you will be at least somewhat familiar with. Then Jesus got into the boat and started across the lake with his disciples. This lake was the Sea of Galilee, the northern part of Israel there. Suddenly, a fierce storm struck the lake with waves breaking into the boat. But Jesus was, what was Jesus doing? He was sleeping. The disciples went and woke him up, shouting, "Lord, save us, we're going to drown." Jesus responded, "Why are you afraid? You have so little faith." Then he got up and rebuked the wind and waves, and suddenly there was a great calm. The disciples were amazed. "Who is this man?" they asked. "Even the winds and waves obey him." A story of some stress in the lives of the disciples. Let's take a look now at Luke chapter 10, a story of tension. As Jesus and his disciples were on their way, he came to a village where a woman named Martha opened her home to him. She had a sister called Mary who sat at the Lord's feet listening to what he said. But Martha was distracted by all the preparations that had to be made. She came to him and asked, "Lord, don't you care that my sister has left me to do the work by myself? Tell her to help me." "Martha, Martha," the Lord answered, "you're worried and upset about many things, but few things are needed, or indeed only one. Mary has chosen what is better, and it will not be taken away from her." Stories of stress and tension. Today, I want to talk about two basic points that we'll build on week after week and after next as we'll continue in this theme together, talking about how do we address this in our lives, how do we tackle it, but two basic things that will lay a foundation for us today. First thing I want you to recognize is to understand that stress and tension, while they're similar, they're also different. They're nuances that we need to understand. Very closely related terms, but not exactly the same thing. I want to break apart an understanding of both stress and tension for us today. You need to recognize these things in your life, because if you don't know how to recognize them, you'll not know how to properly deal with them. You need to know the differences. So let's start with stress. I want to define stress for you, and some of you are saying, "Pastor, you don't need to define stress for me. I know what it is." Okay. Well, I want to give you a technical definition of stress so we understand together what the meaning really is for your life. And so I'm going to put on the board a definition. It will be somewhat technical, but I promise you I'll break it apart so we'll understand it. I would ask you, if you would, to read this together with me aloud and loudly. So let's all read. Stress is the internal response of the spirit, soul, or body to real or perceived pressures, demands, uncertainties, or overloads. Now just listen as I read it. Stress, what is it? It is the internal response, or you could say reaction at times, response or reaction, in your spirit, in the innermost part of your being, your soul, your mind, your will, and your emotions. Your body even is affected by stress. To what? To real or perceived. It could be real, it could be perceived. Pressure or demands, uncertainties or overload. So stress is what happens inside of us when life feels heavier than we have the present ability to carry. That's what stress is. When you're going through something in life, it's happening to you and you feel it, first of all, on the inside, that it's just too heavy for you to carry. And when stress shows up in your life, it affects you spiritually. It will affect your relationship with God, the peace that you have with God. It certainly affects you mentally and the thought process that you have, psychologically and emotionally. You begin to feel it. It affects you in your relationships. Have you ever been stressed at home and suddenly the stress you have inside of you is spreading to everybody else around you? Because you're stressed out, and now everybody else is stressed out because you're stressed out. So spreading around the relationships of your life, and it will even affect your body. There are many people today that are very sick, not because of some disease. They're sick because of stress. Amen. Stress will eat away at the very fabric of your health, spirit, soul, and body. Let's go back to Matthew chapter 8. Let's look at the story of stress in the lives of the disciples. Matthew 8, 23. Then Jesus got into the boat and started across the lake with his disciples. Let's stop there for a moment. So Jesus gets in the boat with his disciples and do something they did many times. This is not unusual. Oftentimes in the gospel accounts, you'll see Jesus in the boat with the disciples. And the disciples were often in a boat because many of them were fishermen. And so they understood what it was to be in a boat. This is not something strange, something unusual. It's not something that Jesus has asked them to do that they're not familiar with. This is a very familiar activity for them. Now notice verse 24, suddenly they're in the boat doing what they've done many times, but this time is a bit different because all of a sudden, in a moment, a fierce storm struck the lake with waves breaking into the boat. And so I'm sure this would not have been the first time that they'd experienced a storm on the Sea of Galilee, because the Sea of Galilee is known to have storms there. But in this moment, it came upon them suddenly. And in this moment, Jesus is in the boat, and what is he doing? He's sleeping. Very important to notice that. Let's look at the disciples. What are they doing? The disciples went and woke him up shouting, "Lord, save us. We're going to drown." This is kind of hilarious to me because they've now gone from a storm to planning their funeral. They're now in the place of saying, "This is so bad, we're going to die." Now, no one thought they were going to die. There was no indication that they were going to die. But in their minds, they'd already jumped to the conclusion that this was the end. How many times do we do this in our lives? So the disciples' reaction, "We're going to drown," it's their minds, their emotions, embracing the worst-case scenario. Has that ever happened to you? That you get some bad news, something happens in your life, some event transpires, and you immediately, your mind goes to the worst thing that could happen. And you begin to feel all of the emotions that go along with it. I'll break this apart for you in just a moment. But there in that moment, you kind of go to the point where you're stressed now. You're stressed, but now it's not just stress, it's distress. And there's a difference between stress and distress. And I'll describe that more for us later. What's Jesus doing during this time? Jesus is sleeping in the back of the boat. Think about that. So you got the disciples planning their funeral because they're going to drown. And Jesus is resting. He's asleep in the boat. And the same storm has a different impact upon the disciples versus Jesus. The disciples are all fretting, freaked out about this thing. Jesus is sleeping in the boat. Now I would ask you, when you go through a storm in your life, which of those two are you more like? I would have to say that there have been far too many times in my life that I've been far more like the disciples than like Jesus. How about you? That I'm finding myself running down this pathway mentally, that suddenly this thing is going to be terrible. And I'm planning the worst case scenario in my mind, and I'm stressed out about it. Now suddenly the stress has become distress to me, and it's affecting me spiritually and emotionally and mentally and even physically in my body. I'm being affected by the distress, the stress that's turned into distress. And I'm going to break down for you how this happens, because I want you to be aware, as I'm seeking to learn to be aware, of how this works in your life. I'm going to give you four stages of this so you'll understand how to notice it in your life when it starts to happen. All stress starts with some event. Something happens, okay? In this case, it was a storm for the disciples. They were in the boat. There's a storm. That's the event. And the event felt dangerous. And the same is true for us. Events come up in our life and they feel dangerous. They feel threatening to us in some manner, maybe hurtful to us in some way. And so there's an event that transpires in our experience, our life, our family, our job, whatever it might be. But some event transpires. Real or perceived, it's there. The next thing in the stress process that happens is we begin to attach our thoughts to that event. You start thinking certain things about it. What did the disciples think about the storm? They thought, we're going to drown. That was their thought. Their thought process affected now the third stage. Now they had anxious and fearful feelings. And the same is true for us. You have an event that happens, you begin to think negative thoughts about it, negative imaginations about it, and then before long, those negative imaginations turn into anxiety and feelings of fear in your life. And all these imaginations and thoughts now have affected you emotionally. Please always remember this. Always remember that feelings are connected to thinking. I hear people say at times, I can't control my feelings. Yes, you can. You can control your feelings by controlling how you think. That's why the Bible says that we're to be transformed by the renewing of our minds, that you have to get control of your mind so that you're thinking the right thing in the midst of whatever you're going through. So you have an event, you add a thought to it, the thoughts produce feelings, and the negative sense of this, when those negative feelings or anxious, fearful feelings happen, you get caught in what I would call the last part of the cycle here. This vicious mental emotional loop that you get pulled into. You have fearful, anxious feelings that feed more anxious thoughts, and more anxious thoughts feed more anxious feelings, and before long you're being pulled down into this quagmire of all of these emotions and feelings that are dragging you down into distress. This is how it happens to us. This is what happened to the disciples there as well. And all of us, we experience this sequence all the time. Usually we're just not aware of what's happening to us. Something happens, we hear some news, somebody does something, somebody says something, some event transpires, our minds go to work, takes us to the worst case scenario, feelings start happening, then we get caught in this terrible loop emotionally, and we get affected spiritually, emotionally, psychologically, relationally, and even physically. That's stress. Let's talk about tension for a moment, because I said to you a moment ago, stress and tension, they're similar, but they're also different. Let me define tension for you. I'm going to give you another technical definition for tension. And this one is even more technical than the last one I gave you, but I promise you I'll explain it to you, and I'm going to ask you to read this one together with me as well. It's going to be on the screen, so let's all read aloud and loudly. Here we go. Tension is the strain, pull, or pressure created when opposing forces, competing priorities, competing demands, competing responsibilities, realities, or conflicting desires exist at the same time. Now, let me read it for you. I know that's a lot of words there, but let me go back and show you what we're talking about. What is tension compared to stress? Tension is the strain or the pull or the pressure that's created inside of us when opposing forces, competing priorities, competing demands upon our life, competing responsibilities, competing realities, conflicting desires are all existing at the same time. This is exactly what happened with Mary and Martha. Let me read the story for you again, just a portion of it. Luke chapter 10, verse 38. As Jesus and his disciples were on their way, he came to a village where a woman named Martha opened her home to him. She had a sister called Mary. So this is Martha, Mary, Mary, Martha. You'll see them multiple times throughout Scripture. She had a sister called Mary who sat at the Lord's feet listening to what he said. But Martha was distracted. That word distracted means she was in a point of tension. She's being pulled apart by the events that are happening there. Tension. She was distracted by all the preparations that had to be made. She came to him and asked, Lord, don't you care that my sister has left me to do all the work or the work by myself? Tell her to help me. Does anyone feel the tension in the room right then? The tension between two sisters? Mary is sitting at the feet of Jesus, listening to Jesus teach, and Martha's trying to get the meal ready and get the house ready and get everything all straightened up and make sure she's doing the hospitality kind of thing. And there's tension in the room. Both of these things were important. It was important to sit and listen to Jesus. Was it important to take care of the hospitality? Of course, that would have been important. But the problem was, Martha, Mary's fine. She's perfectly fine. She's now resolved the most important thing for her in that moment is to sit and listen to Jesus. But Martha is still being torn by the tension of all those things around her that she felt like she needed to do. And now she's trying to draw Mary into her tension. Mary into her problem, Mary into the assistance of what she felt like was extremely important. And so you see stress from an event that happens to us, how we think about it, how our emotions begin to pull us into this loop, tension when we're trying to make a decision about something. See, tension lives in the realm of decision. Do I do this or do I do that? What is the right thing to do? Is it right to do this or is it right to do that? Or should I do this now or that now? This is tension in your life. What decision do I need to make? And so both of these happen to all of us at times. If they happen to people in the Bible, they're going to happen to you as well. And they do, day in and day out. Stress and tension. Here's the second point that I want to bring to you today. The right amount of stress and tension is important in your life. It's important to have the right amount. One of the great misconceptions in our culture today is this idea that the best kind of life is a pressure-free life. If I could just get rid of all the pressure, all the stress in my life, life would be wonderful. And some people even go to the next level. They begin to set this expectation for their life. I'm expecting my life to be pressureless. I want my life to be stress-free. I don't want any tension in my life at all. I don't want any tension in my work, any stress in my work, no stress in my marriage, my relationships. I want life to always go well. We may not articulate this, but many people are living with the expectation that my life should be, always be peaceful. It's a very dangerous way to think. It severely hinders our maturity and our growth when we begin to think this way. Because God never designed life to be stress-free. Did you know that? God never designed life to be tension-free. In fact, if you go all the way back to the beginning of the Bible, Genesis chapter 1, as God created this beautiful, amazing universe, and then ultimately he creates Adam and Eve and places them. Where does God place Adam and Eve? In the Garden of Eden. And do you know what he does? One of the first things that he does after creating them and placing them in the garden, he gave them a job. He said, take care of all these trees here, and this is your responsibility now. And I would tell you, and I think you would understand and agree with me, that anytime there's a job, there's stress. Anytime there's a job, there's some tension. Anytime you have a responsibility, you have to deal with it in a certain manner. And so God placed them in an environment before the fall of man, before sin even entered the world, they had responsibility. They had a certain amount of stress and tension that was actually good for them. And certain amounts of stress and tension are actually designed by God, hear me this morning, designed by God to bring the best out of you. And if you don't have a certain amount of stress and tension in your life, you'll never become everything that God wants you to be. Because through stress and tension is how we grow. It's how we gain strength in our life. It's how we mature, how we gain wisdom. You have to exert some tension, some stress to get the wisdom that you need. You only develop resilience through stress and tension, endurance. All these things that are vital to your life are found by moments that you have to deal with a certain amount of stress and tension in life. I was going to bring a guitar with me on the platform this morning, but I decided just to tell you about it because it's just as easy to tell you. But a guitar generally has 6 strings. Some guitars have 12 strings or 12-string guitars. And any stringed instrument, this would apply to any stringed instrument. But let's talk about guitars for a moment. And guitars in those 6 strings, you probably have noticed that on the end of a guitar, there are certain pegs that are the tuning keys for that guitar. And what a guitarist will do before they are engaging in playing a song is they have to tune up that guitar, and they tune it to a certain frequency or certain chords or certain notes, I should say. And so they're tuning it so that each of the 6 strings have their own unique notes, so that when the chords are used and formed on the guitar, a sound comes forth that is a harmonious, pleasant sound. And the pleasantness of that sound is always determined by the tuning of the strings. If the strings are out of tune, then the guitar will never sound as it needs to sound and blend in with all the other parts or instruments or the person leading the song, whatever the case might be. It will affect that capacity to communicate music as it needs to communicate it. If the strings are too loose, You'll never form the cord. If the strings are too tight, then of course you run the risk of breaking those strings and warping the actual bridge of the guitar. There are all kind of bad things that can happen either direction. But the right guitarist will take that guitar and tune it up with just enough tension, the right amount of tension, that when the chord is played, it makes a beautiful sound. And what I want to tell you today is that in your life, there are times that God will bring stress and tension into your life to tune you up. Yes, amen. I got one amen, okay? So I'll have to say that's better than the first service. I got no amens in the first service. Okay, so we're already doing better at the 11 o'clock, okay? But hear that again, that God will bring stress and tension into your life to tune you up. Because there's a chord that he wants to play through you. There's a sound that needs to come through your life that can only come through your life when you're at the right stress level, when you're at the right tension level. Otherwise, you'll never make the sound that God intended for you to make. The same is true, for example, with suspension bridges. Suspension bridges, when you drive over them, you're able to trust them because they're under the right amount of tension. That they're now tense, they have the tension that's associated with dealing with the wind that will come their way. And so you can have the safety. There's so many things in life that this principle relates to, and it relates to your life as well. You need some stress and you need some tension in your life. It's valuable for us. And we see all throughout the scriptures, all throughout the study of God's Word, you see these great men and women of the Bible who go through these things in life where God is providing for them just the right amount of stress and tension to tune them up so that the message that he wants to bring through them can come through them and make the clear sound that is necessary. Paul is an example of this. Paul the Apostle writes about his own life and ministry in 2 Corinthians chapter 4, verses 7 through 10. Listen to how he describes his own personal experience. He says, "But we have this treasure in jars of clay to show that this all-surpassing power is from God and not from us." And then he describes his own life here. Notice what he says. "We're hard-pressed from every side, but not crushed. Perplexed, but not in despair. Persecuted, but not abandoned." Tension. See the ear there? "Struck down but not destroyed," tension. We always carry around in our body the death, the stress, the tension of Jesus so that the life of Jesus may also be revealed in our body. Then he goes on in the same book in chapter 11 and describes more of what he's going through. Listen to Paul's life. See if you would like to trade your life for Paul's life. Are they servants of Christ talking about false apostles? He says, "I am out of my mind to talk like this. I am more. I have worked much harder, been in prison more frequently, been flogged more severely, been exposed to death again and again. 5 times I received from the Jews the 40 lashes minus one. 3 times I was beaten with rods. Once I was pelted with stones. 3 times I was shipwrecked. I spent a night and day in the open sea. I've been constantly on the move. I've been in danger from rivers, in danger from bandits, in danger from my fellow Jews, in danger from Gentiles, in danger in the city, in danger in the country, from false believers. I've labored and toiled, and I've often gone without sleep. I've known hunger and thirst, and I've often gone without food. I've been cold and naked. Besides everything else, I've faced daily the pressures of my concern for all the churches." Would you say that's kind of a stressful life? Amen. Of course it is. What I want you to recognize today is that God allowed Paul to go through these moments and these experiences in life because he was bringing a chord out of him. You know what that chord is? It's called Romans and 1st and 2nd Corinthians and Galatians and Ephesians and Philippians and Colossians and 1st and 2nd Timothy and Titus and Philemon. These are the essence of what comes out of Paul because of what he went through in his life. And had Paul not gone through what he went through, I would submit to you today that perhaps we would not have these beautiful, wonderful letters of Paul because it was the letters that were written out of the stress that he goes through, the tension that he walked through in his life that produced the very beautiful things that we read from him inspired by the Holy Spirit, where he learned to trust in God and realize that the all-surpassing power was from God and not from himself.
11: Perhaps as you have been listening to today's broadcast, you felt a stirring in your heart, something that reminded you that you need to get something right in your life with God. The first way to start in that journey with God is to open your heart to Jesus Christ, to make Him the Lord of your life, to turn over all your life to Him. And that begins with a very simple prayer. I want to lead you in that prayer right now, and it's a prayer that you can pray right where you are. Say these words: Jesus, I invite you into my life today to forgive me of all my sins. I need you. I want you. I want you to take charge of my life. Be my Lord and Savior, in Jesus' name. Now, if you just prayed that prayer with me, I want to encourage you with a promise from God's Word that says, when we call on God's name, when we call on the name of His Son Jesus, there is salvation that is brought to our lives. He changes us from the inside out. And the Bible says that if any person is in Christ, he is a new creation. Old things pass away. Behold, all things become new. And that's what's happened to you today as you've opened your heart to Christ. Let me encourage you. You need to take the next step. The next step is to make sure that you get into a good Bible-believing church where you're studying God's Word. And make sure you get a copy of God's Word and begin to read it. Spend some time each day in prayer. You've been listening to the teaching ministry of Practical Living with Dale O'Shields, Senior Pastor of Church of the Redeemer in Maryland. If you would like more information, please visit our website at church-redeemer.org. May God bless you and make you a blessing.
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14: At the World Cup's third place game, England was a 6-4 winner over France in Miami. In fact, England led 4-0 at the half. France's star Kylian Mbappe did have 2 goals. That's now a record 22 goals in his World Cup career, 10 of them in this year's tournament. The final is Sunday on Fox TV, 3 p.m. Eastern Time in New Jersey. Number 1 ranked Argentina against number 2 Spain, and no rain is in the forecast. Sam Burns led the British Open going to the final round, up by 2 strokes. In the WNBA, Indiana sent New York to another loss, 108-88. Caitlin Clark, 7 assists, 7 turnovers. Golden State won its 9th in a row, 74-69 over Washington. And Minnesota's now 20-6 after beating Portland, 101-93. To baseball, the A's ended a 10-game losing streak, winning 15-1 over Washington. Dodgers at Yankees rained out.
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15: The U.S. launches new attacks in Iran. I'm Ann Carrick, Fox News. The White House calling the new attacks punishment for killing 2 U.S. service members. Fox's Chanley Painter.
7: The U.S. launching an 8th straight night of strikes against Iran. CENTCOM says it hit multiple Iranian targets, including air defense facilities, weapons storage sites, and IRGC forces linked to the attack in Jordan that killed 2 U.S. service members Friday. Another U.S. soldier is still missing. These mark the first American military deaths since March. In total, 16 service members have been killed and over 430 wounded since the conflict began on February 28th. President Trump reacting to the latest deaths, saying in part, it's a very sad thing. He went on to add, we're never allowing Iran to have a nuclear weapon.
15: CENTCOM says more than 50,000 U.S. service members continue to operate across the Middle East. 2 social media stars arrested Saturday in Miami as British authorities asked for their extradition on rape and sex trafficking charges.
16: Andrew Tate and Tristan Tate are 2 of the most polarizing characters on the internet as they promote male dominance and misogyny. But now they're in the custody of the U.S. Marshals Service, facing as many as 59 charges accused of rape and human trafficking. The 2 had lived for several years in Romania, where they were arrested in 2022 for sexual exploitation. But they denied the allegations and the charges didn't stick. Now British prosecutors are accusing them of abusing women in an area north of London where they grew up. But again, they're denying the allegations. Jill Nato, Fox News.
15: Andy Burnham officially becomes Britain's new prime minister tomorrow, inheriting a sluggish economy, high living costs, and growing global tensions. Burnham has pledged to raise living standards while tackling challenges at home and abroad. 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
9: The 930 WFMD Sky Scan forecast for Frederick and surrounding counties. It looks like sunshine is on tap for today with a high reaching 86. This evening, mostly clear skies and a low around 64. For Monday, mostly sunny with a high near 86. Got a slight chance of showers for Monday evening with mostly cloudy skies and a low of 70. 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
18: 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It won't be long. 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Advice from the Word of God. That's right. Spiritual information, not human speculation. If you're interested, if you want to stick around, I hope you will. I hope you'll listen. And I hope you'll be challenged by what you're going to hear this morning on the Flatline Radio Show. It may be new in your area since we've added many, many new stations to our broadcast list. I made a mistake a couple of weeks ago and said we're broadcasting over 100 radio shows. Actually, it's 200. 200 radio stations across America this morning are playing this show. And I would like to say thank you for any individual in any city who spends a few minutes of your day listening to the things that we teach on this radio show. We're not trying to build a national audience. We're not trying to build a denomination. We're not trying to build an organization. We're just trying to dispense truth. Hopefully that we'll find people that are interested in learning the Word of God. The truth is that we have many resources we would actually like to give to you free of charge. If you'd like to check us out, simply go to rickhughesministries.org on the World Wide Web, rickhughesministries, that's plural, .org. And there you can see the different books that we supply as well as DVDs and audio messages. And by the way, this is not a self-help program. I'm not a counselor. This is a Bible-based program designed to give you accurate information, not some sort of human speculation. If the name Flatline intrigues you, it's a military term that stands for the Forward Line of Troops, F-L-O-T. The name came from my very own pastor who taught me this concept of establishing a main line of resistance inside my own soul, inside the thinking of my brain, and I base it on those 10 Bible problem-solving devices taught in the Scripture. These 10 principles act as a forward line of troops, F-L-O-T, flatline, and they stand ready to repel any attack that we might face in our daily life. Because we all know that adversity is, of course, inevitable, but we might not all understand that stress is optional. In other words, if you stick with me and learn how God's plan works, you will find the peace and the happiness that you're looking for, maybe like you've never found it before. What you may be aware of since social media has grown so fast is that there are hundreds of preachers, hundreds of broadcasters broadcasting their sermons daily on the internet through things like Facebook and TikTok and Instagram and who Lord knows who, what else, YouTube. All of these are free platforms that users take advantage of in hopes of spreading their message and, of course, their impact. Sometimes it's so confusing you might not know who to trust. They all talk about the same sort of stuff about your eternal destination and what God expects out of you. And so sometimes their message can be downright harmful. So the first question, if you're listening this morning to me speak, is can I trust this weirdo to give me the truth? Can I trust Rick Hughes to tell me the truth? This is where God the Holy Spirit will have to give you some insight. If you are a Christian, it's his job to enlighten you and to direct you to where truth is. Listen to the words of our Lord Jesus Christ concerning matters like this. In John 16:13, he said, "However, when he, the Spirit of truth," that's the Holy Spirit, I'm reading from John 16:13, "when he, the Holy Spirit, has come, he will guide you into all truth." Did you hear that? He will guide you into all truth. "For he shall not speak of himself, but whatever he shall hear, he shall speak, and he will show you the things to come." So it's the Holy Spirit's responsibility to guide you if you are guidable. That's the big question. Are you guidable? Sometimes gullible is mixed up with that. Are you open to be guided into truth? The scriptures tell us that the Holy Spirit comes to indwell us the moment we receive Jesus Christ as our Savior. That's the wonderful thing. In Ephesians 1:13, "in whom you also trusted, after that you heard the word of truth, the gospel of your salvation, in whom also after that you believed," there's your salvation, "you were sealed with the Holy Spirit of promise." A lot of people want to tell you, what do you got to do to be saved? And here's the answer. After that you believed, you were sealed with the Holy Spirit of promise. Now, this is when the Holy Spirit comes to seal you, to indwell you, to seal you forever. It is God's intention that your new life in Christ be empowered by the Holy Spirit and, of course, guided by the Holy Scriptures. When those two things come together, the Christian can begin to reflect the person of Jesus Christ in his daily life. In Galatians 2:20, the Bible says, "I'm crucified with Christ. Nevertheless, I live. Yet it's not I, but it's Christ living in me. And the life which I now live in the flesh, I live by the faith of the Son of God, who loved me and gave himself for me." What an amazing statement that is. No longer I, but it's Christ living in me. This is what the Holy Spirit and the Holy Scriptures do. They produce the character of Christ in your life. So maybe you have discovered, much like I have, that in spite of my best intentions, you know, when I don't want to, I still do saying things I don't want to do. I still have that sinful nature that can come out from time to time, depending on circumstances. When I used to travel a whole lot years ago, it would come out with me driving on the interstate or driving in traffic. We all get frustrated, and sometimes we just get to sinning, thinking about that other driver that's a nincompoop over there. But, the Bible calls this the sin nature that we're talking about, the flesh. We all have it. It lives inside of us. In Galatians 5:17, "the flesh lusts against the Spirit, and the Spirit lusts against the flesh. And these are contrary one to the other, so that you cannot do the things that you would." Some mornings you feel like a nut, and some mornings you don't. So you have a battle. This verse tells you that you have a battle going on. Lusteth is the word wars. The war. There's a war. The flesh wars against the Spirit. Well, what are they warring about? They both want to control you. They both want to direct your thoughts. The flesh will direct your thoughts into the lust of the flesh. The Holy Spirit wants to direct your thoughts into the Holy Scriptures. So you're going to live by what you think, because the Bible says, "As a man thinketh in his heart, so he is." The daily battle that you face can be a source of frustration. You know, many Christians don't understand why they can't stop repeated sinning. The Apostle Paul wrestled with the same frustration in his life, and he mentioned it in his letter to the Roman church. He wrote these words in Romans 7:15. "For that which I do, I allow not. For what I would, that do I not." In other words, what I want to do, I don't do it. "But what I hate," there it is, "what I hate doing, that I do." Then again in verse 18 of Romans 7, "For I know that in me," that's in my flesh, "dwells no good thing. For to will is present with me, but how to perform that which is good, I find not." Does that sound like you? Do you find yourself committing sins that you don't want to do? Do you find yourself being hateful when you don't want to be hateful? Do you find yourself getting angry when you don't want to get angry? Do you find yourself getting jealous when you don't want to be jealous? How about lust? Do you find yourself trapped in lust when you don't want to do that? That's the sin nature. It's very powerful. It's very strong. And you have it and I have it because the Bible says we got it from Adam's original sin imputed to us. We have a sin nature. Now, here's the good news about that before I go too much further. Once you leave this earth, this body, once you get out of this nutshell that we live in, you're going to get a new body with no sin nature. You won't have that in heaven. You won't have that lust anymore in heaven. It'll be gone. So that's one thing we look forward to is our new resurrection body with no sinful nature. But the solution to the control of that sin nature flesh is found in Ephesians 5:18. And here's what it says. And do not be drunk with wine where there is excess, but be filled with the Spirit. Now, sometimes people talk to you about drinking. If you're a Christian, you shouldn't drink. The Bible does not say that. The Bible says don't get drunk with wine. But the Bible does not say that drinking a glass of wine is a sin. Drinking a beer is a sin. The Bible doesn't say that. Of course, many Christians say, well, you don't want to influence those that you're around, so you don't want to be going in there buying and drinking around people that are weaker. And that is often very true. But I'm just telling you, the Bible does not say don't drink with wine. It says don't get drunk with wine. So in reality, the Christian, you and I, we're either under control of our sinful nature, the flesh, or we're under control of the Holy Spirit. We're filled with the Holy Spirit. Again, don't be drunk with wine where there is excess, but be filled with the Spirit. So there's a commandment for us to be filled with the Holy Spirit. There's no in-between. Either you are in fellowship with God, filled with His Holy Spirit, or you're out of fellowship with God, quenching the Holy Spirit, letting your sinful nature control you. We're told in Ephesians 4:30, and we're warned, do not grieve the Holy Spirit of God, because you're sealed with Him until the day of redemption. Now, what exactly does it mean, don't grieve the Holy Spirit of God? What's that talking about? The original word for grieve is pronounced lupeo, L-U-P-E-O, and it's a verb. And as such, it's what we call a present tense verb, active voice, imperative mood. Present tense means it never is a time that you are to grieve the Holy Spirit. The active voice means you do the grieving, not someone else. And the imperative mood is a command from God through the Apostle Paul. Do not grieve the Holy Spirit. How does that happen? When you sin. When you willfully sin, when you reject the Scripture, when you reject the filling of the Holy Spirit, when you allow your sinful nature to take over, that's when you get in trouble. The intended use of that word grieve means to cause pain or to cause sorrow. And it's obvious that the Holy Spirit is very disappointed with us when we elect to let our sinful nature take control, when you let your flesh take over. And this is something you and I choose to do when we use our own volition to say no to God. I want to do this. I don't care what the Bible says. I don't care if the Bible says it's wrong. I'm going to do it anyhow. And you're noticed, you're commanded not to do it, not to allow it to happen if you are a Christian. The plain truth is, if you're not a Christian, none of this even applies to your life because you are not indwelled by the Holy Spirit. It doesn't even apply to you, and that'll never happen in your life until you believe in the Lord Jesus Christ and receive Him as your personal Savior. So, but let me go back to the plain truth about this passage. The plain truth is, at this very moment, right now, as you're listening to me, whatever city or these 200 cities that you're in when I'm playing the show, you are either, if you're a Christian, you are either controlled by your sinful nature or you're being controlled by the Holy Spirit. So which one is it? That's a legitimate question. Who is in control of your life this very moment? Well, the answer is there any unconfessed sin in your life? Have you committed mental attitude sin? Worry, anger, bitterness, jealousy? Have you committed sins of the tongue, lying, gossip, maligning, criticizing? Have you committed sins of the flesh, drunkenness? Well, what about it? Who's control of your life at this very moment? Think back for a few minutes. Think back for a few hours. Have you committed any sin recently? Remember, sin can be a mental attitude sin, as I said, like jealousy, anger, fear, or it could be a sin of the tongue, like gossip, slang, and lying again. And if you did commit sin, have you been cleansed from that sin? Or, on the other

should be on the flight line of your soul, and that is how to recover from that sin. My pastor used a key word called rebound. Rebound, like the basketball term, bounce out, bounce back. And this is the very first problem-solving device you and I should have on the flight line in our soul. 1 John 1:9. The Bible says if we confess our sin, He's faithful and just to forgive our sin and to purify us from all wrongdoing. This is critical that you stick to this and understand this. When you sin, you must go to God and admit the sin. If you don't do that, you will not be forgiven for the sin in time. You're already forgiven in eternity. You're already made righteous because of the righteousness of Christ that was imputed to you at salvation. But in time, you can break fellowship with God by committing sin, and if you don't recover from that sin, then the Holy Spirit is quenched, your sin nature controls your life, and that may be what's going on with you right now, and you wind up under divine discipline living a very miserable life. So the very first problem-solving device is learn how to rebound, how to recover from your sin. How to confess your sin. You say, well, God doesn't know what I'm doing. How would God even know what I did? Well, Hebrews 4:13, neither is there any creature that is not manifested in his sight, but all things are naked and open unto the eyes of him with whom we have to do. So certainly God is aware of anything you've done. He's aware of who you are, what you're doing. He knows that. From Psalm 33:13, the Lord looketh down from heaven, and he beholds all the sons of men. Verse 14, Psalm 33, from the place of his habitation, he looketh upon all the inhabitants of the earth. This is crazy to think about this, but God can look at every human being on the earth at the same time? That's why he's God, because he has omnipresence. God can be in India, God can be in Africa, God can be in America, God can be in Europe at the same time. That's because he is omnipresent, and he is omnipotent, he's all-powerful, he's omniscient, he's all-knowing. So he is always looking at you and every decision you make and every decision I make. He's aware of that. He knows when we commit sin. Someone asked me, what's the greatest sin you could ever do? Well, that's called the sin of unbelief, because there is no remedy for the individual who rejects Jesus Christ as Savior. John 3 tells us about that. In John 3:17, for God sent not his Son into the world to condemn the world, but that the world through him might be saved. And listen to verse 18. He that believeth on him is not condemned, but he that believeth not is condemned already, because he has not believed in the name of the only begotten Son of God. So when the Christian sins, what we essentially do is break fellowship with God by allowing our sinful nature to seize control of our thoughts and our actions. And to recover fellowship with God, we must use rebound technique given in 1 John 1:9 as I quoted it to you earlier. I'll quote it one more time. You may have to do this 20 times a day like I do sometimes. 1 John 1:9, if we confess our sins, he's faithful and just to forgive us our sins and to cleanse us from all unrighteousness. I hope you notice the verse is the third class condition in the Greek New Testament using the word if. If means maybe you will and maybe you won't. But just like you made that decision to sin, you must also make the same decision to be cleansed from that sin and recover fellowship with God through the filling of the Holy Spirit. And the recovery process requires me and you, us, to admit what we did wrong. That word confess is the key word in that passage. That's the key to recovery. In the original language of the New Testament Greek, it is the word homologeo, H-O-M-O-L-O-G-E-O. I think you know what that word is, homo, we use that today, and legeo means to say.
and it means there's a compound verb.

0: verb actually is made up of two words. It means to say the same. Homo is the same, and the gale means to say. By the way, this is the same recovery process, the same antidote that the Old Testament saints used as well. In Psalm 32, verses 3 and 5, listen to what David said using rebound. When I kept silent, in other words, when I did not confess my sin to God, my bones waxed old through my roaring all day long. For day and night thy hand, your hand was heavy on me. That's discipline. My moisture is turned into the drought of summer. But I acknowledge my sin unto you. There's rebound. And my iniquity I did not hide. There's confessing the sin. I said, quote, I will confess my transgressions unto the Lord, and you forgave the iniquity of my sin. Could not be any plainer. Exactly the same thing David had to do, you and I have to do. We have to admit our personal sin to God. When we fail to admit personal sin, that brings divine discipline, which is designed to break our arrogance. And this is taught in Hebrews 12, 5 and 6. Listen as I read it. And have you forgotten the exhortation which speaketh unto you as unto children? My son, despise not you when the chastening of the Lord, when it hits you, don't faint when you're rebuked of him. For the people that God loves, he disciplines, and he scourges every son he receives. If you're a child of God, when you sin, you're going to get disciplined if you don't recover from that sin. Just the same way you would discipline your very own children if they lied to you, if they stole from you and they failed to admit it. So God expects us to be honest with him because he's honest with us. Divine discipline is administered to the believer when he fails to acknowledge his sin. And it's usually personal and private, but can be painful. It's not administered because God's mad at us, but because he loves us. And it's designed to stop us before we ruin our life and maybe even ruin the life of someone else because of our stupidity. So the power of the Holy Spirit combined with the power of the Word of God, I call that the dynamic duo, it gives us the opportunity to glorify God to the max. That's what we want to do. We want to glorify God to the max. We want people to see God through us. In 1 Corinthians 10:31, whether therefore you eat or whether you drink or whatever you do, here it is, listen now, do all to the glory of God. In Psalm 86:12, I will praise thee, O Lord my God, with all my heart, and I will glorify your name forevermore. I've told you these things so that you might understand the importance of being filled with the Holy Spirit. Many Christians don't understand this. Many people don't understand the Christian life cannot, will not ever be executed without the filling of the Holy Spirit. If you try to operate the Christian life in the energy of the flesh, then nothing of eternal value is committed. The energy of the flesh is your morality, your good deeds. And that doesn't glorify God at all. Morality is not spirituality. You hear me? Morality is not spirituality. The spiritually mature believer is a reflection of Jesus Christ, God's anointed Son. So if you desire to glorify God in your life, then you must follow his plan, which simply means that a right thing must be done in a right way. This is taught in 1 Corinthians chapter 3, verses 11 through 15. For other foundation can no man lay than that which is laid is Jesus Christ. That's your salvation. If any man build upon this foundation, this is a builder's metaphor now, like a house builder. If anyone build on this foundation, gold, silver, precious stones, wood, hay, and stubble. There's two different categories. Every man's work shall be made manifest, for the day shall declare it as the day of judgment seat of Christ, because it will be revealed by fire, and the fire will try every man's production of what sort it is. And if any man's production abide, which he has built thereupon, he shall receive a reward. And if any man's work shall be burned up, he shall suffer loss, but he himself shall be saved, yet so is by fire. If you're a Christian, you may not have any crowns in heaven, but your salvation is like the foundation of a house. It cannot be burned up. It cannot be destroyed. So you're going to be in heaven. You're going to have eternal life, but you might not have the rewards you'd like to have because you never learned how to operate effectively as a believer in the Lord Jesus Christ. The gold, silver, and precious stones refers to things done for God while filled with the Holy Spirit. The wood, hay, and stubble can be some of those same things, but done in the energy of the flesh. In other words, the believer out of fellowship because of unconfessed sin in his life has the ability to do things for God, but those things are totally unacceptable due to the source, the flesh. My team and I put together a couple of books that explain all of this in much greater detail. We've written a book called These Things, and that refers to what Jesus told the disciples. I've told you these things so that you might understand. And we also put together a book called The Christian Spiritual Life. How's your spiritual life, we ask in that book. We've also assembled a book called The Divine Pardon, which tells you how to receive your eternal pardon from God. These can be ordered free of charge by means of going to our website, rickhughesministries.org, or by calling 800-831-0718. All right? Thank you for listening this morning. Thank you for hanging in there with me for this 30 minutes. It's been my honor and my privilege to give you this information. We pray that God the Holy Spirit will use it to challenge you so that Jesus Christ might be glorified through in your life and you can represent him effectively. Okay, until next week, this is your host, Rick Hughes, host of The Flatline, saying thank you for listening today.
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5: Expressing a desire to travel to Africa to join ISIS. Authorities say he also discussed carrying out an attack in the United States, purchased ammunition and shooting range time as part of what he called training, and to buy a rifle before being denied because he was on probation. FBI agents arrested him at BWI Airport as he prepared to board a flight in October of 2024. The city of Brunswick will continue to receive economic development initiatives after the Maryland Department of Commerce redesignated its enterprise zone for another 10 years. The updated zone will focus on Brunswick's historic district, commercial and mixed-use areas, and the Petersville Road commercial corridor. The approximately 1,060-acre enterprise zone gives qualifying businesses access to state income tax credits for creating jobs and local property tax credits tied to capital investments. WFMD's Week in Review.
6: News. I'm Paul Stevens. The U.S. launching new attacks in Iran and what the White House is calling punishment for the killing of two U.S. service members on Friday.
7: The U.S. launching an eighth straight night of strikes against Iran. CENTCOM says it hit multiple Iranian targets, including air defense facilities, weapons storage sites, and IRGC forces linked to the attack in Jordan that killed two U.S. service members Friday. Another U.S. soldier is still missing.
6: Fox's Chandler Painter. World Cup final today at New York, New Jersey Stadium. President Trump will be on hand.
8: President Trump has forged a close relationship with FIFA President Gianni Infantino. The FIFA chief awarded the president a newly created FIFA Peace Prize at a World Cup event last year.
6: Fox's Jared Halpern. It's Argentina at Spain, and Spain rather, 3 p.m. Eastern. 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
9: WFMD Skyscan forecast for Frederick and surrounding counties. It looks like sunshine is on tap for today with a high reaching 86. This evening, mostly clear skies and a low around 64. For Monday, mostly sunny with a high near 86. Got a slight chance of showers for Monday evening. with mostly cloudy skies and a low of 70. 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

Well, here we are, smack in the middle of July, with summer fleeting by faster than we can even imagine. I heard someone mention back-to-school supplies the other day, and I thought, no, it can't be. We haven't even had our summer hymn sing yet on Psalm 95. So we're taking care of that today, and you'll definitely want to stay with us, as this year's hymn sing theme is Hymns of Hope. So don't go away. We'll be right back.

Welcome back to Psalm 95, the radio outreach ministry of the National Christian Choir from the greater metropolitan area surrounding our nation's capital. I'm Kathy Bowman, your host for this weekly time of worship featuring scripture, commentary, and the powerful music of the choir, all designed to encourage you in your faith journey. And I'm delighted that you found time today to join me here for our annual summer hymn sing. As I mentioned earlier, this year's theme is Hymns of Hope. We're blessed to have a vast collection of hymns in the church that call us to Christ, proclaim His greatness, guide us in living out our faith, and as we'll hear today, give us hope when things around us may seem bleak. And all you have to do is turn on the news a time or two these days to realize that people are increasingly losing any sense of a moral compass they may once have had. The culture around us offers little hope of a return to normalcy, decency, morality, and biblical worldview. And as Paul points out in his first letter to the Corinthians, chapter 15, verse 19, if we who are abiding in Christ have hoped only in this life, and this is all there is, then we of all people are most miserable and to be pitied. But thankfully, those of us who trust in Christ and have placed our hope in Him can have great joy in the midst of a depraved world, because as one great hymnist says, I know whom I have believed, and am persuaded that He is able to keep that which I have committed unto Him against that day. In other words, it's in Christ alone that we stand. He is the solid rock who gives blessed assurance that our hope is secure in Him.

One of my favorite scriptures, and I know I'm not alone in this choice, is Jeremiah 29:11. For I know the plans I have for you, declares the Lord, plans for welfare and not for evil, to give you a future and a hope. And another verse of blessing is found in Romans 15:13. May the God of hope fill you with all joy and peace in believing, so that by the power of the Holy Spirit you may abound in hope. According to these verses, God will give us hope and cause us to abound in hope by the power of the Holy Spirit. So the next time you're feeling hopeless and think that there is no end in sight to troubles and trials, remember that God is faithful to His Word. His mercies are new every morning, and great is His faithfulness to do just what He says He will do.

In our final segment of today's program, I want to share songs and scriptures that speak of probably the greatest hope of believers, which is eternal life in heaven with Jesus and with all those who have gone ahead of us to their reward. 1 Peter 1, 3 and 4 says, "Blessed be the God and Father of our Lord Jesus Christ. According to His great mercy, He has caused us to be born again to a living hope through the resurrection of Jesus Christ from the dead, to an inheritance that is imperishable, undefiled, and unfading, kept in heaven for you." And Galatians 6:8 tells us this, "Whoever sows to please their flesh, from the flesh will reap destruction. Whoever sows to please the Spirit, from the Spirit will reap eternal life."

Well, we are all out of time for today, but before I go, let me tell you some of the exciting things going on with the choir. The choir's next concert is coming up on Saturday, August 1st. We'll be singing at Cleona Camp Grove in Lebanon, Pennsylvania at 7 o'clock p.m. If you've never attended one of our camp meeting concerts, you'll definitely want to be there. We always have a wonderful time of worship at these open-air tabernacles where so many folks have gathered through the years to praise our Lord. So be sure to mark Saturday, August 1st, 7 o'clock p.m. on your calendar for the National Christian Choir Concert at Cleona Camp Grove in Lebanon, Pennsylvania. You won't want to miss it. We hope to see you there. Let me remind you, too, that we will be holding auditions for new singers prior to our rehearsal on Monday, July 27th in Rockville, Maryland. We're looking for those who love the Lord and want to honor Him with their musical gifts. Just email us at nccauditions@nationalchristianchoir.org to set up an audition. Again, that's nccauditions@nationalchristianchoir.org. Once again, this is Kathy Bowman thanking you for joining me today. Be sure to tune in again next week as we worship together here on Psalm 95 with the National Christian Choir.

0: Welcome to the Faith Debate on News Radio 930 WFMD. I'm your host and moderator, Troy Skinner. Thank you so much for taking time out of your busy schedule to spend a little bit of time with us here on the Faith Debate, whether you're listening live on the radio on Sunday mornings or if you're listening later via podcast. If you'd like to connect with the show via podcast or in any other manner, you can most easily do that by going to householdoffaithinchrist.com. I know it's kind of a mouthful, so I'll say it again, householdoffaithinchrist.com. There you can connect to my email, all the social media things I'm involved with, and of course all the podcasts for this show. And of course you can find these podcasts for the show on the radio station's website as well, wfmd.com. I will say that there's been some changes on the station's website as it relates to this show, and so it's harder to find the detailed information about the different episodes of the show that are there. So if you want the fullness of everything that we have available online, then you probably want to go to householdoffaithinchrist.com. Anyway, enough about that. I had the pleasure not too long ago to sit in on, I guess, take in a presentation. A church in Maryland hosted something called their Medical Advisory and Advocacy Session. And the main presenter was Valerie Farrell. She's an author. She's an attorney. She's got her bachelor's in biochemistry. And she has some personal experience as well. And she'll detail that in just a moment when it comes to medical concerns and what we have to do to protect our rights and our interests when it comes to dealing with the medical community, the doctors, the hospitals, the pharmaceuticals, you know, all that sort of stuff. And how the government gets involved there too, particularly for those who maybe have what is viewed as controversial alternative views on such things, which an awful lot of Bible-believing Christians would fall into that category. Actually, people with other faith traditions, too. So this should help you to think through what some of the issues are, or maybe introduce to you what some of the issues are. And so with permission, I'm going to play portions of what Valerie Farrell had to say during this advisory and advocacy session on medical concerns. And then we're going to have Valerie on in a few weeks to talk directly with us and answer some more specific questions and give us even additional background and that sort of thing. So here's what she had to say as I was in a seat on my derriere. And whether you're on your feet or on your seat on your derriere, here she is for you to listen to as well.
1: Well, thank you, everybody, for coming out here on Sunday night. I'm sorry I missed church this morning, but thank you, everybody, for being here tonight. Like Pastor said, I'm going to give a brief overview of the topics that I will cover, and then I want this to be very interactive. I want to hear your questions. I want to hear any kind of comments you have. So I'm just going to start. I mean, I have a bachelor's in biochemistry, and I then ended up going to law school specifically to concentrate in healthcare-related law, which came out of, I decided I was going to go to law school. I started working for a personal injury attorney. And while I was doing that, I found that I was really engaged by going through the medical records. Of all things, I really, really loved going through the medical records and understanding the systems and looking for clues as to what was going on with a person's body. And then also there were, you know, payment issues and HIPAA and all this stuff that is probably really boring to a lot of people. I got excited about it, and so I pursued that. And so that's how I ended up going to law school and specifically looking at health law. And so that being said, it's also strange because my personal background is, and you know, I was the kind of kid that even, you know, if I had a headache, I didn't want aspirin. I don't know why, that was just my kind of predilection. And so it's strange, this is where I was drawn, I suppose. So when I became a mother in 2012 with Parker, we made a lot of choices that were what would be called alternative, though really, I mean, when you look at the history of life, these would be things that we would have been doing to begin with. Like Parker was born at home. You know, we breastfed, which was extended, you know, up until he was like 4 years old. You know, we did everything we could in this, you know, alternative universe. And so when I started my solo civil practice in like 2013, it just kind of gravitated towards things of this nature because that's what I was doing in my life and the friends that I had. For example, you know, I knew the midwives because since he was born at home, he had a midwife. And so that's when in Pennsylvania, for example, midwifery is not illegal, but it's also not licensed for home birth. There's nurse, it's a whole story I can tell you if you're interested in such things, but that doesn't stop people from filing complaints for midwives practicing without a license. So I started defending them in administrative hearings and then doing all sorts of other things because once you're in that circle, then you're talking to people about all sorts of like parental rights in the school and vaccination exemptions and all that kind of thing. So that's how I ended up in that space. And I also just naturally gravitated towards advocacy work. So the first time I met RFK Jr. was at a press conference because I on a whim decided, yes, I will go to New Jersey and speak at this press conference. And he was there as well. And so that was that kind of started that off. It's kind of interesting that I've now found myself full circle in his circles again. Then I became a mom again with Silas and still in that thing, the alternative world. But then also this was where my mom passed away. And 3 months later, that's when Parker got his cancer diagnosis. And so that kickstarted this 8 years or so of our lives where we were just medical caregiving. So I've seen these things from both the professional side and the personal side. So we were, caregiving for Parker, of course, and then my father had a stroke and my sister. And so I've had a lot of things going on in my personal life and my family where we've been advocating. And that has been from pediatric all the way through. My uncle was 70 some. So it runs the gamut, and it's also physical health and mental health. So we've seen a lot of different sides of this. But I should also say at the outset, I'm licensed in Pennsylvania, not in Maryland. So if you have Maryland specific questions, like the pastor said, I could maybe help look things up, but I can't. This is not legal advice. I'm not giving legal or medical advice tonight. I'm just here to have a conversation. So in 2021, that's when I started working as the policy director for Stand for Health Freedom. And that's a national advocacy organization. We exist to have our national level resources available for state level work. So I'm in a unique position in the company because I look at the federal policy and I look at global policy, and that's to inform states to make sure that, because we as a nonprofit and myself personally believe that healthcare decisions belong as close to home as possible. And so we advocate, we help state work happen, basically. And then, of course, last year I was saved. And so that's how I end up here. All of these things have come together. Thank you. Oh, we can talk about the book later. I wanted to put this here so it didn't feel like an advertisement later at the end, just kind of hanging out while I'm answering questions. But I am an author now. And so this book that I wrote goes through each of the shots that's on the childhood schedule in the most wide expansion of it. As it was up until this past administration, which is still being advocated for by professional organizations like the American Academy of Pediatrics and ACOG and others that are actually pushing legislation through in states, including Maryland, to solidify that very large schedule as what's recommended for children. So this book, and then there's a nice little consolidated version, goes through each shot, and it just looks at the policy behind why the government chose to recommend each of those shots. And this one, also, I just want to point out, this one you can take. This is a policy blueprint. Every year we create this for lawmakers so that they can have talking points and understand what's important in healthcare freedom and civil rights. So this is last year's version. So we updated it, but this is, you're welcome to take any of them. All right, so I'm a lawyer, I'm gonna start there. The Constitution is where we're starting here. So there is a reason, in my opinion, that freedom of religion is in the First Amendment. It's because this was at the foundation of our country. This is in the fabric of our country. And when you read back in, when they were creating the Constitution, when the founders were pushing it, this wasn't a given. This is something I like to point out to people, is just like kind of put yourself back in that context and think, we just fought this bloody war in order to gain our independence. Why would we then give it up, give some up, and come together and have yet another potential king over our heads? And there were people that really stood up against the Constitution because initially when it was presented, it didn't have the Bill of Rights that we now know. And so that was to appease the people and to solidify for people that nothing was going to come between their relationship with God, including the Constitution. So it is in the fabric of our country that we have a relationship with God before we have a relationship with our country, with our federal government, with our states. And so that's a really important thing to remember. And I think that this Constitution was written for a Christian nation, basically. We have freedom of religion, for sure. But I personally, this is my own analysis, I'm not quoting anyone here. My personal thought on this is that we have that because that's what God gives us too. And so our Constitution reflects the free will that God has given us to choose Him. And so that's exactly what our country does as well. Our country gives people the free will to choose whatever religion that feels right to them in that moment. So the rights, of course, that are relevant for tonight that we can talk about is freedom of religion, informed consent, and parental rights. Those are all foundational, fundamental rights that are protected by our Constitution. And then, of course, how is this biblically relevant? Because we need to make sure that we're always rooted in that. So our bodies are the temple of the Holy Spirit, of course. And when you read also Deuteronomy and Leviticus, they teach laws for sanitation, handling food, quarantine. Physicians are mentioned in the Bible by Jesus. But, of course, Jesus is a healer as well. And so the concept of health and medicine are both found within the Bible, but it's also just relevant for us because any kind of toxins and poisons that we have in our body is something that's going to move us farther away from God. It's defiling our temple. It's not allowing us to feel the Spirit as clearly and cleanly as we would like to. Okay, so now the meat and potatoes of it. So this is for all ages. It's important that you know before you go. So as an example, to illustrate, when Parker had his diagnosis, we knew exactly which hospital to go to. We didn't know that he had cancer yet, but because of the work I had done and because the people I talked to and the midwives and all this, we knew exactly which hospitals would honor our wishes and which wouldn't, which ones were friendly to parental rights and which wouldn't. And, you know, for example, we got into the emergency room and he didn't have a fever, but they still asked us about Tylenol. And the nurse even said, we know sometimes people don't want their kids to have Tylenol. It's like, well, no, we don't. So that's great. Other hospitals will not do that. We ended up having a friend, strangely down the road, whose child also got cancer around the same time Parker did. They went to a different hospital, and instead of having interactions like that, they had interactions where the people would say, okay, well, we'll just call CPS, and this won't be an issue anymore. So they didn't have the same kind of choices. So this is a pediatric situation, not an adult situation, but it's good to know the hospitals or wherever you're going before you go, to know their policies, know their people, talk to people, get reviews, whatever kind of information you can have so that if an emergency comes up, you're not wondering where to go and how you're going to be treated. Also, it's good to be aware of things called standing orders. And this is basically their situation. And this is for both children and adults, but especially adults. This is something that comes up a lot in advocacy for adults or vulnerable adults or people with disabilities, is that the hospital will just do, and in birth, this is important too. The hospital will just do what they're told to do. There are certain things called standing orders where they don't necessarily come to you for permission before they do this. This would happen with like the newborn blood spot. Most people have no idea that's happening. They just, the baby disappears and then it comes back and then there's, you know, the blood has been taken. And that's a whole thing because there's privacy issues with that we'll talk about in a moment. There's standing orders right now for the hepatitis B vaccine, even though that's been taken off of the federal recommended schedule. There's standing orders right now in Maryland for also the COVID shot and flu and things like that. So especially if you're older and you go in or you need to have a surgery, they will just give you these shots and they don't always ask. All right, medical records, it's good to know. Fun fact, you don't own them. Your doctor owns them. It's like a kind of like almost like intellectual property. The doctor is the one who owns them. This is why you have to request medical records frequently, which is changing, of course, as things become more and more digital and you have your health portal and whatnot. But those records are basically permanent records. And I definitely have encountered people who had no idea how, for example, went to a surgery in Texas and that surgeon knew about things that had happened states away many, many years ago, even though they hadn't disclosed this to the doctor. I'm not to say that she wouldn't have, but she had no idea how the doctor knew. And it's because these records, even though they're in disparate places, they all get pulled together and they're permanent, basically. And because of different policy decisions that have happened throughout the last couple of years, decades or so, there are things that are called social determinants of health that doctors have been instructed to start focusing on. And these are things that would be, they're social things, like, is this person depressed or do they live with someone who's depressed? Is there a gun in the house? You know, that kind of thing. And these are things that the doctors will ask you or they will ask your child. And that goes in this record. So it's important to know those kinds of things, that these, they're going to ask questions that have seemingly nothing to do with health and they kind of don't. It was a policy decision that happened at the federal level, which is actually tied to global things that are going on with the Agenda 2030 and whatnot, which we can talk about if people are interested. So it's good to just understand that medical records are basically permanent records. And then if you have the option, don't go alone. Don't go to a provider alone. Don't leave your kids alone with a doctor. If the school has a health center, try to opt out of it. That I don't know. In Maryland, there are a handful of them, but they're more in the very urban centers. They're not as big in Maryland yet, but there are these things called school-based health centers. And these are clinics, basically, that are attached to the school. It's not the same as a school nurse. It's a clinic, and they will literally take the kid out of school to be able to go to whatever appointment is happening. And then remembering that records are not owned by the patient, they're also not owned by the parent. And so this can get into a pretty hairy situation because kids at a certain age can make appointments without their parents knowing. Because especially in Maryland, there are different ages of consent for different things. Like if it's a reproductive health thing, then it's at, you know, I think it's 14 or 16. I don't have them. I can look it up. But just know that there's, it's not just 18 where you are consenting to things when it comes to physical health, mental health, reproductive health, all of those kinds of things that the child can consent to these things, and you might not even know. There are definitely situations where a parent, I remember one that was happening in Maine, where a father found a little baggie of pills that his daughter had in her room, and he was, of course, very concerned for the daughter, but then also the son. There was a child, a younger boy in the house too, which, you know, this would be very dangerous. And the long story short is the school had put her on Zoloft, and they had no idea, which is really shocking and really dangerous, but these things

parent is a barrier to access for care for these children. So it is much harder for you to advocate for a child or a vulnerable adult than yourself, of course, because then the state will come in and say that there's a legal doctrine where they'll say that basically they should be acting as the parent because you're not doing a good job at it. And so that's when things like Child Protective Services gets weaponized, and they'll say, well, if you don't agree with this, then we'll call CPS and you've lost your rights to your child. And that will happen also in adult care. It's less common, but it will happen. But also, everyone in these situations, they're all mandated reporters. And so the system, not just in Maryland, it's across the country, but mandated reporters, in case anybody's not familiar with that term, it's anyone who works in a specific situation, like teachers, healthcare workers, anyone who's encountering people who might be vulnerable to abuse, are mandated by law to make a report. And then the state, either Adult Protective Services or Child Protective Services, is required by law to open an investigation. And so this is really, really biased towards over-reporting. There's no penalty for making any kind of like flippant or even malicious reports in Maryland. Some states do have laws like that, but Maryland does not. So you could be investigated, honestly, over and over. It can happen as many times as the reports come in. So it's just good to just be aware of that. And that's a whole different area as well, where I'll take questions on that if people are interested in diving a little further into that. Oh, but it's also good to know that CPS, they bypass HIPAA. I mean, HIPAA's the P in HIPAA, we'll just leave it at the P in HIPAA does not stand for privacy. It stands for portability. So this HIPAA law, even though it's cited all the time about being about your privacy, it's actually not. It's about all the ways that the government or the hospital or researchers can access your information and your data for research purposes, for law enforcement purposes. For many, I think there's about 100 exceptions to the privacy in HIPAA. It's good if you are caring for an adult that needs help that you would look into getting a power of attorney. And you don't have to wait until a person is sick either. Like Randy and I, we have powers of attorney for each other to be able to, in case there was something that came up, but to be able to talk to the doctor. I mean, a lot of doctors will, when it's a husband and wife especially, just speak relatively freely, but it's good to just be able to maintain that access and ensure that you have it and you can get medical records, you can pick up prescriptions, you can do all the things that you need to be able to do to advocate in case your spouse or whoever else it is that you'd be helping out would need any care. And that's something you can, of course, hire an attorney for, but it's also a relatively straightforward form. You could also, when you go in there, and this is what we did with Parker, you expect the best, but you prepare for the worst. And that's, you know, what we're talking about tonight is just being aware of the different things that you might end up getting tripped up on as you're trying to advocate and navigate the system. Expect pushback for questions, that's for sure. Hospitals should have, if you're really running into trouble, every hospital that's accredited is supposed to have a person there that's a patient advocate, and they are supposed to step in when you're encountering a difficulty with whatever your provider is saying or telling you to do. You should be able to go to the patient advocate, because, I mean, the very short of it is they don't want the hospital to get sued. So not it's a position that's required by law, but it's also someone there who's trying to diffuse a situation and help you. So they really do, in our experience, in my experience, they really are legitimately there for you to try to resolve a situation. And in certain cases, you might also have access to a social worker. And that's something that is probably, if you're in a more serious situation or a chronic situation, that's where you might have a social worker. It's not going to happen all the time. But that's another resource if you do have that situation. You can ask the hospital, like, what do you have for me? Do you have a social worker? Is there someone I can talk to? Who's your patient advocate? These are both the ways you can go. And then I just understand, like, the good cop, bad cop, and I'm going to call Randy out on this because, again, what Parker had is cancer. I don't always speak nicely to people, but Randy does, especially when I feel like they're not being honest with me or they're confused about things. Like, I remember the dietitian, she was upset because I was fortunate enough to still be breastfeeding Silas, and so I could pump extra for Parker, and this was really important to me. And it was, honestly, it was the hand of God before I really knew God, but it really was because I had worked in a lab when I was in college, and I went to Sweden because that's where my advisor was. And I worked in this lab with this woman who had, on a team, discovered that there's a protein in milk, breast milk, that helps with breast tumors. And I was, well, certainly I'm going to give this to my son. Not only will it potentially help his cancer, it's going to help his immune system. While, you know, we're all encountering all this stuff in the hospital, you know, I'm going to give him an immune boost. This woman tried to limit me on the amount of milk I would give him each day because it would make her math harder.

0: kinds of things where I needed Randy to step in and talk to them, because otherwise I was going to slap her silly. I could do the math for you, woman, but it just was really shocking to me that she would put her administrative paperwork over the health of our child. So this is where it's good to know yourself and know the doctor, understand, read the room, and especially have someone like Randy who knows how to speak to people kindly. And
1: 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I am Troy Skinner. 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What we're listening to right now is a presentation by Valerie Farrell. She is the Associate Director and Policy Analyst for Stand for Health Freedom. So if this is capturing your interest about how to protect your medical interests, your freedoms to make your own choices and not have outsiders impose upon you their medical value system, then you can go to standforhealthfreedom.com and learn more there. And if you really want to take a deep dive, Valerie Farrell has co-written a book with Leah Wilson called The Vaccine Decision, Every Shot Has a Story. That's the subtitle. Yes, indeed. Every Shot Has a Story. So The Vaccine Decision is the name of the book. Valerie Farrell, and you see her background and her family experience dealing with medical stuff, her background with biochemistry degree and working in a legal context with medical records, and now this advocacy and this really this education platform that she and Stand for Health Freedom are involved with, trying to get the word out so people know what the issues are, and not just you and I as people, and not just you and I as perhaps people of faith, but also the policymakers at the congressional level or the state house level or the delegates, the senators, the county officials, even school administrators or whatever, so that you kind of know what you're talking about. You can learn by listening to things like what we're listening to today, reading the kinds of things that Valerie has written, or going online and looking at their website, standforhealthfreedom.com. We're only partway through. We're going to probably, next week's show will also feature more of this kinds of information. And then we might jump from that point into our interview and conversation directly with Valerie, or we might need another show in between. I'm not exactly sure, but it's going to be at least two more shows on this issue in this arc of programs on the Faith Debate. And I hope you find it helpful and interesting. And the timing, and this is totally accidental, but as this is airing on the radio, it's during the time when we're celebrating this nation's birth, you know, 250th birthday and all that sort of stuff, tail end of June, the first part of July. And so when we're celebrating the freedoms that we ostensibly have in this country, to be talking about the kinds of things will help us defend and protect those freedoms. And the reason we have freedoms is so that we can fulfill our responsibilities. You have a responsibility to care for your body. You have a responsibility to care for your loved ones and their health. You have a responsibility. And so we have freedom, supposedly anyway, that are guaranteed to us to allow us to execute those responsibilities rightly as our conscience sees fit, as our understanding of things sees fit, as our education sees fit, and not have things imposed upon us by others. And so that's kind of the gist of why I thought it was important to share this. I've got some experience along these lines in my personal story. You probably do too. So Valerie's not alone in having a personal story. Anyway, more with Valerie Farrell next week and the week after, and perhaps the week after that on the Faith Debate. Thank you so much for listening. Again, find me online. I'm Troy Skinner at householdoffaithinchrist.com. There you can connect not just with me, but all things related to the show and any and all other ministry-related or public activities that I'm involved with are found there at householdoffaithinchrist.com. So until next week, 167 and a half hours from right now, God bless.
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3: Fox News, I'm Paul Stevens. The U.S. launching new attacks in Iran and what the White House is calling punishment for the killing of two U.S. service members on Friday.
4: The U.S. launching an eighth straight night of strikes against Iran. CENTCOM says it hit multiple Iranian targets, including air defense facilities, weapons storage sites, and IRGC forces linked to the attack in Jordan that killed two U.S. service members Friday. Another U.S. soldier is still missing.
3: Fox's Chanley Painter, World Cup final today at New York, New Jersey State. President Trump will be on hand.
5: President Trump has forged a close relationship with FIFA President Gianni Infantino. The FIFA chief awarded the president a newly created FIFA Peace Prize at a World Cup event last year.
3: Fox's Jared Halpern. It's Argentina at Spain, and Spain rather, 3 p.m. Eastern. 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
6: 930 WFMD Skyscan forecast for Frederick and surrounding counties. It looks like sunshine is on tap for today with a high reaching 86. This evening, mostly clear skies and a low around 64. For Monday, mostly sunny with a high near 86. Got a slight chance of showers for Monday evening with mostly cloudy skies and a low of 70. 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
9: Be self-controlled. 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
8: This week, Pastor Neil teaches how the Christian life is like constant warfare against the devil. He reminds us that our struggle isn't with other people, but with spiritual forces working against us. To stand firm, we need to know ourselves, understand our enemy, know the battlefield, and make good use of the weapons we have at our disposal. Pastor Neil emphasizes the importance of having self-control and staying connected to the Holy Spirit. He cautions that whatever areas of our lives we don't control can become opportunities for the devil to step in and cause harm. He said the key is to stay alert, not leave any openings, and avoid not just sin itself, but anything that could lead you towards it. He also urges us not to confuse confidence in Christ with pride in our abilities. But if we lean on God's strength and wisdom, we can stand firm against the devil and defeat his tactics. Let's listen to Pastor Neil in this week's lesson, Resisting the Devil.
9: As I deliver this message, I seek to bring a balance, but it will not be an exhaustive session because we don't have that much time on our hands. Are you in 1 Peter chapter 5? Resisting the devil. Say that with me. To resist simply means to withstand something. It is stand firm. It is not a concept of attack. It is a concept of what? Defense. Are you understanding what we're talking about? 1 Peter chapter 5, two verses. I'll read from the New International Version. It says, be alert and of sober mind. Those two words, sober mind, also means to be self-controlled. You know how you drank alcohol and you were in the car and the popo stops you. They want to know. And they conduct what? A sobriety test. Be sober. All right? Be what? Self-controlled. So the Apostle Peter says, be alert. Be sober-minded. In other words, be self-controlled and alert. Your enemy, underline that word. If you read older versions, it will say your adversary. Your enemy, the devil, prowls. Everybody underline the word prowls. Around like a roaring lion, because a prowler is a stalker. Today, I'll take you deeper for you to understand how Satan works. Verse 9, read with me, shall we, everybody? Go for it. Resist him, standing in the faith, because you know that the family of believers throughout the world is undergoing the same kind of suffering. So Peter is saying there is an enemy. There is an adversary who is called the devil. He's prowling around to devour someone. So learn to be self-controlled. Learn to be alert. Resist him. Stand firm in the faith. Amen. So I've already mentioned it, that the word resist means to withstand something. To withstand something. Now, you'll notice that when trouble starts, you can withstand it to a point, and then maybe afterwards you feel like giving up. But we must come to that place where we outlast our problems. Amen. All right? And that is where you will be called a good soldier of Christ. Amen. I would like to make a statement. Please write it down, because it will be a premise from which we will teach today. We, in other words, you are at war with Satan. The war was declared before you were born. We are at war with Satan whether we fight or not. You can choose to fight, but Satan is fighting. So there is nothing like, I'm not going to fight. You will at some point have to fight. You see, we live in a world that has a naturalistic view that everything in our world is natural. The truth is, it's not true. Amen. The scripture teaches us that there is a supernatural, a spiritual aspect to life. Go with me to the book of Colossians chapter 1. I want us to check a few scriptures because this worldview of everything is natural, everything is just based on natural laws. And oftentimes you hear Christians say things like, let's just be real. As if the spirit world is not real. You will notice that the spirit realm is more real than the natural realm. Are you in Colossians chapter 1? Look at the 16th verse. Colossians chapter 1. Read with me if you can. For in him all things were created. I want to hear your voices. Let's start again. Ready? Read. For in him all things were created. Things in heaven and on earth. Visible and invisible. Whether thrones or powers or rulers or authorities. All things have been created through him and for him. He's speaking about Jesus, and then the verse opens our eyes to something. He says, there are things that are created in heaven, and there are things that are created where? Then there are things in the visible realm, things we can see. Then there are things we cannot what? See, because they are in the invisible realm. Then he begins to give us a list of some of them. He said thrones. So if you go to London and King Charles has his throne, that's in the visible realm. But there are thrones in the unseen realm. Are you guys understanding where we're going? Don't let anybody fool you that all of life is natural. No, that ain't true. That is not what? True. He says there are thrones, there are powers. So there'll be powers in the visible realm, but there are powers in the spirit realm. Then he says rulers and authorities. Hebrews chapter 11 verse 3. I'm trying to establish the concept and the idea that naturalistic worldview is not true. We live in a world that is natural, but it is controlled from the spiritual. Hebrews chapter 11. I need you to read this verse with me if you can, please. Shall we? Go. By faith, we understand that the universe was formed by God's command, so that what is seen was not made out. All right. Did you capture that? In other words, the raw materials for this world is in the invisible realm. So it means if. Okay. I don't know how to explain this. Okay. Let's say we are going to build a city. All right. Wherever you take the materials from to build that city, which one is more powerful? The source, where you got what? The materials. And the Bible says all the visible things we see, the raw materials, came from the invisible world. Because God spoke them into existence. So do not let people tell you all that we see, all the days of our lives, our 3 score years here and now, is all there is. No. There is more beyond this realm. Are you understanding me? So whether you like it or not, Satan have decided he's going to attack. And the only reason is not because you look so nice and you're so handsome and because of the family you come from, because sometimes that's what we made it to look like. No. If you want to fight me and you come fight me, what is the next thing you're going to do? You go for my children. So the attack is not because of you. It's because of daddy, who your father is, God. Because of him, the enemy is going to come after you. He wants to fight God. He cannot fight him, so he will fight his children. Amen. And we want to understand that. A second statement, please write it down, that a Christian life is a life of constant warfare. So you cannot be passive. The Christian life is a life of what? Constant warfare with the devil. So you and I cannot be passive. You can't just say, oh, I'm a little tired. I read a story about soldiers who were fighting in the World War, and they got to a place and their commander said, let's just take some little rest. And it was said that they began to take their backpacks off and everybody was. And as soon as they started, they realized the bullets were flying. So they had to just get back on. That is the dude we are dealing with. He never gives you a breathing space. And Peter is writing to believers who are being persecuted. They're going through so much. And he's reminding them, listen, you have an enemy. It is not Nero. There is a real enemy, is the devil. And today I want us to launch into that. Amen. So the Christian life is a life of constant what? You didn't write it down. That's why you can't remember. The Christian life is a life of constant warfare with the devil. There is constant what? I am not stating that you should see the devil in everything. But I'm also stating that do not underestimate that Satan is at work. There ought to be a balance. 2 Corinthians chapter 10, look at verse 3 and verse 4. For though we live in this world, we do not wage war as the world does. The weapons we fight with are not the weapons of the world. On the contrary, they have divine power to demolish what? Strongholds. Please notice, strongholds have nothing to do with your background in terms of the demons in your father's family. It has to do with mental thought patterns that have become set in its ways. Satan, we bind you. Then the next time you are wasting time. He is already won. We've been binding him all these years. Who's been losing him? Who has been losing him? I want you to understand the warfare. Amen. Ephesians chapter 6. Look at the 12th verse. Ephesians chapter 6. The 12th verse says, for our struggle is not against flesh and blood. In other words, we are not fighting each other. Does that mean there are human beings who are not representative of spiritual entities? Yes, there are. I don't have time today to go into that. But against, for we are, our struggle is not against flesh and blood, but against rulers, against authorities, against powers of this dark world, against the spiritual forces of evil in the heavenly realm. So you, as a child of God, you are in the middle. The day they give birth to you, your mama came up, you were born into warfare. And Satan says, I'm not going to leave you alone. I will fight. 1 Timothy chapter 6, look at the 12th verse. It says, fight the good fight of faith. All these verses shows you that there's warfare going on. And you are part of it. And you cannot choose to be passive. The problem is that many Christians are very passive. Do you realize when you want to get married, Satan will do everything to make sure that you have sex before marriage? You believe it is Satan? Do you also believe that it is Satan who, after you are married, will make sure that one spouse will keep telling you, I don't feel like it, and keep you off? So they set you up to fail. Today we will get there. I will get there. Brothers, I will help you out. Because Satan is working both ways. And your eyes needs to open. Why are you laughing? I gave only one example and then you are laughing. 2 Timothy chapter 2, we are still pressing on. We want to understand, are we in a fight? 2 Timothy chapter 2, verse 3 and verse 4. He says, join with me in suffering like a good soldier of Jesus Christ. Verse 4. 2 Timothy chapter 2, verse 4. Read with me, shall we go? No one serving as a soldier gets entangled in civilian affairs. Underline that statement. But rather tries to please his commanding what? The problem is that many believers are trying to please other people. We are so much involved in civilian affairs. Politics, civilian affairs. I am not saying that we don't have to do our civil duty. But when in the middle of the civil duty, understand you belong to an army. And until your commander says you can be part of something, you can't. No soldier gets entangled in civilian what? But rather tries to please his commanding officer. So if we will win the battle, we must do something soldiers call recognizance. We have to go and survey the enemy. We must understand our own strength. We have to look at timing. All right? We have to understand the battlefield. So there are four things that we need to look at if we would win. I'll look at three of them today for the sake of time. First, you must know yourself. You must what? How many of you actually know yourselves? When I say know yourself, know your weaknesses and your strengths. Do you actually know your weaknesses? There was a book I was reading about a pimp. I like reading stuff because a pimp has leadership qualities. He's just using it wrongly. And I wanted to understand how they have the ability to influence, to make people do what they don't want to do. Because that's a very powerful leadership acumen. If we can pray and they will change and they become believers, I'm telling you, they will change the world because they can make people do what they don't want to do. You must know yourself. Some of you, the way you are sitting here, you would think you are very firm and strong. You think that your marriage is really good. You are setting up each other for things you don't know. I'll come to it. So know yourself. Secondly, know your enemy. The enemy's weaknesses and strengths. Satan has strengths. He has weaknesses too. Thirdly, we must know the battlefield. And finally, we must know the weapons that are at our disposal. I will not get into that today. So we will look at our knowing ourselves, knowing our enemy. And I'm only doing it that way because Peter only addresses those three. He doesn't touch the fourth one. So let's begin with knowing ourselves. Go back to the book of 1 Peter. Notice how he begins. He says, be self-controlled and alert. Be alert and sober-minded. In other words, be self-controlled. Everybody say self-control. If we don't lose control of ourselves, that is, let me say, 70% of the battle is won. So I want you to write this down. It's a question I want you to ask yourself. And please don't write it down and then close your eyes to it. In which aspects of my life am I lacking control? In which aspects of my life? In which aspects of my life am I not guided by the Holy Spirit? Because as long as there is no control in an area, I bet you Satan will use it. For example, substance abuse. I've often heard Christians who are always making arguments. Arguments. The Bible didn't say we can't drink alcohol. I will tell you the Bible said don't do it. Why? Because in all of our Christian walk, we are being brought to a place where we conform to the image of Christ. And the image of Christ is drinking alcohol. No. You see, most of us have made Christianity about our needs. But that's not what it's about. It is about me and you conforming to the image of Christ. Mm-hmm. If you know the bigger picture, there are things you will not be a part of because you know that will not get you there. Are you with me? Instead of you running around and say, but it is not in black and white. You are like Solomon. When God told him, don't marry anybody outside the covenant of Israel. He took the list God gave. And then he marked them and looked at the ones who were not in the list that God gave. And married women from there. What happened? The very thing God said, they will turn your heart. You are never smarter than God. You will not be. Amen. So be self-aware. Controlled. Let's look at an area also like lust. There were days when you used to control the internet. Now the internet controls you. Until those things have been dealt with, you become self-controlled. Satan will use it. Are you with me today? Anger is another way. Turn with me to the book of Ephesians chapter 4 and let's look at anger. Some of us, pride. You must know who you are. I said you must what? Now, the things you cannot control is you. They spell out your weaknesses. So I wanted to answer that question. What are the things? Are you controlling anger in your life? Is life making you angry? Just calm down. Chill. Are you in the book of Ephesians? Chapter 4, look at verse 26. Let's read 26 first. It says, in your anger, do not what? Why? Because once you don't control anger, be self-controlled. Once you don't control it, you give Satan a chance. Notice the next few words. It says, do not let the sun go down while you are angry. Verse 27, everybody, read with me, go. And do not give the devil a foothold. A better illustration for this verse is that you all would agree with me that a helicopter can actually land anywhere. Right? Once there's some place for those two things to sit on it, a helicopter can be everywhere. But not a jet cannot be. There has to be a runway. Right? And the scripture from this verse is trying to say to you that Satan is not a jet that needs a runway to land. All he needs is a foot. I think when you read the King James, it says, neither give place to the devil. And he uses the word topos. In other words, an area. Right? Foothold. That's what Satan is. Satan doesn't need much. He needs something little. You open the door very what? So that brings me to the second one. He says, be self-controlled, but also be alert. Everybody say, be alert. So sometimes we are not alert. We have allowed certain things in our lives, like the door, to be left little crack opening. And Satan is going to use it. Some of us, we have closed the door, but the door is not latched. You are sitting there telling yourself, oh, I can withstand if another woman comes here. Some of us are like this. Little door. Some of us, the door has been, but it is not what? Latched. So a little push opens it. Cha, Satan was here before you were born, so he knows it. Do you know yourself? I'm going to meddle a little bit and get into your private life. I want to talk to our men. Men, are you here?
10: Yes, sir.
9: Women, are you here? Do not set these men up with the door cracked open. I'm speaking in parables. Do not. Why? Because once the door, right, it looks closed. So, oh, no, my husband won't go anywhere before you realize he's going somewhere. Because you left the door cracked just a little bit. When you steady a serpent, which is symbolic of the devil when we read the scriptures, anytime you open the door, ajar, a snake will never come through it. It will always look for little holes. Little holes. Be alert. And brothers, don't leave the door ajar for your wives. Can we balance the equation here? So I want to ask you a question. Which areas of your life are the places where the door has been shut, but they are not latched? One of the doors in my house, my wife would always say, why is that door open? Because we can close the door, but the door is not latched. But you will notice that in your walk, most Christians, they have left the door just cracked, just a little. Never get a foothold to the devil. And let me put it this way. You spend so much time. You go to the stadium to watch soccer. You watch it on TV. No, watch some. Balance the thing. Because you will get to a place where you realize you don't have what it takes to overcome it. But you were deceiving yourself that you did. Because you thought the door was closed. But it could be open with just a finger. And Satan knows it. So Peter is saying, be self-controlled. And be what? Alert. Never, please write this down. Never underestimate your sinful nature. I read a story about a woman, very sophisticated woman. She was in first class on a flight to Dubai. This business magnate sat close to her and says, I want to sleep with you and I'll give you $10,000. The woman looked at the guy and says, no. The guy smiled, looked down, and then said, how about we do it for $50,000? Talking about dollars. The woman said, my love can't be bought. The man said, $1 million. The woman says, no. Then the man says, how about I give you $2 million? And he walked away. The seed has been, if the door was locked shut, that statement couldn't open the door. So the lady sent the air hostess, go look for the guy. He come off his seat and come, let's have a talk. And he says, how about $5 million? And the man says, name the place and the time. How much money can buy you? I want to ask you. most of the time, the doors to our lives that Satan can use is never shut. We fast, we pray in tongues. So we think it's closed. Never underestimate your sinful nature. In this warfare, never what? And don't go embrace it either. And say, we were born in sin. You are supposed to be the image of Christ. Amen. So do you know yourself? I've given you an idea. Do you know yourself now? Go home and sit down. And sometimes when you begin to look at yourself, you will notice that what I describe about this woman, some of you feel you are in very secured marriages. If it were presented to you, 5 million. You start looking at how many cars you can buy, how many houses you can. Your life will change. All of a sudden you say, Pastor, but you know, the Bible tells us to be as wise as serpents, as harmless as doves. Is the door shut? Or is it cracked open? Little. Satan knows when it's cracked open. He knows it. And he knows when it's shut. Even when he's shut, he still takes shots. How much more when you already left it that ajar? Secondly, let's know our enemy. Let's try and understand Satan. Because sometimes there are people who make Satan feel too big. Stop giving him credit for things. Because some of the things we say he did, he didn't do. He says, own up for the things you do. Let's try and understand. And I will use the names of Satan in the Bible. In the Bible, we see the name Satan. Everybody say Satan. That's Hebrew. It means an accuser. So whenever Satan is dealing with you, he will accuse you. He will go to God and say, this one you want to bless, you don't need to. Because they already have the door cracked open. This one is not born again. Again, we have the name the devil, right? Peter said it. He says, be self-controlled and alert. Your enemy, that is the word adversary. Your enemy, the adversary. And then he says, the devil. Everybody say the devil. This is a Greek and it's called the word diabolos, out of which we get the word diabolical. It means that Satan is very cunning. He's a slanderer. He will come and tell you, you know, this person did this against you. Then rush and then take your information to the other one. And he set the two of you against each other. Who told you this issue? How did you get to know? Because Satan is in the loop and he's working. You know, most Christians don't have a little crack in the door. We often have the door shut. The problem is that it is not latched. So you wonder, I cannot believe this person could do this. Because you didn't know them. I pray that God will reveal you to you. I said, I pray that God will what? So the name Satan means an accuser. The name devil means a slanderer. And the name adversary is simply an opponent or an enemy. So Satan is not your friend. He's an opponent. He is an enemy. Are you with me? I said he is what? He's an enemy. He is not your buddy. Let's go back to 1 Peter chapter 5, verse 8. So when you realize that somebody is slandering you, you must know who is behind it. It is not just that individual. Are you in 1 Peter 5? Let's look at verse 8. Let's read it again. It said, be alert and of a sober mind, or be self-controlled. Your enemy, the adversary, the devil, prowls. Please underline the word prowls. A prowler is a stalker. I said a prowler is one. So the devil prowls. Most of the time you hear people, oh, he prowls like a lion. No, today I'll break it down for you. How many of you know who a stalker is? Somebody who wants to do something bad to you. So they start studying you from a distance. They watch every move. Sometimes they get close to your house and then with their binoculars, they look in. They study your patterns. How?
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12: New attacks in Iran from the U.S. I'm Ann Carrick, Fox News. The White House calling it punishment after two U.S. service members are killed. Fox's Chanley Painter.
4: The U.S. launching an eighth straight night of strikes against Iran. CENTCOM says it hit multiple Iranian targets, including air defense facilities, weapons storage sites, and IRGC forces linked to the attack in Jordan that killed two U.S. service members Friday. Another U.S. soldier is still missing. These mark the first American military deaths since March. In total, 16 service members have been killed and over 430 wounded since the conflict began on February 28th. President Trump reacting to the latest deaths, saying in part, it's a very sad thing. He went on to add, we're never allowing Iran to have a nuclear weapon.
12: CENTCOM reports more than 50,000 U.S. service members still operating across the Middle East. UK Labour Party head Andy Burnham is set to become his country's prime minister Monday. He's already offering an idea of what he's hoping to accomplish. Vox's Stephanie Bennett reports from London.
13: Nicknamed the King of the North, Andy Burnham, the former mayor of Greater Manchester, promising greater public control of essential services and new powers for regional governments, signaling a shift to the left from outgoing Prime Minister Keir Starmer. Burnham's office said he also wants to scrap plans for a government-issued digital ID that would have tackled illegal immigration, but also eventually allow people to manage childcare or tax returns. And there's also suggestions for new oil and gas drilling in the North Sea, which could be a sticking point as his party's 2024 manifesto pledged to honor existing exploration licenses but not issue new ones. But he's facing pressure for new licenses from conservatives, the Reform UK Party, and even abroad.
12: President Trump repeatedly has urged the UK to expand oil and gas drilling in the North Sea while criticizing its renewable energy policies. Outgoing Prime Minister Keir Starmer resigned last month after serving less than 2 years in office. 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
12: Tens of millions of Americans along the East Coast still are under severe weather threats today after torrential rains already drenched much of the region. Fox Weather's Adam Klotz has details.
26: It was a soggy afternoon yesterday across much of the East Coast, the Northeast, the Mid-Atlantic. That is a little bit of good news, though, because the air quality a whole lot better. All of that heavy smoke had really kind of pooled up here from the Mid-Atlantic up to the Northeast. Things are looking pretty good. That doesn't mean the wildfires are out, right? Those are back in Canada. And that wildfire smoke has again settled closer to its original source. And that is back across the Midwest, just north of Minnesota, north of Wisconsin. That's going to be the area that has to deal with this the longest. For the rest of us, it's all about those winds blowing it in. Now, for the weather that's coming up, portions of more like the deep south, the southeastern United States, could see a couple of storms again this afternoon.
12: Some places could see up to 3 inches of rain. More than 200,000 customers lost power because of yesterday's storms. Argentina and Spain are facing off for the 2026 FIFA World Cup final at New York, New Jersey this afternoon. Fox's Brian Yenes in New Jersey with the latest.
0: What's being called the greatest World Cup ever is ending with a heavyweight matchup, Argentina versus Spain. And for the first time ever in a World Cup final, it's the European reigning champions against South America's reigning champions. The excitement ahead of the final today is incredible. Fans, mostly from Argentina, packed Times Square yesterday, shooting off fireworks, cheering. By the looks of it, New York, New Jersey Stadium will feel a lot like a home game for Argentina. For the first time ever, the World Cup champions will receive exclusive, custom-made championship rings alongside the trophy. Exactly 2,026 rings will be made, 30 for the champions. The rest will be available for fans to purchase.
12: Also for the first time, today's final match will feature a halftime show with big-name artists like Shakira, Justin Bieber, and Madonna, among other performers. I'm Ann Curran, and this is Fox News.
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6: 930 WFMD SkyScan forecast for Frederick and surrounding counties. It looks like sunshine is on tap for today with a high reaching 86. This evening, mostly clear skies and a low around 64. For Monday, mostly sunny with a high near 86. Got a slight chance of showers for Monday evening with mostly cloudy skies and a low of 70. 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
7: Hi, I'm Guy Kneebone. I'm the lead pastor at Mountain View Community Church in Urbana, Maryland. 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
1: From the Fox Sports studios in Los Angeles, here's Isaac Lohenkron.
2: In the final round of the Open Championship, American Sam Burns just birdied the second hole, so he now has a two-shot lead at 11 under par overall over New Zealand's Ryan Fox. American Cameron Young today is 5 under through 13 holes. He is 3 shots off the lead. Scottie Scheffler today, 3 under through 10. He is 4 shots off the lead, as is England's Tommy Fleetwood, who today is 2 under through 5 holes. Bad news from Major League Baseball. Former Toronto Blue Jays relief pitcher Dwayne Ward has passed away at the age of 62 from natural causes. Ward won 2 world championships with the Blue Jays, including in 1993 when he was an American League All-Star and led the AL in saves. The World Cup final kicks off today at 3 p.m. Eastern as Spain goes up against defending champion Argentina.
0: Celebrating America's 250th birthday. In 1935, radio commentator and gossip columnist Walter Winchell was the first person to call a radio announcer a disc jockey. In those early days, DJs simply introduced records and read station IDs. But then pioneers like Al Jarvis developed personalities. With the birth of rock and roll, DJs became even more important.
3: We got to close it out. That's it for the Wolfman Jack show for tonight.
0: Legends were born, like Alan Freed, Dick Clark, Wolfman Jack, and Casey Kasem.
4: I'm Casey Kasem. Keep your feet on the ground and keep reaching for the stars.
0: DJs became as famous as the recording artists they played, and millions of Americans grew up listening to Cousin Brucey, Murray the K, Rick Dees, Howard Stern, and Delilah.
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6: Trading attacks. I'm Paul Stevens, Fox News. The U.S. hitting Iran hard again last night following the deaths on Friday of 2 service members in Jordan, Madeline Rivera in D.C.
7: CENTCOM says the latest round of strikes yesterday weren't only meant to degrade Iran's ability to hit ships in the Strait of Hormuz. They also targeted IRGC forces that they say launch attacks against U.S. service members in Jordan on Friday. We have yet to learn the identities of the 2 fallen service members. The U.S. says they were killed as they and partner forces defended themselves from Iranian ballistic missile and drone attacks. One service member is currently missing in action. 4 American service members were evacuated to Jordanian hospitals. They have since been released.
6: And the president says the U.S. response following the deaths of 2 American service members in Jordan is unfortunate, but says the actions are necessary to protect the nation. Zohran Mamdani, the mayor of New York, says he's talking with city lawyers to figure out whether or not New York has the legal authority to arrest the prime minister of Israel, Benjamin Netanyahu, if he attends the U.N. General Assembly in September.
8: Far-left New York City Mayor Zohran Mamdani, in an interview with the New York Times, says the city is exploring whether it has the legal authority to arrest Netanyahu.
9: Whatever the law allows me to do in New York City, that's what we will do, but we won't be writing our own laws to that end. That's an active conversation with our legal department.
8: The mayor has called Netanyahu a war criminal who belongs in The Hague. The International Criminal Court issued arrest warrants for Netanyahu and former Defense Minister Yoav Gallant in November 2024 over alleged war crimes in Gaza. Israel has rejected those allegations. Deborah Valentine, Fox News.
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6: Things getting a bit better along the U.S. East Coast after Saturday's heavy rain triggered flash flooding, but tens of millions of Americans are still at risk for severe weather. Fox Weather's Adam Klotz.
12: There is a silver lining with all of that heavy rain we saw, and it really changed the pattern of some of that smoke as you're looking at some of the air quality, and it has gone back to much more normal, reasonable levels across the east and into the northeast where it was horrible yesterday. Now, there still is wildfire smoke. Those fires are still burning up across Canada, and it's back settled into where it initially began, just to the south of that. Right. So you're talking about Wisconsin, Minnesota. That's where the air quality is at its worst again this morning. Along the East Coast, things are looking pretty good for today. The risk of severe weather has settled a little farther towards the south. Yes, still the mid-Atlantic there as you're talking about the Carolinas and Virginia, and then stretching back over down towards the south. So Atlanta could see at least some risk of severe weather as we get going in the afternoon.
6: And some spots could see up to 3 inches of rain. More than 200,000 customers lost power yesterday because of these severe storms. The champion of this year's World Cup is going to be crowned later today, Sunday. Fox's Brian Yenis previews all this from outside New York, New Jersey Stadium.
13: The big question is, will Argentina be able to be repeat World Cup champions for the first time that's ever been done in 64 years, or will Spain win its 38th consecutive game going undefeated, which would break a record? The world's greatest soccer player, 39-year-old Lionel Messi, will face off against Spain's 19-year-old prodigy Lamine Yamal. The king versus the heir apparent. Both Messi and Yamal started their careers with FC Barcelona. The two have been connected since this unbelievable 2007 UNICEF photo in which Messi just happened to be bathing Yamal as an infant. 19 years later, they face off in the World Cup final.
6: And Messi will likely need at least two goals in the World Cup final to keep his golden boot hopes alive after France's Kylian Mbappe scored twice against England to finish with 10 goals. I'm Paul Stevens. This is Fox News.
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15: 930 WFMD Skyscan forecast for Frederick and surrounding counties. It looks like sunshine is on tap for today with a high reaching 86. This evening, mostly clear skies and a low around 64. For Monday, mostly sunny with a high near 86. Got a slight chance of showers for Monday evening with mostly cloudy skies and a low of 70. 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
2: We all have an image of ourselves, and that image, if we have an image of a non-smoker, we attract non-smoker behaviors and beliefs. So we have an image of a smoker, we attract the habits of a smoker. 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So one of the things we focus on with our programs is this, is we work on, at the subconscious level, the image or snapshot of yourself. If you have a healthy image, you attract healthy habits. We work on, under hypnosis, taking the pleasure association out for smokers that they have towards smoking, putting back in what they already know consciously, that it's a filthy, disgusting habit that they never wish they start in the first place, that's killing them dead. And we get them out of these sessions feeling good about themselves, and guess what? They want to do these things instead of feel like they have to do them.
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0: And you can catch
8: 38,000 people have checked you out so far this month.
0: Oh, good, good, good.
8: Yes, sir.
0: We thank them for that. And if you want to catch up, you certainly can do it right there. All right, let's go to Susan. Susan, welcome.
9: Hi, Gary.
0: Hello.
9: I like your show so much.
0: Thank you.
9: Yeah, I got to have a new roof. Mm-hmm. And it's actually two questions. There's skylights, and I want to have one taken out. There's so much light in that room.
5: Okay.
9: The roofer said he can just do that and cover it over with a board.
5: Yeah.
9: And then they do the roof on top of that. Now, mm-hmm. is that going to create any problem for leaking?
5: Shouldn't. No, not at all. So what?
9: No.
5: If you got an estimate, it's interesting because if you got an estimate, probably in that estimate,
9: yes.
5: it says when we take off the old roof, if we find any of the decking, roof decking or sheathing, however they refer to it, anything that's rotting, we'll replace that, and that's not including in the estimate. The only reason I'm bringing that up is a lot of times when people have roofs replaced, they get in there and they found, you know, the shingles, or there was a leak on the shingles, which rotted out the decking. And so they're replacing them all the time. Taking that skylight out, putting new sheathing in or new decking in, and, you know, then roofing over that, you'll be good to go.
9: Okay. And do some of those skylights leak anyway eventually? Because these are 27 years old.
5: Nothing is forever, so some last longer than others. Some workmanship is better than others. Some flashing is better than others. But nothing ever lasts forever. So
9: The other thing is, it's so hot upstairs. It's 90 degrees, and this house was built in 93, and they didn't have a lot of regulations. That's what they told me, and so now the vents are. They're part of the permit. So,
5: On the
9: will
5: roofing.
9: That make it cooler? Could that make it cooler?
5: Well, it could help a little. It really depends. So ventilation is very, very complicated, as is. Let me give you a non-ventilated issue. Okay. First of all, if it's not ventilated, that attic is probably 140 degrees. In the summertime. All right. And then you got insulation on top of the ceiling, which is going to cushion some of that. But you're like sleeping under, you know, next to the side of an oven. Okay. So it's going to be warmer. So that's one issue. The other issue is the air conditioner is, you know, cooling the air, taking the moisture out of the air, and then it's distributing it through tubes. Some of those tubes go into a family room, and maybe that's where a thermostat is. The other cooling air is going to the upstairs bedroom where it's sleeping right next to the attic, and there is no thermostat. The thermostat's on the, you know, first floor in the family room. So when that
9: I have a thermostat up there.
5: Good. And what do you have that set at?
9: It's not on because it's just too expensive for me.
5: Well, that's why it's hot upstairs.
9: Yep. But I wondered if the vents, they keep saying the vents, because of the permitted ones now, will give a lot of cooling. I don't know.
5: A roof should be vented. We didn't ventilate roofs till the late 70s. Okay. And then we started figuring it out that, geez, that attic is... You know, in cold weather climates, you know, maybe that attic's 40 degrees when it's zero outside, and we're, you know, maybe the exhaust fan is in the bathroom's putting warm, moist air in the attic, and it's raining in the attic. So that's a problem. In the summertime, maybe that attic's 140 degrees. If you have soffit vents, which is at the edge of the roof, it brings in the cool air, even if the cool air is 100 degrees. That's cooler than the 140 degrees that's in the attic. And then that can push the hot air out of those vents that they're going to install, just like your chimney would work, like in a fireplace. You got to bring cooler air in to push the hotter air out. And there's a formula to do that, to, you know, have like 60% air intake, 40% air outtake. And, you know, all of a sudden your attic might be, you know, if it's 90 degrees outside, maybe that attic's only 100, 105 degrees with good quality ventilation. So will it make it cooler upstairs? I don't know. It's still going to be hot, but it won't be 140 degrees. So I guess it would be a little bit more palatable.
9: Okay.
5: So it should be ventilated. It, you know, I always say insulation and ventilation, they go hand in hand. So,
9: okay.
5: You know, check your ventilation, check your insulation.
9: So if it's still really hot up there after they get done, because my insurance company has told me I've got to do something about my roof. I didn't even know they watched your house like that.
5: They do now.
9: But do they? Wow, that's
5: yep.
9: something. That's yep. really new. I even got a letter.
5: Yep.
9: And so, yeah, and so if it has a soffit, that's what you said, because there's all this terminology that I don't understand.
5: So the gutters around your house, if you have gutters, not all homes in Nevada mm-hmm. have gutters, but where the roof ends, it's probably mm-hmm. on the outside of the house. In other words, not on the
9: right.
5: outdoors, but it extends over the house.
9: Okay, those are the soffits, huh?
5: Those
9: wow.
5: are the soffits. And,
9: they're metal.
5: They can be metal. They can be wood. They can be wood with a metal vent cover over it.
9: Okay.
5: But I tell you, don't let them just put vents on the roof if there isn't soffit venting. It's more important to have air being brought in than it is having air brought out.
9: Okay, I have some soffits. I know
5: okay.
9: that.
5: Good. And make
9: okay.
5: sure they're...
9: Good.
5: Make sure there's ventilated. You should see a screen. You should see louvers. You should see openings. You should see stuff where air can pass through that. And that'll
9: okay,
5: allow
9: good.
5: The outdoor temperature to come in and the uh-huh. air that we've heated because there was no ventilation to escape out through the vents.
9: Okay. Gee, that's great. Thank you. I'm so glad I called.
5: All right. Very good. Thank you much. Appreciate it. All right, so we're going to be tight on time, and I don't think we're going to get to any more calls. We had almost a call an hour for the first 2 hours, and then we got slammed, and I apologize for that. But we're not going to be able to get to any more calls right now. So I just want to reiterate on that ventilation and that insulation. Yeah, you turn your air conditioner off, guess what? It's going to be hot up there. You're not going to, you know, the attic temperature, seriously, I've seen it as high as 140, 150 degrees with no ventilation. And, like, I the kids are moved out a long time ago, and we have an upstairs unit. And I periodically turn that off and close the doors. And I can get, with that unit off... It's amazing with good insulation and good ventilation. Don't get me wrong, it's hot upstairs when I turn it off, but it's not 90 degrees. Okay, but it's probably 83 degrees, 84 degrees. And I got the thermostat downstairs, so it's 77 degrees. So, you know, it'll help, but it's not going to be the end all. If you're living up there, you're probably going to need a little bit of air conditioning to get up there. Danny Boy, thank you very much for your efforts this week. This was a tale of 2 days.
8: Very much so.
5: One slam busy, the other one not so much. But that's okay. We can use a little breather, and we got to teach a lot today, so that's good. Well, good Lord willing, we'll both be back next weekend for more At Home with Gary Sullivan.
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16: In the final round of the Open Championship, American Cameron Young and Siwoo Kim of South Korea are tied for the lead at 10 under par overall. Young today is 7 under through 17 holes. New Zealand's Ryan Fox is one shot back at 9 under par overall. American Sam Burns, who entered the final day with the lead, is two shots back. He has bogeyed three of his last four holes. Scottie Scheffler is three shots back. Today, he is three under through 13 holes. In the NFL, Philadelphia Eagles running back Saquon Barkley and his family were unharmed after an attempted burglary of his Philadelphia area home early on Saturday morning. Police are seeking at least two suspects. At least one of them entered the home while Barkley and his family were inside.
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17: Air raid sirens are sounding in Israel as U.S. strikes continue in Iran after two U.S. service members are killed. I'm Ann Carrick, Fox News. Iran launching missiles at the city of Aqaba in Jordan. Fox's Mike Tobin with more from Tel Aviv.
18: It's at the tip of the Red Sea, right where Israel and Jordan come together. So anything that threatens Aqaba threatens Israel as well. To this point, the Iranians have not fired on Israel in this round of fighting. And an eighth round of airstrikes has now concluded in Iran, U.S. strikes in Iran. The military operation now amplified by the two U.S. servicemen killed, a third missing, and four wounded. These are the first U.S. troops killed since that memorandum of understanding was signed. The casualties were at the Rafik Salty Air Base in Jordan, and they're a result of Iran's repeated shots at U.S. bases in neighboring countries. At least one strike got through the defenses.
17: 16 U.S. service members have been killed since the U.S. began striking Iran. Iran says at least 50 people were killed in the latest round of strikes. U.K. Labour Party head Andy Burnham is touting his goals for his term once he becomes Prime Minister, British Prime Minister, that is, Monday. Fox's Stephanie Bennett has details from London.
19: The former mayor of Greater Manchester aims for greater public control of essential services and new powers for regional governments, signaling a shift to the left from outgoing Prime Minister Keir Starmer. Burnham's office also says he wants to relocate part of No. 10 Downing Street up to Manchester, scrap plans for a government-issued digital ID that would have tackled illegal immigration, but also eventually allow people to manage childcare or tax returns. And there's also suggestions for new oil and gas drilling in the North Sea. Well, during his speech Friday, the 56-year-old condemned the economic model established in the 1980s by Margaret Thatcher, saying Britain surrendered control of the essentials.
17: Starmer resigning last month after serving less than 2 years in office. 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
17: Millions of Americans continue to face air quality concerns, and a potential tropical storm is brewing in the Gulf, and it is hurricane season. Fox Weather's Adam Klotz has more details.
0: Canadian wildfire smoke continues to be one of the big stories across the country. Really a big change since yesterday. A lot of storms moving across the East Coast knocked a lot of that smoke out of the air, so it's settled back over parts of where it's originating, closer to Ontario. So it's spilling down into Wisconsin, down towards Chicago. That's going to be the trouble area as we continue through this Sunday. Now, the next weather story as we look into this upcoming week, we've got an area in the Gulf of America where you see an 80% chance of developing a storm. This would be named Bertha. We're not expecting it to become a hurricane, but it could become a tropical storm. It'd mean a whole lot of rain falling in the Gulf. And then maybe along some of those Gulf Coast states, we could see fairly significant rain as we go into the middle of the week.
17: Severe storms also are expected to threaten parts of the Mid-Atlantic and Southeast today. Argentina and Spain are facing off today to determine who will be this year's World Cup champion. Fox's Brian Yenes has a preview from outside the New York, New Jersey stadium where the final will be played.
1: Argentina looks to become the first team in 64 years to win back-to-back World Cups. And in just a few hours, the world's greatest soccer player, 39-year-old Lionel Messi, will face off against Spain's 19-year-old prodigy, Lamine Yamal. And for the first time ever, the World Cup champions will receive exclusive custom-made championship rings alongside that trophy. They are reportedly handcrafted 18-karat gold rings featuring 89 diamonds and 36 sapphires. There are exactly 2,026 rings made, 30 for the champions, and the rest will be available for fans to purchase.
17: Today marks the first World Cup final between the reigning champions of Europe and South America. Spain won Euro 2024, while Argentina captured the 2024 Copa America. The World Cup match is at 3 p.m. Eastern on Fox. Pre-game coverage already underway. I'm Ann Carrick, and this is Fox News.
2: 930 WFMD Skyscan forecast for Frederick and surrounding counties. It looks like sunshine is on tap for today with a high reaching 86. This evening, mostly clear skies and a low around 64. For Monday, mostly sunny with a high near 86. Got a slight chance of showers for Monday evening with mostly cloudy skies and a low of 70. 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
4: Hello again, everyone. I'm Jimmy Key, and welcome once again to Four State Focus. Today, we're going to replay a conversation that Bob Miller had with Frederick County Council President Brad Young, talking about the politics of data centers and why the county would not lower your property taxes but spend the money from the revenue on data centers. The results of the primary election, some people will not have a position come the general election in November. Permitting and regulations and hindering progress when it comes to the bureaucracy that is trying to get anything accomplished in Frederick County. So there you go. We're going to listen to Bob Miller and Frederick County Council President Brad Young.
6: Morning, Mayor, and County Council President Brad Young working today. Good morning, sir. How are you?
23: I am great. How are you?
6: I am fine. Thank you for asking. Let's talk about the, of course, let's start off with the elephant in the room. I hope that as time progresses, that you will tell whoever takes your place to make sure they come in here. Were you surprised at the election?
23: Well, on election day, when I saw how late turnout was, I thought that was going to be an issue. The one thing is that pissed off people show up, and yep. Obviously, there were quite a few folks that were not happy with the CDI overlay that the council had did, and so it is what it is. You know, I did my campaign. I worked hard. I knocked doors every day. I did mailers. I was out at events, and in the end, the results are what the results are. Actually, in some ways has been a little bit relieving. You know, when you take those signs and things and throw them in the dumpster, you can kind of just feel the weight, you know, of not having to continue to campaign, not continue after December to have to serve. It's always been about community service for me, and I've said from the beginning I will serve if the folks want me to. If they don't, I will serve in other ways. And so the day after the vote was final, I'm thinking in my head what additional ways of service that I can do. And so got lots of ideas. We'll see how they all unfold, but I will continue to
6: serve. About a weekend show on WFMD.
23: Radio is not my, that's your thing, not my thing. I you know, Blaine had his show, and I know it's quite a commitment to do that, but that's not my my passion. One thing that you always do when you have an event like this is you reflect on what you're doing in your life and where your passions are. And it was clear to me, you know, the council, when I was on the school board, that I was very passionate about that. Education is my passion. The council, in dealing with land use and things that, in my opinion, are not that exciting. Mm-hmm. But I was willing to do it, and I did it, and I'll continue to do that until the end of my term in December. But certainly, there are things that I'm more passionate about that I want to pursue.
6: Do you think, and I don't mean to belabor the issue of the elections, but as the council president, do you think as speaking for kind of a generalization of what the county was doing harmed you as the voice of the data centers?
23: Well, you know, again, I certainly believe that that was the right decision. I put that bullseye on my back. I tried to make sure that I was out explaining why we did what we did. And certainly the other side did an effective job of explaining why they didn't think that was the right decision. And again, we can argue, and again, we haven't talked since the case actually was thrown out of court and found in favor of the
6: county.
23: The plane, not the county, but the industry, because the county didn't sue them. The industry did. Went on to the Supreme Court, where it got a resounding, folks on the referendum got a resounding loss. And basically, there were two fronts to it. They said, number one, as they were told from the beginning by the county, it was not subject to referendum, and
6: right.
23: The courts agreed. But number two, even if it had been, they were deceiving in the way that they presented their case to folks to get it to sign. It wasn't just because I've heard people say, well, we didn't use a color map, that shouldn't stop it. That wasn't the core finding. The core finding was it was not subject to referendum, which is exactly what they were told from the beginning. And so the folks that organized this, again, effectively argued and got people to sign and get passionate about the issue, but they knew from the beginning, in my heart, that they were told that this was not subject to referendum, and therefore, you know, the exercise was more about proving a point than actually trying to get the overlay overturned.
6: I don't know if it was Steve McKay or Jerry Nall, one of the two, quoted in the Frederick News Post, is that the very first argument when it was said they wouldn't be able to go to referendum was, it might not be on the ballot, but it's definitely on the ballot.
23: Correct. And I think that's what they effectively did, was they turned it into an issue that got a group of voters fired up that went out and voted against folks that were in there. And so from that standpoint, you can say they were effective. From the other standpoint, we went through this whole exercise knowing that it would end up where it did and the courts would say that it wasn't subject to referendum. The thing going forward is, though, now the court has set the precedent that, you know, these things are not subject to referendum. So at least going forward now, if something is voted on by a future council, I think there'll be more clarity as to what can be subject to referendum.
6: We're talking with Brad Young here in Morning News Express at Free Talk 930 WFMD. And so my question is, because the county executive, Jessica Fitzwater, over the weekend or maybe at the end of the week, signed an executive order stopping all future, for the time being, of data center applications
23: Correct.
6: Going forward. My question is, and I don't know, and I ask, I'm like, I don't know how, does that affect any that are already in the pipeline, and how many are actually in the pipeline?
23: My understanding right now is there's 14 that are either being built, under getting ready to be built, or in that process that won't be subject to that executive order that was put in place. I frankly, and this isn't being all honest, think that that was a reactionary move based on the election results. I would not have done. You know, people can look at it and say why it was done or wasn't done, but in effect, it takes you beyond the election. And again, we've seen Washington County did the same thing. They put a ban on through the election. I'm a person, people ask me, do you regret your support of that? And my answer is absolutely not. I did what I thought was best. I said, if you don't like it, don't vote for me. And folks did not vote, and I'm okay with that. Again, I'm a person of character that I stand for what I stand for, and if that's not what you stand for, then vote for somebody different, and I'm okay with that.
6: Well, we'll take a break. It's the Morning News Express on WFMD. Good morning. 301-694-9363. All right, somebody writes this. Brad, in my opinion, low voter turnout and one-issue voters are bad for all of us. Low voter turnout, I'm always upset at low voter turnout. One-issue voters, I'm okay with because it makes them passionate. Mm-hmm. And obviously, as you know, has detriment to your career. Even though you're like going, my political career, I'm okay with being done. Yeah. I get that. But that could be, I don't know if one issue voters, I think that knowing all the issues are good. You and I were talking off the air here about, I drove down to Adamstown because everybody was talking about going down to Adamstown. Okay, you know, I don't go to Adamstown that very often. It is a cute little town. And when you do drive by and then you start to see these big behemoth buildings, you start to kind of wonder of people, if I live in Adamstown, the fact that I won't have a snowball's chance and you know where, as Tim would say, H-E double hockey sticks to sell my house because of the data centers. You're fundamentally kind of ruined the small town feel of Adamstown, and not necessarily, again, you take the brunt of it, but that's, how do we fix something like that? How do we not put it in a small town like that?
23: Well, first off, anybody that bought their house there could have looked at that property and seen that it was industrially zoned and something can go there. Far worse things could have gone there than data centers. You could have had a chemical plant, an asphalt plant. You could have had a rodeo. You could have had many things that could have been there. That property has been industrially zoned for over 50 years. And so it's like buying next to the airport and then complaining when planes start landing. You have to look when you buy a property, and this is advice for anybody buying property, look around you and see what the zoning is, what's on the map, and you can get an idea of what might be there. There's been nothing proven yet that says that people's property values will be devalued. That has not happened. If you go down to Virginia, where that's at, property values have still continued to go up. So what has changed down there in Virginia, though, is their property taxes have gone down by 40%. The irony is that, future councils will get to decide now what is going to happen with all this new revenue. My objective was to cut property taxes. I don't think that may be on the top of minds of some of the ones that are going to be on the future council, which means they'll find additional ways to spend it. And so I'd said all along that I want to take a chunk of it and put it towards education and the other chunk towards cutting taxes. I knocked a lot of doors during the campaign. The number one issue that I heard was not data centers or the folks that I talked to, and I talked to hundreds. It was, I can't afford to live here anymore. My property taxes have gone up substantially. My mortgage payment went up by $200-$300 a month because of the escrow payment for my taxes and my insurance. We've got to stop this. And so I am imploring, hey, future council, take that revenue and use it to take and give tax relief to residents.
6: Absolutely. I mean, they should have the election after July 1st, mm-hmm. after people get their property tax bill.
23: Yes.
6: But
23: the general election will be.
6: That's a good question to ask anybody. Yeah. Other parts of the election. What do you think of, how do you think it played out? Is there any surprises to you? Obviously, I'm sure you think yours was a surprise, but what others?
23: Again, I don't know that it was a surprise, but I think on the Republican side of county executive, I was a little surprised that Jeff went on, and not because of any other reason that I just didn't see a lot of campaigning in that race. I would say Jeff's a friend of mine. We graduated high school together. I was a offensive lineman. He was the running back and was a...
6: Really? He was a running back?
23: He was a running back.
6: And then, you were an offensive lineman.
23: I was an offensive lineman.
6: I think those would be switched today.
23: Yeah, it probably would be. I'd probably be more like a safety than a lineman. But and then Jeff and I went on to the University of Maryland together. He played down at Maryland. I didn't play there, but we continued being in the kind of of the same path. So it's going to be an interesting race in the fall. Jeff is a very smart guy, very passionate guy about what he does, has different skill sets that are going to be there. So I think there'll be a good comparison of candidates for folks to take a look at. Other than that, nothing really surprising. Obviously, in the sheriff's race, I was not surprised that Chuck won his primary overwhelmingly. And on the Democratic side, wasn't surprised that Carl Bickle won the Democratic primarily, again, on name recognition. He's been on the ballot many times, and folks recognized his name. And that has a lot to do when people show up. If they don't know, they look for names that they're familiar with. And so other than that, on the congressional side, we had the race between April McLean Delaney and David Trone. April McLean Delaney ended up being the Democratic nominee by 6 or 7 points that was there. That was another race that, again, I think had some impact on my race. There were clearly a lot of folks that were going out and voting on the Democratic side, voting for women, voting for April and Tiffany and Renee. And, that's when you go into elections, sometimes you have those dynamics that you don't really see or you can't really forecast. On the Republican side, Robin Ficker won that primary. And again, I think that was on name recognition and on his putting his 4x8 signs anywhere and everywhere that he could find to stick them. I think April McLean Delaney wins that race easily in the fall. It's the district is there. What I really, that district, we need to find somebody in Frederick that wants that job so that Frederick can be represented better in Congress. Both the candidates, April and David, live in Potomac. They don't live in the district. They don't live in Frederick County.
6: How does that happen?
23: Because we haven't had anybody step up in Frederick County that really wanted it, either on the Democrat or Republican side. And the seat is now set up for somebody from Frederick to have that seat. So I'm hoping that we can find a candidate in the next couple of elections from Frederick that wants to do that can run a good race and hopefully be the representative of the 6th District from Frederick.
6: I think there was some, but they just kind of got their feet wet into the world of politics, and hopefully they'll continue on. We'll see what happens there. We'll have more with the County Council President Brad Young coming up on the Morning News Express. Morning News Express at WFMD. We have the County Council President Brad Young in the studio. I want to go back to the data centers for just 1 minute here. And part of that is, as somebody who is now, I forget what the term they like to call you, lame duck.
23: Lame duck,
6: do you change the way you vote? Do you change the way you see things? I mean, I know the county executive put a moratorium and

0: executive order is done and the council has no path to undo it.
1: No.
0: Okay.
1: No, but it's there. She's done it. And like I said, I think there could be legal challenges to that. That would not surprise me. It's what's sad in this whole process, and again, going back to the referendum, the amount of legal expenses that folks spent, and then, you know, again, the Board of Elections, their decision, and the amount of cost that went into that the taxpayers will pick up, that really didn't have to happen, in my opinion, so...
0: Yeah, because you, from day one, said the exact, and I've said it numerous times, that you said that this does not hold, doesn't hold up to the charter, and you said if you want to change the charter, then that can become a referendum question if you get enough signatures. So what you were doing is not enough to stand against what the charter is.
1: Right, so recently one of the things the council did was consider amendments to the charter. We considered two, we voted on one. Councilmember Carter had put up an amendment that said that in the charter right now it says that you can serve three consecutive terms on county council and two consecutive terms as county executive. And what that would imply is that you could serve three consecutive terms, sit off a term, then you can run and serve three more consecutive terms. His amendment takes the word consecutive out and changes it to say you can serve three terms on the county council and two terms as county executive, meaning that you were done after three. I supported that. It actually passed on a 4-3 vote. And so now that will appear. So on the fall ballot, there will be a question that will say, do you support taking the word consecutive out of the county charter, which would limit folks. So as an example, former county executive Jan Gardner right now would be able to run again if she wanted to. Under this charter amendment, she would not. And county council members Jerry Donald and MC Keegan Ayer, who have now each served three terms, would not be able to run again. My opinion is 12 years on the council and 8 years as executive is enough for anyone.
0: Yeah.
1: So I had no problem in supporting it. And that amendment actually passed on a 4-vote margin, two Democrats, two Republicans, myself and Councilmember Knapp, and Republicans McKay and Mason Carter supporting that. So you will see that on the fall ballot. There was no other, you know, again, Councilmember McKay and his crew had the opportunity to propose an amendment to make what was here subject to referendum. They chose not to do that.
0: We'll have more with County Council President Brad Young coming up. And County Council President Brad Young in the studio with us this morning. Article in today's Frederick News Post. The headline is, plans being discussed for county-operated child care facilities. County government has shared new study that identified gaps in child care and suggested plans for county-operated child care facilities. Tell me where in the charter that it says that the county is supposed to run child care facilities.
1: Well, it doesn't. But on the other hand, the county did a study of issues, and one of the big issues that we have is the not only amount of child care we have, but the cost. I can tell you, having a daughter now that has 4 under the age of 6, if she did not have family in order to do that, there's no way she would be able to work. And the amount that it would cost to do that would be more than she could afford to do. And so the county looked at this and what I do support is looking at opportunities for the county to provide access to private vendors to provide daycare. I don't personally think that the government should be running daycare. However, I think we can do things to make it more affordable.
0: Well, get out of the way.
1: That, which is get out of the way in some of the regulations, but also provide opportunities on county-owned lands. You know, the county owns a lot of land, and we're looking at, you know, participating both from the standpoint of child care and affordable housing, of using some of those properties that we own to provide opportunities for that. And so it is a significant barrier for mostly a lot of women that are out there to be able to enter the workforce by paying for the child care that they need or even having access to it. And so they looked at the county, and there are certain areas of the county that have that are called child care deserts, where there's not enough providers to meet the need. And then there's others where there is enough providers, but the cost is a barrier to folks. I'll give you one example. My daughter, last year, my oldest granddaughter by her went to a preschool in Middletown, and it was, I want to say, $130 a week. They had been receiving some kind of grant from, it was operated by a school. That grant went away. This year, they're asking for

0: $300 and some dollars per week. And so that would be over $1,200 a month just for one child for preschool, which is a lot to ask. And so we have to find ways of getting out of the way and making the cost barriers for folks to be able to have these services be cheaper. And I think that's what we need to look at, opportunities to do that.
1: I still believe that, as you said and I said, is getting out of the way is more important, because the regulations and the things that this county does, and the other thing is, if taxes were a little bit lower, property taxes, people could save a little bit more money. I haven't gotten ours yet, but I know it's going to go up. I mean, that's the game that everybody plays. But when we sit there and say, well, we have to do something, and the county has to do something, again, it's not the job of the county government or any government to do that. Now, if there are opportunities, I think if there was a space where people that work for the county, if you had an ability they had to pay for it, then okay, if you had that kind of a place. But I'll give you an example of cost, and this is what happened. So we had a huge storm, knocked out a lot of power, knocked out my power. You know, the first thing out of my wife's mouth was, I don't care, if you want to spend the money for a Generac, which my mother-in-law put in one, and she, the amount of red tape and the amount of garbage and the amount of cost it took to put in a generator into her house was, I'm not going to say astronomical, but way more than somebody had to pay. I don't get why the county has to make things so difficult for people.
0: So one of the things, back to child care, Councilmember Knapp and I co-sponsored a bill which increased significantly the tax credit that if you wanted to start a daycare in your house, there's now a credit that if you have to spend it, because there's certain things you have to do to make it safe for to have children to pass and be able to do that. And so we increased the amount that you could get in the child care for that tax credit for that significantly. So I think there's things like that that you can do that make it more affordable and accessible for people to provide those types of services. And you know, by the same token, we're getting ready to vote on a Councilmember Carter and I supported increasing the income limits and the tax credits for seniors and veterans on their property taxes. So right now there's an income limit that you have before you can qualify, and a lot of folks are above that, but yet it's not high enough that the amount of money they're making is still, their budgets are tight. So we're increasing that dollar limit, but we're also proposing to increase the tax credit. And so those are things that I think the council can do towards making it more affordable and getting out of the way, so to speak.
1: Well, last question, then we got to go. What is a what's an affordable house to you? What when we talk about affordable housing in Frederick County, what does that mean? Because I know the city probably has a different standard than what the county does.
0: So, as a financial planner, I've always trained that your housing budget shouldn't be more than roughly 30 to 35% of what your income is. Unfortunately, many people they're over 50%, so that means half their pay is going just to pay to live, and then the other half has to go to paying for gas and food and all the other things. From the standpoint of what is affordable housing, it's different based upon what that person's income is. Unfortunately, if you're a minimum wage employee, which is now around $15 an hour, we can never make anything as far as an ownership potential affordable for that person. What we have to do is provide that person education, whether that be through college or a trade school, to be able to get a profession that their income can go up. One of the other reasons that I was very supportive of the data centers, and it was the opportunities for folks to get high-paying jobs. If you look at the IBEW, now a person starting there is making over $60,000 a year, plus their benefits. And so health insurance is a, even if somebody were making $60,000, if they didn't have health insurance, if they had one incident at the hospital, one major medical bill, it can wipe out their income. You run to the emergency room, it's thousands of dollars.
1: Yeah.
0: And so having opportunities like through IBEW to give young folks an opportunity to get a skill where they can make a good living, they can have health insurance, they have a pension, and all the benefits that are there, and to me was a great opportunity. I have a friend whose son was struggling. He was in and out of minimum wage jobs, working at restaurants, golf courses. Now he's working for the IBEW. He's making good wage. He actually can afford to rent an apartment on his own. When you're looking at in Frederick now, a lot of the new rental places that are market rate are $3,000 a month. So if it's $36,000 a year just for your rent, you have to make over $100,000 to be, and even at $100,000, you're at 36%, which is at the top of the line where you should be. And so there's not many young people that are able to come out of college and make $100,000. And so we are building and participating in a number of income-based apartments. The new ones that are being built next to the old Coca-Cola plant called the Madison, those will be income-based. The ones that are down there from where Rita's Italian Ice is on South Street, the ones on the right going in towards Frederick, those will be income-based. The ones on the left where the old Terrace Lanes and the shopping center was, those will be market rate. So again, the government getting out of the way in some of these opportunities, either cutting the impact fees, cutting, giving some tax breaks in order to be able to let them build them cheaper so that they can provide these discounts to folks to be able to afford there. So it is a question based upon what your income is. But again, there's at some extent where we can't, unfortunately, make it affordable for folks that are in minimum wage jobs. It's just not easy to do.
1: County Councilman President, there he is. It is Brad Young.
0: Thank you, Bob.
1: And we'll continue with you until December, then when they unceremoniously kick you out.
2: There we go. That's Bob Miller and Frederick County Council President Brad Young talking about the politics of data centers, the primary election results, and permitting and regulations here in Frederick County, where sometimes it seems to be impossible to get anything done. My name is Jimmy Key. Thank you once again for listening to Four State Focus. Our time is up, and we thank you for yours. 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
5: A Maryland man has been sentenced to 15 years in federal prison for attempting to join and fight for ISIS. 22-year-old Michael T.K. Jr. also received a lifetime of supervised release after pleading guilty to attempting to provide material support to a designated foreign terrorist organization. Federal prosecutors say T.K. shared his plans with an undercover officer, expressing a desire to travel to Africa to join ISIS. Authorities say he also discussed carrying out an attack in the United States, purchased ammunition and shooting range time as part of what he called training, and to buy a rifle before being denied because he was on probation. FBI agents arrested him at BWI Airport as he prepared to board a flight in October of 2024. The city of Brunswick will continue to receive economic development initiatives after the Maryland Department of Commerce redesignated its enterprise zone for another 10 years. The updated zone will focus on Brunswick's historic district, commercial and mixed-use areas, and the Petersville Road commercial corridor. The approximately 1,060-acre enterprise zone gives qualifying businesses access to state income tax credits for creating jobs and local property tax credits tied to capital investments. WFMD's Week in Review.
6: News. I'm Paul Stevens. The U.S. launching new attacks in Iran in what the White House is calling punishment for the killing of two U.S. service members this past Friday.
7: The casualties were at the Mawafiq Salti Air Base in Jordan, and they're a result of Iran's repeated shots at U.S. bases in neighboring countries. At least one strike got through the defenses.
6: And that's Fox's Mike Tobin in Tel Aviv. The White House taking a bit of a victory lap regarding soccer's World Cup.
8: There was going to be no better example of American exceptionalism during our first 250 years and the hope and promise during our next 250 years. This was President Trump's vision, and we've executed incredibly well.
6: White House World Cup Task Force Executive Director Andrew Giuliani on Fox and Friends Weekend in New Jersey today, North Jersey, Spain, and Argentina. 3 p.m. for the championship. 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
9: The 9:30 930 WFMD sky scan forecast for Frederick and surrounding counties. It looks like sunshine is on tap for today with a high reaching 86. This evening, mostly clear skies and a low around 64. For Monday, mostly sunny with a high near 86. Got a slight chance of showers for Monday evening with mostly cloudy skies and a low of 70. 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
9: And we welcome you into this weekend program featuring some highlights from our local talk shows Monday through Friday. We begin with Bob Miller and the Morning News Express and a recent newsmaker interview with the county executive of Frederick County, Jessica Fitzwater.
1: I mean, you're a Democrat and I'm a Republican. That's just miserable. You're not allowed to do that.
10: Well, I would love for us to set a better example, Bob. I'm serious. I am so sick of all the political division. I mean, we all want to make Frederick County the best county in the state of Maryland. And I think that we have incredible people working to do that every day, whether it's our county employees, whether it's folks in the private sector or nonprofits. And I don't know if they're Republicans or Democrats, and I don't really care, because people care about Frederick County. And I think that's the most important thing.
1: Well, one of the things, and I'll credit you too, because I credit Michael Connor, is that we don't always agree. I mean, you know, you and I are probably, you know, on the opposite ends of the spectrum when it comes to politics, but we can have a civil discourse. We can have a discussion. We can talk about politics. One of the things, why not just talk about it? You're running unopposed in your party, so I'm not sure if there's a whole lot of Jessica Fitzwater signs out for county executive yet. I'm sure you still want people to vote for you in the primary. You're still on the ballot.
10: Absolutely.
1: Do you have signs out?
10: We do. We don't have as many as we will come getting closer to November, but we've got some large signs out across the county and some signs out at the early voting locations. And I know there's been a lot of sign challenges going on. So it's very disappointing. I don't really care what side of the aisle you're on or whether you agree or disagree with the person's views. Like, that's what the ballot is for. That's where you make your voice heard. And if folks who decide to step up to run, again, whether they're your party or not, whether you agree with them or not, they're putting themselves out there. They're taking their time to share their views and how they think they can make the community a better place. Folks have donated dollars to them to help them to be able to purchase signs and spread the word. And I don't ever think that, you know, knocking signs down or spray painting signs is the answer, whether you agree with the person or not. They're just, let's put our time and energy towards something else.
1: I don't know about you, but I was talking to Gary Morton, who's running for sheriff, and he says signs aren't cheap. I don't know. I've never run for office. I have way too many skeletons in my closet. But I think in politics today, that's a plus if you have those. We're still searching for some of
10: we'll
1: yours.
10: Get you
1: but
10: on the ballot one day here, Bob.
1: No. But you know why? Because I don't want to sit in a meeting and talk about sewer taps and stuff. That just bores me to death. That's just nothing I want to do. But let's go back to that real quick, because you were talking about the signs that were spray painted out at the Trinity early voting center, and you know, there was anti-Semitic. You had a comment in the Frederick News Post that said that it's paraphrasing, but they, you know, you do not agree with it. You just said so, and they said, and you are Jewish. So that, how does that hit you as a Jewish person when you see things like that?
10: Yeah, it's just really disappointing. Again, I think that everybody has the right to disagree on the issues, to disagree on the perspectives, but you don't have to, one, make it personal, and also to start having these attacks to go towards anything that is racist, that is anti-Semitic, that shows hate towards any group. It's just not necessary, and it's not what Frederick County is about. We can have civil debates on the issues, and folks have real reasons to disagree with some of the views of different candidates that are out there. That is everybody's right, and I think we need to protect that right, but there are much more productive ways to do it than that. And my point was, when you have that particular slogan spray painted on the sign of somebody who is Jewish, there is no other way to interpret that.
1: Yeah. Question for the county executive. Besides funding everything for the school system wants, what are her priorities for Frederick County's future in the next 4 years if you are elected?
10: Great. Thanks for the question, Marvin. I have been very clear from day one that funding public education is my top priority. I think investing in our kids is investing in our future, making sure they get a great education, and making sure that they have opportunities post FCPS. So one of my big priorities moving into these next 4 years is to really make progress on what we're doing with our career and technical education opportunities, workforce development, and career pathways. Frederick County has really led the way with the career coaches. We were the first county to get our whole framework for career coaches set in place as a partnership between County Workforce Services, FCPS, and also the community college. So we're really excited about that. But there's so much more opportunity. We hear frankly, almost every day about how many kids are turned away from our CTC, how many more programs we'd like to see that families and students would like to see within our schools, within our middle and high schools, as well as how we can strengthen partnerships with the community college. There's great work happening at the Monroe Center. That's an FCC building that has workforce development programs, and that's also where our workforce services team is. But we know that the collaboration really has only just begun. So we did a feasibility study for really what a countywide holistic career and tech education model could look like. And we've got stakeholders meeting right now on next steps and funding set aside in this year's budget to help take some first steps on whether it's looking at county-owned property to help, how we can work with the school system to potentially capitalize on space they might have, and just to continue to make sure that our programs actually match the jobs that our private sector is looking to hire. So really being very clear about those career pathways. We don't have a ton of time. That's just one. Right. But I think that's one that matters not only to our working families, to our students, but very much to our business community that is wanting to make sure that job seekers know what's available right here in the community and that they can hire good people.
1: One of the things that you were mentioning about CTC, and I kind of agree with that, but let's be honest, you hold the purse strings. You are the, you know, you're the one who says we're going to give X amount of dollars and, you know, can you, I mean, you know, wield a little weight, push it around a little bit and say, hey, let's move up CTC, because the last that I heard, it is way down the line. I mean, of course, obviously Brunswick needs to be redone or other schools, but you have just mentioned CTC is a high priority. There was also a story yesterday that said that Maryland schools, Baltimore in particularly, are readjusting grade point averages, readjusting how they grade things out to push kids through the school system. We need some kind of an audit here to kind of figure out if that's the same. You're a former teacher. You know, how do we make sure that we are getting the best bang for our buck and that we're not doing that, that we're not adjusting grade point averages to kind of make sure that kids are graduating schools?
10: Yeah, I have not heard any reporting that that's happening here in FCPS, but I do agree with you that we have to make sure that kids are getting what they need when they're in school. We are doing a disservice to everybody, to our students, to their families, to our educators, if we aren't able to make sure that how students are progressing through the years actually reflects their academic ability and their potential. And we're setting them up for failure if we do that. So it's critically important in our schools to make sure that we're meeting kids where they are and that they have the tools that they need to be on grade level and to move through. I agree with you on that. I think that it's also about the academics, but it's also helping kids figure out who they are and what their interests are. And that's why the career coaching is so important. If you haven't seen that job, no one in your family has that job, you don't see it in your community or in your neighborhood, your mind, it doesn't even know that it's a possibility for you. And so the more different types of careers and industries that kids can be exposed to, it's going back as early as sixth grade or even in elementary school, it really helps open up their opportunities and helps them to be able to picture what might be a good fit for them or what might not be. And that what isn't a good fit, I think, is just as important as figuring out what is a good fit.
1: And that was 138 acres were bought. And I don't, the price of the land didn't seem to be too much where it is, but for composting. First of all, You made a comment on in an article that was reported in the Frederick News Post is that the methane gas and et cetera at the landfill. We don't take stuff to the landfill anymore. We don't have a landfill. We have a transfer station. So why? This just seems like a, and I hate to use the term, my wife says I use it too much, hippy-dippy stuff. And people who compost, compost at home. I don't have anything against composting. But I don't think that is the role of the government of Frederick County. To spend millions of dollars and then millions of dollars more turning over fruits and vegetables and eggshells to compost.
10: Well, look, food waste is one of the biggest sources of waste in our waste stream right now. So anything that we can do to get food waste out of the waste stream is not only going to, it's going to save money, it's going to be better for the environment because we're not trucking as much trash out of here, right? And we can also turn it around and make a new product that can go onto our farms, go onto people's gardens. So it really has the double benefit of taking things out of the waste stream, trucking away less trash, and then creating a new product that can improve soil quality on our farms and people's home gardens. So we feel like that's a really good solution. Right now, we do compost at our solid waste and recycling facility, but we can only compost yard waste. That's the only permit that we have. That's been very successful. We know that there's especially certain times of the year where we are even doing free mulch because we have so much yard waste coming in. So again, a product that can go back out into the community. Help with gardening, help people grow fruits and vegetables and food, which we need in our community. So it's sort of that kind of cycle that we think is really beneficial. But we are out of space at our current location. And so being able to acquire the adjacent property not only means that we can expand in the future potential other solid waste and recycling functions, but certainly allows us to now prepare to eventually apply for a Tier 2 permit to do the food waste.
1: You saying at some point that you would like to open up another landfill?
10: Well, right now we don't have a need to do that. Projecting into the future, it's hard to tell. But there's other things in terms of more types of recycling that might be possible. Just looking at efficiencies with how our residents and commercial haulers make their way through our existing space. So it just gives us an opportunity to think bigger, make sure that we're thinking about efficiencies and effectiveness and the experience of Frederick County businesses and residents who are using our facility. So everything that we do to, again, take that food waste out saves money because we're not spending as much on trucking. Those emissions aren't going out into the air trucking as much. And then we make a new product that can help out our farmers and our gardeners.
1: The idea sounds great. But the cost benefits and people really don't think that they're going to have a container that they're going to put in the back of their Subaru and drive to Reichs Ford Road to dump it because, let's all be honest, food stinks after you throw it away. And I don't think that, I just think that it's, unless you make it mandatory of some sort and then you're walking down a whole nother path, I don't see the benefits of it other than the people who live real close and people who are really into that, and they probably already have a compost pile at home.
10: Yeah,
1: unless you're planning on making another landfill, then that's one thing. But just doing food composting, the cost of that, I mean, has it been projected out over the next 10 to 15, 20 years?
10: I don't have a projection to give you right now. I will say our team's been looking at food waste composting for years. I mean, even when the county executive gardener was in place, she had a committee that was looking at this. Our solid waste advisory council has been looking at this for quite a few years. So it is something that the county's been preparing for and looking at for quite some time. But it isn't the real both cost savings as well as improved outcomes for the environment is really going to come from more commercial uses. So you think about large employers, you think about users like our colleges or the school system or other places that have larger amounts of food waste. That is going to be much more effective and probably going to be where we're looking first at how we can support that versus just the individual buckets. I will say I compost at home because I live in the city. The city has done a great job partnering with Key City Compost, and my bucket gets picked up once a week, but I will agree that it does smell sometimes.
1: Yes, there you go. One more thing, and then we got to let you go. And that is, you have put your backing David Trone. I'm not talking about that, but just the amount of money that David Trone and April McLean Delaney, and I don't know how much you're going to spend, but millions and millions of dollars to get a $150,000 a year job. It just doesn't seem right. Your thoughts on spending that kind of money, and are you prepared to spend millions of dollars for a $200,000 a year job?
10: Well, it's not a $200,000 a year job, number one, and absolutely not. We will not be spending millions. But I will just agree with you that I think everyone is frustrated with just money and politics right now, and this the deluge of political advertising that people are experiencing. So I will share that I agree with that. That's challenging, and I know that it's probably frustrating for a lot of folks right now. The most important thing is just that people vote. Today is the last day of early voting, so if folks want to vote in person early, they can vote from now until 8 p.m. at our 5 early voting locations. If folks requested mail-in ballots, we have drop boxes all around the county. When you get your mail-in box, it has a list of all the drop box locations, so you can very easily drop one in. Then you don't have to worry about putting it in the mailbox. Or Election Day is on Tuesday, and we would just encourage everybody to vote. Regardless of who you're voting for, the most important thing is to exercise your right to vote.
1: Did you vote already?
10: My mail-in ballot is not filled out yet, but it will be in a drop box before Tuesday. I promise you that.
1: There you go. Okay. County Executive Jessica Fitzwater, thank you much for your time.
10: Thank you so much, Bob.
1: Have a great day.
9: And the Weekend Free Talk Express continues on 930 WFMD. I'm your host, Frank Mitchell, and I co-host with Tim May, Mid-Maryland Live, every weekday afternoon between 3 and 6, which is a local talk radio program. And what I like about local talk radio, let's give you a little example of it. As we've had some serious storms recently, and listeners have questions, and often our listeners are able to provide answers as well.
1: All right. Looks like Kate's up. What say you, Kate?
11: Okay. I just have a question that maybe you can help me with.
1: Yes, ma'am.
11: Our power has been out all day since 10 o'clock this
1: just
11: morning.
1: Just got you the answer, girl.
9: Well, it depends what neighborhood are
1: Sly Avenue.
9: Oh, okay. Are you the one who texted in?
11: I did earlier, yes.
9: Okay. Well, somebody called up. And, Tim, you want to recount what they said was the reason?
1: Here's what happened, Kate. There's a pole off of Biggs Avenue that sits in the backyard. And that pole broke. And that caused your power outage, which is normal. But normally, you could drive a regular, the Potomac Edison trucks back in there, you replace the pole, you get on, live happily ever after. Because of the location of this pole in the backyard of, and that backs up to 15, as you know, they have to bring something, a different piece of equipment in that's not readily available. It's on the way, if not there by now. It's called, I call it a long arm, which is, allows them to sort of reach over to put the new pole in. And that's what's happening. And that they apologized, and they are working. They're not ignoring it. It's just waiting for that piece of equipment. And once that happens, your power should be back on.
11: Well, I just got a phone call from them, and they said it in the beginning. They said it would be ready by 6 p.m.
1: Right.
11: I just got a phone call saying we're not going to get power till 11 o'clock tomorrow evening.
1: Oh my gosh.
11: Well, I know that's impossible.
1: It sounds impossible, but when you see the way that the power grid was set up, and 15 North, the bridge, and those houses on Biggs Avenue, maybe they'll have to come down off of 15 to replace that pole. Maybe that'll be how they do it. But that's what happened. The storm knocked the pole, he said the pole was crashed, or whatever that means. I'm assuming broke, and that's what they have to. That's what they have to replace. So I'll keep you posted.
11: Well, I really appreciate the information, but you can't get any information from them. I called them up, and all you get is a stupid recording.
1: Amen.
11: That doesn't tell you anything. And I just want to know, well, should I go someplace and spend the night or what?
1: I would think if you want to be comfortable, I would, but I can't tell you what to do. But if it was over in my neighborhood, I would not be there.
9: Have you gone online to their website?
11: Well, see, I can't because I don't have any power.
12: Oh, okay. And you don't have that on your phone?
11: They tell me that, go online. Good grief. If I could go online, maybe I would, you know?
12: Yeah, that's, I guess, what they're thinking most people are going to do.
13: Uh-huh. Well, we wish you nothing but the best, Kate, but, you know, you make that decision.
12: Go to Chuck. I think he wants to help our last caller.
13: That's Kate.
12: I'm sorry. Yeah, Kate. Understand what's going on. Chuck?
14: Hey, so, yeah, I can hear the frustration in her voice. I mean, there's a lot of frustrated people out there because it's very inconvenient. Sure. However, the reason they need a specialized piece of equipment, it's basically a backyard machine. It's a machine that's small enough to go through, like, somebody's yard gate.
13: Right.
14: They're not going to get a truck back there. They're not going to be able to access it from 15. They physically have to take this machine that's somewhat of a robot kind of thing, or they use a remote to drive it in, and then they can you know, dig a new hole, set the pole, also work it. There's a bucket attachment on it they can work it from. And it just takes time. It's obviously, it's like you said, Tim, it's not something that's normal.
13: Right.
14: It's a little bit, I mean, we do it every day,
13: sure.
14: But it's just that right now they're focusing on a lot of the bigger ads because we have to,
13: sure,
14: for the PUC, and we have certain benchmarks that have to be met, as far as how many, when people are out, like the greater number of people are out have to be on by a certain time. It's all governmental,
13: yeah,
14: type stuff. But it's, and the 11 o'clock time frame, a lot of times they do that just to kind of give you a broader
13: perspective,
14: end point, so to speak. Mm. But the it can be severe. Like I said, there's crews working 24/7.
13: Right.
14: A lot of contractors working also as well. But as far as turning down or turning up the thermostat, Frank, that will not help these issues. Trees have fallen all over the place.
13: See, Frank.
14: Beautiful, big, healthy trees are falling. I'm staring at one right now. And that's just kind of the way it is.
12: But if everybody's, aside from, obviously, you know, Mother Nature, you can't do much about, but as far as everybody really pushing the system to work so hard, is that not an issue on its own?
14: Good enough to, no. I mean, not at this point. I just heard your commercial advertisement that they were talking about a complete blackout in Cuba, the entire island.
12: Oh yeah.
14: You know, so that's it. That's an infrastructure issue. I mean, luckily your thing has good infrastructure. I mean, I know you're a big proponent of solar and wind. And it's just not going to cut it. Coal and fossil fuels is the way to get is the way it is. Nuclear is 100%. So yeah, that didn't play into any of this time. I mean, it's just, it was, and again, unfortunately, the more rain we get, the more trees fall. So lines that were put up last night were down again this morning. So it's just, you know, we just got to get through this little this just the week.
13: Yep.
14: And get everybody back on. But I would say, you know, if you are elderly or if you're older, you maybe have a contingency plan where you can go stay with your kids or.
13: Sure.
14: Or a friend or something like that, because you know, you could be out for a couple of days and you know, it can get pretty healthy. She could access the website maybe via her phone.
13: Yeah.
14: But it's not going to give you that much information. So I just wanted to kind of help out a little bit.
13: Chuck, I know what you are and know what you're doing. I appreciate your service and keep us safe and get us in power. So we appreciate you.
12: Yeah, and the one thing I agree with is the you know, workers with the utility companies. Mm-hmm. I'm sure. Putting in long hours, and they're not goofing off, you know.
13: This is how they pay for their vacation, Frank.
12: Yeah. And there you have an example of local talk radio in action. And that does it for this week's Weekend Free Talk Express. Thank you very much for joining us, and we'll see you next time.
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6: The attacks continue. I'm Paul Stevens, Fox News. The U.S. bombarding Iran again for an eighth night in a row. Our Mike Tobin has the details from Tel Aviv.
7: The whole operation amplified by two U.S. service members who were killed, one missing, and four who were injured. This is the first time the U.S. has taken casualties since the signing of the Memorandum of Understanding, or ceasefire, which is now largely disregarded. The casualties were at the Mawafiq Salty Air Base in Jordan, to the eastern side of Jordan. They're a result of Iran's repeated shots at U.S. bases in neighboring countries. At least one strike got through the defenses. Now, as fighters launched from aircraft carriers, Tomahawk cruise missiles blasted off from warships, U.S. Central Command stated that this eighth round of strikes was intended to punish the Revolutionary Guard forces who launched the attacks that killed U.S. service members in Jordan.
6: And Iran launching new attacks against Jordan, which triggered the air raid sirens in Israel. So far, 16 U.S. service members have been killed since the U.S. began hitting Iran. Iran says at least 50 people have been killed in the latest round of strikes. The mayor of New York City, Democratic Socialist Zohran Mamdani, considering the arrest of Israel's prime minister ahead of his visit to the Big Apple.
17: New York City Mayor Zohran Mamdani says his legal team is reviewing whether the city could arrest Israeli Prime Minister Benjamin Netanyahu if he visits for the UN General Assembly in September. Mamdani claims that Netanyahu should be charged by the International Criminal Court with war crimes. Israel rejects the allegations and the U.S. does not recognize the court's jurisdiction. Israeli officials say Netanyahu plans to attend the UN gathering despite Mamdani's comments.
6: And that's Fox's Chan Lee Painter. The current U.S. ambassador to the U.N., Mike Waltz, responding to Mamdani's claims, saying he has no legal authority to arrest Benjamin Netanyahu and says the comments are all for show. 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
9: 930 WFMD SkyScan forecast for Frederick and surrounding counties. It looks like sunshine is on tap for today with a high reaching 86. This evening, mostly clear skies and a low around 64. For Monday, mostly sunny with a high near 86. Got a slight chance of showers for Monday evening with mostly cloudy skies and a low of 70. 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
19: In the final round of the Open Championship, American Cameron Young presently has a one-shot lead at 9-under par overall. He's in the clubhouse after a 6-under 64. American Scottie Scheffler is one shot back at 8-under par overall. He's got one hole left to play. South Korea's Siwoo Kim moments ago was tied for the lead with Cameron Young. However, he has just bogeyed his last two holes. He has six holes remaining. American Sam Burns, who entered the day with the lead but then lost it with three straight bogeys early, is also one shot off the lead with seven holes to go, so time is on his side. The World Cup final kicks off today at 3 p.m. Eastern. Defending champion Argentina opposing Spain.
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0: Shannon Bream. U.S. forces launch an eighth straight night of attacks on Iran after a deadly attack on U.S. troops, and a bipartisan push to sanction Russia gains steam.
21: The White House does support the bill, and I believe it can be passed before August.
22: Let's hold Putin accountable, and let's honor Lindsey Graham as we move this forward.
0: Sweeping legislation brokered by the late senator meant to pressure Moscow and deprive it of funds for its war against Ukraine. We'll discuss the prospects for passage with two of the prominent co-sponsors, Jeanne Shaheen, the top Democrat on foreign relations, and Katie Britt, the Republican senator spearheading the efforts. Then we'll sit down with Congressman Michael McCaul, chairman emeritus of House Foreign Affairs and Homeland Security Committees, fresh back from his meeting with President Zelensky in Ukraine. And
23: I think it sounds so radical, like abolish the Senate, abolish the Supreme Court, like, et cetera, but it's not.
0: The Democratic Socialists of America roll out an updated platform to remake the political system as their movement gains steam ahead of the midterms. We'll ask our Sunday panel how the radical proposals are landing across America. Plus, it's Argentina versus Spain in the World Cup finale. We're live on the ground at the stadium ahead of the final showdown. All right now on Fox News Sunday. Hello from Fox News in Washington. We begin with a look at some of today's top stories. Controversial social media influencer brothers Andrew and Tristan Tate were taken into custody Saturday by federal marshals in Miami. They were arrested in connection with the UK police investigation into alleged sexual offenses dating back to 2012. England beat France 6-4 in a thrilling third-place match as the World Cup competition winds down. France's Kylian Mbappe surpassed Leo Messi's record for World Cup goals by scoring his 21st and 22nd career goals during the competition. But will Messi reclaim the record in today's Argentina-Spain final? Coming up, we're going to take you to the World Cup final for a preview. You can watch the championship match on Fox. Weather forecasters say that while severe thunderstorms are expected across the U.S. early this week, smoke from Canadian wildfires will remain the biggest threat for tens of millions of people. While widespread rainfall will help alleviate some of the threat, areas that miss out on the soaking rains remain vulnerable to new wildfires. But our top story this morning, new developments in the Middle East. In a moment, we'll talk with Democratic Senator Jeanne Shaheen and Republican Senator Katie Britt, who are in London on a bipartisan mission. But first, the latest from the White House. Alex Hogan is with the president in Bedminster, New Jersey. Alex.
24: Hi, Shannon. The U.S. military carried out its eighth consecutive night of attacks on Iran as Iran launched its own strikes on U.S. allies in the Middle East this weekend. The U.S. military says that two U.S. service members have been killed, one is missing, and four others were evacuated to Jordanian hospitals after an Iranian missile and drone attack on a base in Jordan on Friday. President Trump at his Bedminster, New Jersey golf club reportedly telling News Nation, quote, "We hate to see it happen. It is in service to our country." When the conflict began in February, Trump warned that service members could be killed, arguing the fight was for the future. The president had also stated that this would only last roughly 6 weeks. Democrats this weekend criticizing the administration over the conflict that's drawn out nearly 6 months.
25: My deepest condolences to the families of the service members. We pray for their comfort at this very difficult time. Secondly, this is a forever war at this point. This is a quagmire. Neither side, the U.S., certainly cannot militarily resolve the situation.
24: Altogether, now 16 U.S. service members have been killed and more than 430 wounded. Secretary of War Pete Hegseth reacted, writing, "Godspeed, heroes. Their sacrifice only stiffens our resolve." Friday, Trump attended a FIFA reception at the Trump Tower in New York City.
26: This has been far beyond a sporting event. This has been something very, very special. So good luck to Spain and Argentina on Sunday, and may the best team win.
24: And President Trump is expected to attend the final today at MetLife Stadium here in New Jersey. Shannon.
0: Alex Hogan reporting from Bedminster. Thank you, Alex. Joining us now, Brent Sadler, former Navy captain and Heritage Foundation senior research fellow, to talk through some of the latest developments. Great to have you back.
27: Great to be back.
0: So this is Jordan. This is the area where Iran hit, caused casualties for us. We know at least two U.S. soldiers lost now. That takes us to a total of 16 lives. And there are hundreds, we're told, to have been wounded as well by incoming from Iran.
1: Absolutely. I mean, the human cost on this is a reminder that what we benefit from now does come at a cost. And those soldiers, sailors, and airmen that are still out there doing the work to protect us, hearts and prayers need to be for them every day. Mm-hmm. Jordan, in the bigger scheme of things, there's air bases, there are logistics supports there. It's why the Iranians are attacking it. What still is a question is why they have not resumed attacks against Israel, certainly not mm-hmm. by lack of intent. Mm-hmm. It could be an indication of that their war machine is being worn down.
2: Okay, so we're going to look at another map that shows us more broadly some more of the retaliatory strikes coming out from Iran. We obviously have a lot of allies and at yes. least partners in the region who are mm-hmm. taking this incoming, and there had been conversation a few weeks ago that maybe that was the reason we'd stop some of the more kinetic action, that there had been mm-hmm. Conversations with them asking us to pull back on that, and yet Iran is now very actively going after these targets.
1: I think there's also just equally, and you know, on the part of our allies in the region to push forward and more aggressively prosecute this conflict to its conclusion. It's in their best interest that Iran is not able to reconstitute itself and be unreformed. In other words, they'll just come back even more angry and more of a threat in the future. So we need to finish the job. And I think our partners in the region want to see that too. And from the Iranian perspective, they've alienated themselves and they've surrounded themselves now with active military threats because they've attacked all their neighbors. And it also is an indication that they only have shorter range type of capabilities. Another indication that perhaps why they're not attacking further afield is because that capacity to target is no longer there anymore. And also why they're going down to work with another one of their proxies, the Houthis, to hopefully start up attacks on shipping in the Red Sea again.
2: Yeah, so let's talk about the Strait, because we're beefing up our naval assets there, our blockade there. That yes. has been reconstituted. But you mentioned the Red Sea may be closed off. At least Iran, the reporting is from Reuters, that they're asking the Houthis to be ready to choke off that point as well.
1: Yeah. Well, a couple of things on the Houthis that why I would not be too worried about it. One is much of the global shipping that's already adjusted. They avoid that area. You have the Saudi east-west pipeline that's 600 miles to the north in the Red Sea from the Houthis. So much of the oil that goes to Europe and elsewhere doesn't even go by the Bab el-Mandeb, that strait the Houthis are trying to close off. The Iranians have tried to get, they had two plane loads of folks. The Saudis tried to intervene there, brought in some more IRGC folks, perhaps with leadership and technical support. But whether they've got the missiles or the capability, they're not going to have a whole lot to shoot at again because the world's adjusted. Different story on the Straits of Hormuz, the U.S. blockade. It's not necessarily a physical presence outside of each of the Iranian ports. That's not how this has been done. It's not how it's waged. One is financial. When you had the Secretary mm-hmm. Bessent actually revoke the waivers, that's perhaps the biggest part of this, because no one's going to buy oil if they can't get it from the Iranians. Mm-hmm. The next thing, and again, the waivers make that very hard to move the money. The next thing is the actual shipping. And you don't, and the ships, the U.S. Navy is not up inside and near the Iranian ports for this blockade. They're sitting off here in the Gulf of Oman. Mm-hmm. And this is the cork of the bottle. Mm-hmm. You can't get any oil in or ships in or oil out if you can't get mm-hmm. past that line.
2: So let's talk about where we're striking as well. This yes. is over Friday, Saturday. If you could quickly wrap us up here about where we're targeting and how it's working.
1: So a couple of things are going on here. First is isolating the IRGC. This is the muscle. This is what's keeping the regime's dictate, you know, preeminent on the street and suppressing the people, which we know in January was widespread. And we know from leaked government documents, Iranian governments, that they only have less than 10% of popular support. And that probably is a problem that they're having to worry about. So isolating. So some attacks where you see scattered around here and on the border, this prevents logistics resupplies. There's another railhead that was attacked earlier, is to cut Iran off from resupply, but also bridges mm-hmm. that you see in railway and tunnels. It starts to isolate the IRGC. That then allows agitating of, you know, discontent to start to probably galvanize against an opposition to the regime. Mm-hmm. This is providing the Iranian people the opening a little bit more forcefully in the past to take their country back.
2: They desperately want it and need it. Yes. Captain, thank you very much. Always appreciate your insights.
1: Thank you.
2: And joining us now are the top Democrat on foreign relations, Senator Jeanne Shaheen, and Republican Senator Kitty Britt. They are together on a bipartisan foreign mission. Welcome to you both. Good to have you. I want to get to the work that you guys are doing together with respect to Russia. But first, a tie-in for Russia, apparently, to the situation in Iran. The Wall Street Journal reporting that China and Russia may actually be helping Iran to target our assets and our allies in the region. Senator Shaheen, what more can and should we be doing with respect to their involvement in the Iran conflict?
3: Well, that's exactly why we need to put more pressure on Vladimir Putin and Russia on the war in Ukraine, because we need to shut him down there and shut him down with any help he's providing to Iran in the Middle East. And the same is true of China. And that's exactly what our Russia sanctions bill would do. And I'm pleased that we have now we have 62 sponsors. We're ready to go. There's a lot of momentum behind this. This is a way to a fitting legacy for Lindsey Graham to get this bill passed.
2: Okay, before we leave this issue with Iran, Senator Brett, I want to get your input as well here. We've lost two more U.S. soldiers, one still missing, four others hospitalized. We know there have been hundreds hospitalized or injured in some way in this conflict. Where do you see the off-ramp, the resolution to the Iran conflict?
4: Well, first, Senator Shaheen and I were just talking about this. Our hearts and prayers are with our servicemen and women right now. We certainly are thinking about those who have lost their life and their family and stand with them for just the ultimate sacrifice that they've given our country. You know, when we look at this, I think Lindsey Graham was clear-eyed about this. And I have said over the last week, South Carolina didn't just lose an incredible statesman. The Senate and the nation and the globe lost a leader and a difference maker. Look, he knew what Iran was capable of, and he knew that when they chanted death to America, that they meant it. Look, he believed in President Trump and knew that President Trump had what it takes to create a resolution to what is happening there. He knows that when you are threatened, that you do not respond with weakness, and when you are attacked, you do not retreat. Look, I know President Trump will do what it takes to keep our men and women uniforms safe and ultimately create a resolution to this, but this is why this is so important, Shannon. We know the very same people that are funding Russia and funding Putin's war of aggression are the very same people funding Iran. And front and center in that is China. And so we know by being able to move this bill across the finish line, the bipartisan support that we have gotten to hold Putin accountable, to give President Trump the flexibility and the tools he needs, and the economic firepower to bring Putin to the table, to create peace and resolution here, will ultimately have a lasting impact across the globe, making sure that those who are funding bad actors, whether it be Russia or those in Iran, will be held accountable.
2: Well, Senator Brett, I know that you talked with the late senator shortly before he passed away. Both of you knew the passion that he had on this particular topic and trying to give these necessary lifelines to Ukraine. Why and how will this bill be different in putting pressure on Putin in a way that has not worked up to this point? Senator Brett, start with you.
4: Yeah, so first off, I had an opportunity to talk to Senator Graham after he had gotten word from the White House and President Trump that they were on board. He was with Senator Shaheen, so I will let her talk to his spirit in the moment. I certainly could feel the smile through the phone because he knew that this is what we needed to actually end Putin's aggression. This is what we needed to hold him accountable. What we've done is we have narrowly targeted this to the bad actors that are funding this war. We know that look, Putin is in a weak spot. I believe the weakest spot he has been in 4 years. And so we know being able to implement these sanctions, being able to hold those who continue to fund this war accountable will ultimately be what brings him to the table and create the resolution that the world has wanted to see. We want peace. We want to end the killing. And these economic tools are what it's going to take to ultimately bring Putin to the table and create that resolution that we're looking for. And I know Senator Shaheen can speak directly to being with Lindsey in that moment. Lindsey, the best of the best in this moment that he was so excited about.
2: Yeah, and we know, Senator Shaheen, you all Senator have been traveling together in Turkey in the NATO summit, and you had been talking about bringing together all of these details as this was getting to the finish line in a very bipartisan way. But I want to bring up something the Wall Street Journal editorial board says about this. It says the president under this new measure would have the authority to issue tariff and sanctions waivers if he deems it in the national interest. This would be a weakness, it says could be a weakness, given Mr. Trump's record of trying to placate Mr. Putin. Are you worried about that part of this puzzle as the sanctions package comes together?
3: Well, virtually every bill that we pass that addresses sanctions gives presidential waiver authority. What this bill does is it narrowly targets the biggest oil and gas users of Russia who are funding Russia's war machine. That's China, it's India, it's a number of Azerbaijan, it's a number of other countries that need to stop buying Russian oil, and they're buying it mostly from the shadow fleet. So those ships that are traveling around providing less than market rates for oil and gas in a way that continues to fund Russia's war in Ukraine. We need to shut that down. We've already done that, actually, on Iran's shadow fleet. Now it's time to do it on Russia's. And Senator Graham and I were in Ankara for the NATO summit. He was very enthusiastic about getting White House support for this legislation. We think this is a way to really put the pressure on Russia at a time that they're experiencing real challenges with respect to their war in Ukraine. Ukraine has momentum right now. Russia's losing over 30,000 casualties a month. Mm-hmm. Their economy's being affected. They are at the point where if we can get Putin, more pressure on Putin, we can get him to the table, we can end this war, and that's in everyone's interest. And that's what Lindsey Graham was after and what we're after in Congress in a bipartisan way.
2: Yeah, I want to ask you too, Senator Shaheen, about another part of the foreign policy puzzle, which is Israel. And this week, more than 100 House Democrats voted to a measure that would have blocked some aid to Israel. The Wall Street Journal editorial board reacting this way, saying, it's one thing to oppose Mr. Trump's war on Iran, but it's a far more radical step to cut loose a steadfast ally. And we hear this from your Senate colleague, Democrat John Fetterman, also in reaction.
5: As long as we continue to do that, you make that official. You make that part of our platform. That's my red line in the Democratic Party. And I would like to remind everyone, you know, I made the math possible to hold a majority in 26.
2: He says he's worried that Democrats are moving toward becoming

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9: 50,000 American service members in the Middle East are on alert as crossfire between the U.S. and Iran continues into its second week.

0: coating, inspections, the right materials. You need to take your time to build a community there. And when these mudslides wiped out this whole area back in 1999, reports suggest that between 10,000 to 30,000 people were killed. That's the same year, 1999, when Hugo Chavez came into power, right? So Hugo Chavez came out there and said, well, we're going to rebuild. But remember, like, let's talk about socialism. It's so great, right? I'm just being sarcastic. So we're going to have public housing here. They had a state program. It was known as Misión Vivienda, cheap housing, bad materials. They changed the code after this natural disaster. However, there was a lack of enforcement over time. Then Venezuela had an economic collapse because of socialism and their policies. They lost a lot of engineers. And basically, they were warned that earthquakes could occur in this area. And this was not the best way to build. People had warned about cracks in buildings, experts as well, and nothing was done. So, of course, we cannot control Mother Nature. We cannot control a natural disaster, when it can take place. That's out of our hands, right? That's in God's hands. However, it is our responsibility, right, and government as well, to be responsible and build the right way and enforce coding and have the right materials, because this tragedy, like, reached this magnitude, like thousands dead, thousands more injured, because of the fact that these buildings, right, were not built the proper way in this location.
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3: A Maryland man has been sentenced to 15 years in federal prison for attempting to join and fight for ISIS. 22-year-old Michael T.K. Jr. also received a lifetime of supervised release after pleading guilty to attempting to provide material support to a designated foreign terrorist organization. Federal prosecutors say T.K. shared his plans with an undercover officer, expressing a desire to travel to Africa to join ISIS. Authorities say he also discussed carrying out an attack in the United States, purchased ammunition and shooting range time as part of what he called training, and to buy a rifle before being denied because he was on probation. FBI agents arrested him at BWA Airport as he prepared to board a flight in October of 2024. The city of Brunswick will continue to receive economic development initiatives after the Maryland Department of Commerce redesignated its enterprise zone for another 10 years. The updated zone will focus on Brunswick's historic district, commercial and mixed-use areas, and the Petersville Road commercial corridor. The approximately 1,060-acre enterprise zone gives qualifying businesses access to state income tax credits for creating jobs and local property tax credits tied to capital investments. WFMD's Week in Review.
4: Fox News, I'm Angelo Bavaro. The U.S. has bombarded Iran for the eighth night in a row.
5: The whole operation amplified by two U.S. service members who were killed, one missing, and four who were injured. This is the first time the U.S. has taken casualties since the signing of the Memorandum of Understanding, or ceasefire, which is now largely disregarded.
4: Fox's Mike Tobin, a tropical storm is brewing.
6: We've got an area in the Gulf of America where you see an 80% chance of developing a storm. This would be named Bertha. We're not expecting it to become a hurricane, but it could become a tropical storm. It'd mean a whole lot of rain falling in the Gulf, and then maybe along some of those Gulf Coast states, we could see fairly significant rain as we go into the middle of the week.
4: That is Fox Weather's Adam Klotz. Severe storms also expected to threaten parts of the Southwest and Northern Plains today. 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
7: The 930 WFMD Skyscan forecast for Frederick and surrounding counties. It looks like sunshine is on tap for today with a high reaching 86. This evening, mostly clear skies and a low around 64. For Monday, mostly sunny with a high near 86. Got a slight chance of showers for Monday evening with mostly cloudy skies and a low of 70. 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
9: The World Cup final between Spain and Argentina is getting underway in New Jersey right now. Lionel Messi is set to become the second player in FIFA World Cup history to appear in three finals and first to start all three finals. In golf, Ryan Fox wins the Open Championship, his third PGA Tour title, and his first major championship in his 94th start on tour. He becomes the second player ever from New Zealand to win an Open Championship. News out of the NBA as the OKC Thunder are trading Lu Dort to the Hawks in a three-team deal that sends three second-round picks to OKC, former number one pick Zachary Risichet to the Dallas Mavericks, and Ryan Nemhard to the Hawks. In Major League Baseball, the Dodgers are crushing the Yankees 7-1, top of the eighth in New York. Mets shutting out the Phillies 5-0. Colson Montgomery hit his 24th home run of the year as the White Sox shut out the Blue Jays 3-0.
10: Saving you money, I'm Hillary Barsky. In the past, have you tried creating a budget only to soon give up? Maybe you just haven't found the right budgeting strategy yet. One popular approach is the 50-30-20 rule, which is simple compared to many other strategies because it only has three categories. The first is needs. 50% of your budget goes to essentials like rent or mortgage payments, utilities, groceries, healthcare, and transportation. The second is wants, and 30% goes to discretionary spending on things like dining out, shopping, vacations, and streaming services. The final category is savings and or financial goals, which includes contributing to your IRA or 401k, investing in mutual funds and other investments, or saving cash in an emergency fund. This category also includes paying off debt. While minimum debt payments are part of the needs category, extra payments that help pay off the principal and hopefully get you out of debt faster are considered savings. Saving you money, Hillary Barsky, Fox News.
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0: Listen as Clay Travis and Buck Sexton recap another week of exposing hypocrisy and fight to protect our freedom. This is Clay Travis and Buck Sexton. Sound off.
1: Welcome in, Clay and Buck. I am down in Atlanta as Buck's beloved English soccer team is prepared to play against Argentina. I cannot wait for this game. I am at News Talk Extra 106.3 in Atlanta. Thank you to that station for hosting me. You can watch us on video now in addition to the 600 AM FM stations as well as satellite radio that you are currently able to listen to us on. Yesterday was the debut of all 3 hours of the show. It was imperfect, but it went quite well. Something around 10,000 of you came and hung out and watched the debut episode of Clay and Buck video version. You can go subscribe on YouTube. You can click the live button and you will be able to go in and share your thoughts on who's going to win the big soccer match coming on later today, as well as many other of the topics with which we will be discussing with all of you. Bunch of different things out there. Sirius, we are going to talk about the border, what should happen when it comes to ICE being able to stop cars. That is a bit of a controversy as President Trump has reversed the rule that came out yesterday that stopping people fleeing in cars was no longer going to be occurring. Trump said, no, we're going to be doing that. Joe Biden's got a new book. Fauci destroyed records and lied, according to Rand Paul, who is preparing for that interaction. We got continued fallout on the Strait of Hormuz and what's going on in Iran. Trump sat down with Fox News's Trey Yangst, who typically is in the Middle East and Israel, reporting on things from there. We got some fun daylight savings time potentially being made permanent. The House voted overwhelmingly to not change the time anymore. A lot of people with big thoughts about that. Todd Blanche is testifying as he is preparing to be the next attorney general. It seems clear that he is going to be able to be confirmed. And Sean Duffy, transportation secretary, is going to be on with us at 1:30. But we begin, Buck, with the controversy coming out of Maine. Another shooting involving an individual they were trying to arrest fleeing in a vehicle. Initially, ICE came out and said, we are no longer going to be stopping vehicles. And now President Trump has, when someone is fleeing, President Trump has said, no, we're not changing the policy at all. Let's dive in here. Tom Homan talked about this earlier. We probably should get Tom Homan on the program again in the near future. We've had him on quite a lot. He said that we are seeing record amounts of deportations. I believe this is cut five.
2: Will this change on vehicle stops lower the rate of deportation during your pause?
3: No. Let me address that for me. I'm sick and tired of reading about how the administration has lost their guts with, you know, mass deportations. And do you know June, last month, ICE arrested more aliens than any month in the history of the agency? So, you know, people say ICE is not serious about their job. Last month, the most aliens arrested in the history of the agency, more than last year, more than when you had the FBI, ATF, DEA, Border Patrol, ICE all out there, ICE by themselves, with their 287G partners, had the most arrests in history of the agency.
1: Buck, reports are that ICE was getting up to 10,000 deportations a day, arrests, that the process had accelerated. This story out of Maine, we will see whether it changes any of the storylines, whether it becomes somewhat akin to what's going on in Minneapolis. I would say what is different a little bit about Maine is it is a high-pressure, high-intensity Senate campaign that is going on there, where Susan Collins is trying to fight off whomever the nominee ends up being for the Democrats. But what did you think about this shift, this counter-shift, the story surrounding whether or not ICE is going to be able to stop people who are fleeing in vehicles?
4: Okay, couple things about the change in tactics from Immigration and Customs Enforcement here, which is under Mark Wayne Mullen's purview, and we should have Secretary Mark Wayne on, or Secretary Mullen on, to talk. If you say Mark Wayne, everybody knows you're talking about, so that makes it easy. But we should have him on as soon as we can to address this, because everyone who, like me and you, has been very concerned about the state of illegal immigration into this country under the Biden administration is now looking at this saying, okay, guys, I understand that you're better than Biden, But that's like being better than the worst ever. So that's not really that encouraging. I understand you've secured the border, and you and I told President Trump face to face last June that that was just incredible and a promise made and a promise kept. And we were high-fiving, if you will, President Trump on that one in the Oval Office. Okay, now let's look at this, though. The problem that we have on the first end of it is the number is not enough, meaning 10 plus million under Biden, and we're looking at 700,000 actual removals a year. Now, I understand this year we're only midway through, but last year it was something like 600,000 or 700,000. And then they say there are these self-deportations, which I do think it's fair to look at the self-deportations as part of the equation, because those are people who are not supposed to be here who are leaving. Question about that, though, is, of course, will they come back? Right. I mean, are they planning on staying out of the country, or are they just going to wait for a Democrat administration? But beyond that, Trump said very often and repeatedly back in 2024 when he was running, the largest, you know, the greatest, most beautiful deportation operation in the history of this country. And I don't think we're quite there yet. And people are looking at this midterm as, OK, time is starting. The clock is feeling like it's really running. So that's part one of this, which is I think they're doing good things and the administration is trying to keep. This isn't a betrayal of the promise or indifference to it. I think that they set a very high goal. They haven't gotten there yet and people are frustrated. And I think that's very fair. Right. If you promise that something amazing is going to happen, you know, then you get a B plus. There's going to be some frustration. And I think on the deportation number, Clay, it's fair to say, we're maybe in B territory, maybe B minus, maybe B plus, depends who you want to ask. Okay, that's one part. The other part, though, and this is maybe even more immediate, we should absolutely not have law enforcement operations being changed because of leftist outcry. We saw this in Minneapolis, and that actually led to, in part, I think, the change in DHS leadership. Clay, we cannot allow street communists to chant that we no longer enforce via these road stop operations, which are very effective, immigration law, and concede. And this feels like a concession. So you know what I mean? There's the numbers and there's the concession part, and that's not good.
5: Well, also, the people who are violating the law are smart, and I understand some people out there don't necessarily buy into this, but they will adjust their tactics based on what they know the law to be. My concern is if you say, hey, we're no longer going to be stopping people who are trying to flee in vehicles, that's actually going to create far more incentive for people to flee in vehicles, right? Because you know, hey, if I get in a car, they can't stop me, right? And so my concern is that immediately leads to more people rushing to try to get in vehicles, which actually could put more ICE agents in danger than would be in danger if they hadn't said anything at all. It is interesting, I will say, that this ends up happening in Maine, and that before it ended up happening in Minneapolis, it feels like this story in many ways is designed to try to take away from the story being that the Democrat Party is in chaos, Graham Plattner, everything else. Suddenly, it's like they wave that memory stick from Men in Black, and the storyline becomes, oh, we're going to talk about ICE in Maine now, as opposed to talking about how corrupt and dishonest and dishonorable the overall process of selecting a Democrat candidate in Maine has been. And Buck, remember, they don't pick their candidate until the end of July. This feels like they have upped the amount of angst and antagonism in their ICE protests. They've now got a shooting. We'll see what happened with that shooting. But I go back to what happened in Minneapolis when those two individuals got shot. That was for communists. That was for people who don't believe in the rule of law. That was the best thing that could have happened to them because it turned the story from deportation to, oh, ICE is killing innocent Americans, even though when the videos came out with Rene Good, and then remember that guy Alex Preti that they were trying to turn into a hero, he kicked a taillight out. He was on video screaming at people. He was carrying a gun. These people were not psychologically well, but their deaths, I really do believe this, for Democrats and far left wingers, that was the best gift they could have given because it changed the narrative course of the conversation.
4: So you look at these two incidents on July 7th in Houston and on July 13th in Maine. We'll start with the Houston incident, Clay. So you had a 52-year-old Mexican national. He'd lived in the U.S. for a long time. What happened, according to DHS, and they're going to do a full investigation on this, and you know, we're still, there are more facts to come in, but agents were conducting an immigration stop, and they said that he, this guy, allegedly tried to evade them in the car, rammed an ICE vehicle, ignored commands, and tried to run over an officer, and an agent fired in self-defense. Okay, that's one. In the second incident in Maine, a 26-year-old Colombian man was, he was a food delivery driver during an immigration enforcement operation stop. He was not the intended target, but they say that he accelerated his car toward an officer and the agent fired, fearing for himself and public safety. This is very straightforward. If your car is used, even if you're just panicking, and this is maybe the part of those people understand, if you freak out and you hit the accelerator and there's a cop in front of your car and they shoot you, it's sad, but it's not the cop's fault.
5: Correct.
4: That is a lawful use of force under the circumstance. They trained us on this even in the CIA. A car is a weapon when you need it to be. All right, we did a lot of this stuff. It's very easy to use your car. They've used cars in terrorist attacks, never mind on one individual officer in a situation like this. They can be used for mass casualty attacks. A car can be a weapon, a very effective one. And so if you, you know, hit the accelerator now, there's body camera. People are like, oh, but they're lying. There's body camera footage. We're going to see it. There's eyewitness testimony. We're going to hear it. All these things. But that we would stop these enforcement operations because of outcry, not in response to facts that are established, but outcry from people who don't want any enforcement. Clay, this is the time that has to be used to do these operations. We don't have time to waste. So I view the concession here very negatively. These enforcement operations, the reason they were doing these stops is they work, and now they're not doing them. And they can and you know I'm like a Tom Holman big-time fan, and he's going to the numbers, and if Tom says it, I believe it's true. Still, I think the administration and I think DHS is making a mistake here by pulling back because of public pressure and not just going. Now, we'll have Tom on. He knows a lot more about the nuts and bolts of how these operations function than anybody. We'll invite him on to talk about this, too. But, Clay, this is a critical campaign promise.
5: Yes.
4: This affects everything that Trump has been trying to get done.
5: I will say a part of me wonders whether part of the miscommunication here is if they announce, hey, we're stopping and then we restart in a week, do they think that the overall story gets tamped down and gets less attention? In other words, is that the underlying intent here is not to represent a long change of policy, but just to take some heat off in the short term and then come back to it when people are paying less attention? I would guess that's probably the goal. The problem is here, now the shift and the shift back has gotten more attention than if you had just done nothing at all to change anything, right?
4: Yeah. Yeah. No, I think that my sense is they're going to have to go back and mount these operations up again. By the way, you know, we're speaking of operations, Clay, we're blowing up more stuff in Iran.
5: Yes.
4: Yeah. Blowing up more stuff in Iran. How is that all going? Well, we will have a talk about that. I think it's important that we look at what's really happening there. So that's coming up as well.
0: Level up your brain. Mental mugging with Clay and Buck.
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0: Welcome back in here to Clay and Buck, and we have many things to talk to you about today. The Strait of Hormuz situation continuing to be what it has been, which is a stop-start ceasefire. When it stops, when the ceasefire stops, the bombs are dropping, and that has been going on again. Trump was asked, by the way, this is Cut 15, guys, about a ground campaign as part of this operation. This is what he says. Play 15.
1: Do you still intend to take Kharg
2: Island? I can't say that to you because if I did, it would be foolish, right? But it would be nice to make a little headlines, but it would be foolish. But I'll tell you about Kharg Island. So,
1: are you ruling out a ground campaign in a limited capacity?
2: I don't want to say that either, but I would say no if I thought it was appropriate. It's like sometimes you need a ground campaign, but we have other people that will do the ground campaign for us. But we already hit Kharg Island, as you know, twice, even three times. I said hit everything but the oil. Just leave that little area from 25 yards out. Leave that little area. Don't touch the oil, because I don't want that in terms of the world economy. It's a, you know, it's a chunk of the world economy. So we haven't hit that. At some point we could, but I think it's unlikely.
0: Clay, there's a mismatch here with what we have been told about the pain of the Iranian oil industry for Iran's bottom line and what we are seeing play out. That's the part of this that we were told, oh, they're about to be able to, you know, they can't even find a place to put the oil and it's all going to come crashing down. Apparently not.
3: Well, I think we gave them a little bit of a get out of jail free card with the first 30 days. Supposedly they got out tens of millions of barrels of oil. And now we've ended that. The blockade is back in place for everything relating to Iran. But I think we forestalled the challenges that they were going to have from a storage and production capacity with our decision to give them basically 30 days off. So I don't know how many days we would have to put the blockade back in to get back to where we were.
0: This is
3: where
0: we're going
3: to
0: be on the 30 days on, 30 days off, Iran war, Iran selling its oil program. Wow. We'll talk about it.
3: By the way, speaking of the way to go, go get some Crockett coffee. CrockettCoffee.com right now. Buck is drinking it. We've got a new mushroom blend. We've got light, dark, light roast, medium roast, dark roast. We got organic. We got decaf. We got tons of gear. We're available in the Alamo now. Thousands and thousands of you have signed up. You love the coffee as much.

0: 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I am drinking it right now. I have Crockett coffee every day when I sit down to do this show, and I keep drinking it during the course of the day because I absolutely love it. You will too.
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3: As we celebrate our nation's 250th birthday this month, this milestone is a reminder of the impact our nation has had on people around the globe as well. Countries like Israel, for instance, founded just 78 years ago.
0: Years ago, President John F. Kennedy said, "Israel was not created in order to disappear. Israel will endure and flourish." Those words captured the spirit of a young democracy determined to survive.
3: Two nations thousands of miles apart, yet united by shared values of democracy, faith, freedom, and resilience. As America celebrates 250 years of independence, the International Fellowship of Christians and Jews turn to God in prayer, asking that His wisdom will guide elected officials and lead America and Israel to moral clarity and national unity.
0: The IFCJ created USA Israel Flag Pen for this moment. 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
6: A pedestrian struck in a crash at the Frederick Shopping Center has died. Frederick Police say officers in Frederick County's Division of Fire and Rescue responded just after 3:30 Monday afternoon to the shopping center on West 7th Street. Investigators say a Toyota Camry was traveling through the parking lot when it hit a pedestrian crossing the roadway near Staples. The victim, identified as 74-year-old Ann Andrex of Frederick, was taken to shock trauma in Baltimore with serious injuries and died the following day. The driver remained at the scene and was not hurt. The crash reconstruction team is asking anyone who witnessed the collision to contact Frederick Police. The American Red Cross has declared an emergency blood shortage after the nation's blood supply dropped nearly 25% in June. The organization said donations have fallen sharply since late May, while hospitals are using about 3,500 more units of blood each week than expected during the busy summer trauma season. The greatest need is for platelet donations in people with O positive and B negative blood types. The Red Cross said busy summer schedules and fewer school blood drives have contributed to the shortage, and they are urging eligible donors to schedule an appointment as soon as possible. 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
7: This is a Fox News alert. I'm Carmen Roberts. The U.S. military finds the remains of the soldier missing in Jordan, where two other service members were also killed in action during an Iranian strike Friday night. CENTCOM says another U.S. service member was killed yesterday in Iraq as troops detonated a downed Iranian drone, bringing the total killed since Friday to four. Fox's Alex Hogan has more on the fighting.
8: Central Command says that U.S. forces carried out their eighth consecutive nights of attacks on Iran, ramping up pressure. This as Iran continues to carry out its own strikes. Today, Jordan's armed forces say that they shot down three Iranian missiles, and the U.S. Embassy in Jordan warned Americans today to refrain from traveling to the airport or to the seaport.
7: And a 5.5 magnitude earthquake strikes Peru, killing at least six people. 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
9: WFMD sky scan forecast for Frederick and surrounding counties. It looks like sunshine is on tap for today with a high reaching 86. This evening, mostly clear skies and a low around 64. For Monday, mostly sunny with a high near 86. Got a slight chance of showers for Monday evening with mostly cloudy skies and a low of 70. 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
10: It is halftime right now between Spain and Argentina in the FIFA World Cup final, and it is scoreless in New Jersey. In the NBA, the OKC Thunder are trading Lu Dort to the Atlanta Hawks in a three-team deal that sends 3 second-round picks to OKC. Former number one pick Zachary Risichet to the Dallas Mavericks and Ryan Nemhard to the Hawks. OKC is now under the second apron after trading Lu Dort, Isaiah Joe, and Aaron Wiggins. In baseball, the Red Sox have now won 12 games in a row. It is their longest win streak since 1948. They take down the Rays 6-1. The Dodgers beat the Yankees 8-2 in game one of the doubleheader thanks to Yoshinobu Yamamoto. He went 9 innings through 102 pitches and had 7 strikeouts.
1: Fox on 10.
11: America's foreign enemies exploit viral conspiracies online, but now they are creating them out of thin air. We saw it happen in real time during the White House Correspondents' Dinner. As the event came under attack, bots surged across social media. It began with claims the attack was staged. It grew into a narrative about the White House colluding with media to cover it up. There's a clear consensus now among experts like Daniel Byman that the worst actors by far are China and Russia.
12: This is hard to guard against, given that so many Americans consume their news from social media.
11: State Department spokesperson Tommy Pigott says they have a new bureau to push back on foreign enemies using AI against Americans.
13: We have a lot of tools in our toolbox, but one that we're not going to use is censorship. We're going to use tech innovation. 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We're going to call it out when we see it.
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1: Welcome back in, Clay and Buck. We are rolling through the Wednesday edition of the program. I'm down at News Talk Extra 106.3 in Atlanta. Appreciate them hosting me. Buck is up in New York City. We had a fun day in the city yesterday. Hopefully some good news to come out of the way that we spent our time. You may be reading about that soon. But, Buck, I wanted to hit you with this. Yesterday when I landed in Atlanta last night late, I saw that a story was starting to circulate. This is me being a media nerd, but I do think it's an interesting one. So Paramount is trying to buy Warner Brothers. A lot of you probably haven't been paying attention to that, but really the battleground now is to a large extent about CNN. David Ellison, who owns Paramount and is trying to buy Warner Brothers. Warner Brothers owns HBO. They own CNN. They own a lot of different assets. They're being sued by 12 total blue states. California is leading the lawsuit. They're saying the merger can't happen. This is really about what has happened to CBS News and 60 Minutes, just trying to be somewhat of a mainstream news organization that isn't far left-wing propaganda. David Ellison wants to do that with CNN, too. So there are 12 states suing to try to stop the merger. The Trump administration has said merger is fine to go. Paramount has huge assets, as one does if you are a movie studio, a TV studio, in California. And now Paramount is thinking, because the state of California is suing them, that they may take their tens of billions of dollars in yearly spend into the California economy and potentially move. I am told the state of Tennessee, my home state, is in the midst of a significant recruitment that could lead to Paramount leaving California and moving to Tennessee. And yesterday, maybe we can reach out and get the governor on to talk about this of Tennessee, Bill Lee. He tweeted yesterday in response to me. I said, come to Tennessee, Paramount. I'd like to have Paramount. Buck, we were talking about this off air. Nashville is an entertainment capital. What have we been talking about on this program for years now? Make a Lewis and Clark television show. Embrace American history. Tell awesome stories. Do movies that people really want to see, as opposed to a lot of this woke slop propaganda that we see regularly being put out into the marketplace. And so the governor of Tennessee, after I tweeted the letter, they've been negotiating and hadn't gone public yet. The governor tweeted, Tennessee is a place where innovation and creativity thrive. Paramount has played an important role in shaping American culture, and we'd welcome the opportunity to see the next chapter of that story unfold in the Volunteer State. Buck, you and I have talked a lot about how politics is downstream from culture and how we have to win a lot of culture battles. I know there's apprehension in the state of Tennessee over a California company coming to Tennessee, but I have to say, I think Tennessee would change Paramount more than Paramount would change Tennessee. I think they might well start making different movies if they were based in the heartland of this country, as opposed to in New York and L.A., where most of these entertainment companies are. What do you think? How would you see this? And do you think, alongside of me, that this could be an important cultural move?
2: I think it could be fantastic, because one of the things that has been a huge frustration on the right for, well, as long as I've been alive, is just the total dominance. I mean, think about this. The dominance that has occurred in our lifetimes, Clay, of the internet and technology sector because of Silicon Valley and the San Francisco Bay Area, and the entertainment capital, not just of America, but of the world, for movies and TV shows has been Los Angeles. And that's a force multiplier. It's not just those are big industries with a lot of dollars attached to them. They shape perception. They allow and shape and dictate communication. These are power centers that the woke left in California is in the process of fully destroying and expelling to other places. It takes time. It's going to take a while. But if you were able to, say, have some successful major production set up for movies and TV set up in the Tennessee area, you would be combining the capital of country music for America with a growing movie industry there, because people want and will pay for good content. This
1: yes.
2: is one of the lies that we have heard. And this was, remember when they the RIAA, the recording industry, was like suing 12-year-olds for using Napster, you know, suing like a 90-year-old grandma because her grandkid downloaded a few Metallica songs or whatever. And they
1: oh,
2: were
1: yeah. I do remember that. Yes.
2: That was a real thing that happened. You guys got to go back 20 years. You remember this. That was the way that, and everyone said, this is not the way people, there's still ways to monetize music. There's still a lot of listening. You know, people want content. You just have to maneuver with, you have to give them the content that they want first and foremost. That's not what has been going on. I mean, Netflix shows, you can see the quality of Netflix shows over the last 10 years has just plummeted. It went from creating one hit after another, incredible stuff, whether you love them or not, you could at least respect the production value. But they've gotten worse. The same thing with a lot of these Amazon Prime shows. They have huge budgets, but it's run by the left-wing oligarchy, if you will, of the people that are greenlighting content at these places. If you expand that and you have, or you know, you expand where these things are made to include Tennessee, I understand that the company doesn't necessarily align immediately with the state's values. There would be an influence and there would be a shift as well, where you have, I think, many, many more people who could be brought into the creative industry who, it's not even about like, oh, they're Trump people, they're so aligned with us politically. They just want to tell great stories and love America and take a pro-American point of view in our content. That has been sorely lacking for a long time now. And also, you know, you don't have to deal with the DEI stuff anymore. It turns
1: That's
2: out
1: right.
2: You can make a good movie about the British royal family without making it a trans one-legged Eskimo as the Queen of England. Like, you can do this.
1: Well, one reason I want to see Young Washington is just because it's a white guy playing George Washington. I was expecting it to be a black woman.
2: That's almost a bold take right now, isn't it?
1: Yes.
2: A guy who kind of looks like George Washington, somewhat playing George Washington. Really, it should be a boss girl female, but she's also non-binary. That's who should play George Washington.
1: I was really kind of holding out hope that George Washington was going to be played by an Asian androgynous person, just because I feel like that's what his vibe really was. But, I mean, look, the way you win is by getting people to recognize that your arguments are better. And I do think it's easier to win arguments if you're not immersed in New York City and L.A., and if that culture doesn't drape over you. I've got a good buddy who's very successful in the entertainment industry. And he pointed out to me several years ago, and I've said it on the program, but I know a lot of you out in L.A. are going to kind of nod along with this. It used to be, Buck, that L.A., first of all, was a city that everyone in America wanted to visit. I didn't go to the state of California for the first time until I was 21, I think, is when I went. I had a roommate from San Francisco. He didn't introduce me to Polish sausages like your roommate, Buck, but he was a good guy. And we went out to San Francisco, and it was just getting to see the Golden Gate Bridge. Getting to go to Los Angeles was a big deal, first trip. I remember I got interviewed for a job, and I got to go to L.A., and I went out to Santa Monica Pier, and I got to go visit L.A. and see the Hollywood sign, all those things. I remember thinking how awesome it was. L.A. was a city of hopes and dreams that many people in America aspired to go to. So, too, was California. And it used to be a city that really represented eccentricity and creative types who had different opinions on a large variety of issues. And now it's become a monolithic place. And I was talking with my buddy who's pretty high up in L.A. entertainment. And he said, as a result, the movies are getting worse. Right. You have to have diversity of thought, which is the only real diversity that matters, and diversity of opinion to create conflict, which creates something new, something great. And we haven't seen that in a long time. And I do think Nashville is becoming a thought capital inside the state of Tennessee for a lot of different thought processes, some of which I agree with, some of which I don't. But based on the country music heartland example, I think Paramount could thrive in Tennessee. And I applaud the governor and Stuart McWhorter, his chief economic advisor, for trying to get this done. And they say there's real optimism here that Paramount might just turn their back on California and say, we're done with you guys. I think it would be a big culture win.
2: I love the whole thing. I mean, look, I like overall that Taylor Sheridan, for example, just took fate and his future into his own hands, became his own content creator, and has been massively successful, and clearly is trying to make entertainment for the people that are watching it, right?
1: Yeah.
2: Not for his buddies at a cocktail party that he wants to look like he's, you know, doing, White Guys for Kamala ad or something.
1: Yes.
2: He's actually trying to make... Now, some of the things, some of the stuff is better than others. I like one of his movies, some of his shows. The soap opera for Cowboys thing with Yellowstone gets a little crazy, and the last season's a disaster. Put that aside, though. Put that aside. I respect what he's done. There's a lot more room for that. People want good content.
1: Yes.
2: Remember when we were all told that if we didn't have Twitter with the hand of the left just completely on the scale all the time, making sure that what trends is what they want to trend, suppressing accounts that they don't like, all this kind of stuff. And they pretended like it was all going to be anarchy and there would be white nationalists marching in the streets ever. The neo-Nazis would take over America. No, it's just not true. It was all hysteria and lies and everything else. The belief that somehow people don't want content now because we don't want a trans one-legged Eskimo queen of England is a left-wing delusion.
1: Yes, if you don't want trans Eskimo one-legged queen of England, then Paramount should move to Tennessee. And I would be ecstatic if we could make this happen. So I think it's a story worth paying attention to. And I think you have to win cultural battles ultimately to be able to win political battles. And I am optimistic that good things could be coming there based on the insanity of California. Making poor choices has real results, Buck. You live in Miami. Ken Griffin was with Citadel in Chicago. Got too dangerous, he left, and now he's evidently pulling out a lot of his assets in New York and going to Miami.
2: I just want to tell you, I think that this is all a good thing, though, because this is nature healing. This is the yin and yang. This is the balance. This is bringing it back. Of course, businesses, of course, Tesla left California. Of course, Paramount's thinking about leaving California. Of course, Ken Griffin left or is in the process of leaving a lot of the investment that he would have put in New York, in Mamdani's New York, into Florida. That's the way the system's actually supposed to work, too. This is the thing. It's a good thing. And we should all welcome this because, okay, you want to betray the principles of capitalism, free markets, and rewarding winners and risk takers for doing amazing things. You know, you can either be on board with those principles and benefit from it, or you can try to tear it all down because of, you know, envy, resentment, and laziness by other people and see what happens.
1: There's a stat yesterday, Buck, I was reading as I was flying down, reading the New York Post print copy, as I always like to get my print copy. $12 billion in 2022, according to the New York Post, left New York for other states that would have been in their tax revenue. And they say in one study, I think it was $7 billion of those dollars per year is now in Palm Beach County by itself in the Florida, West Palm Beach, where President Trump is. The amount of money that is going into Florida tax coffers because of awful decisions made by New York. It's a real story, and California and New York are going to be suffering over these decisions.
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0: Welcome back into Clay and Buck. Is it just me or is a lot of our rejoin music 70s? Feels a little 70s. Can we pump up some 80s tunes in there? Producer Mike is DJing. I'm just saying, a lot of 70s. I mean, my dad loves it, Mike. My dad.
1: I would say we need more 90s is what I would say.
0: That would be fun too. But I'm just saying,
1: Boys, I'm down here in Atlanta. I'm actually, if England wins, one of the things that I think is going to be the coolest about England winning from my perspective is getting to see everybody sing Wonderwall together.
0: Oh, yeah.
1: I was in the car with my son after England won that game, and I said, you know, you really need my 15-year-old. I said, you really need to, he's finding all different sorts of types of music and everything else, and I said, you really need to check out Oasis back in the 90s. Champagne Supernova,
0: they were
1: Wonderwall.
0: A phenomenon for like 3 years. They were everywhere. They had a few songs, you heard it everywhere all the time. And then that one guy was like, we're bigger than the Beatles. And everyone was like, oh my gosh. And they freaked out and the whole thing. So that's what ends up happening. Dean in New York, you want to talk Paramount? Let's go, Dean. Dean.
2: Thanks for taking the call.
0: Hey.
2: Yes. Can you hear me?
0: Yes, sir. Go for it.
2: Hi, fellas. Thanks for taking the call. First time caller, long time listener. Certainly look forward to checking out the video stream. Relating to Paramount Plus. I think rather than looking at it as a comparable of whether Nashville will impact Paramount or vice versa, I think it's more of a realignment of cultural values. Paramount, I think, represents those values pretty well with their products, mostly the Taylor Sheridan stuff, the Landman and the Yellowstone and all, and that whole tree of products. You know, the Tulsa King, all that stuff kind of represents those values. So why does it make sense to make those products in California? They're not representative of those values. So I think it's a great, alignment, and I look forward to seeing how that turns out.
0: I was going to say, it would be amazing to do a really good Davy Crockett movie with the sort of aesthetic of, like, Last of the Mohicans, you know, like Michael Mann at his peak, Last of the Mohicans. You do, like, a really peak Davy Crockett movie, obviously ending in the Alamo, but you could actually do Davy's life before that.
1: That would be incredible. Daniel Boone.
0: Oh, yeah.
1: You know, there's a moment...
0: Crockett Coffee, by the way, is Davy Crockett's favorite coffee, so go check that
1: out. Crockett Coffee, get signed up today, America's favorite coffee. There's a moment in Undaunted Courage where Daniel Boone meets Lewis and Clark Buck. That actually happened. One of the coolest, unbelievable... Daniel Boone had made it all the way, I believe it was out to Missouri at the time. And the fact that he actually met the Lewis and Clark guys as they were beginning their escapade... The Daniel Boone stories are also incredible. We'll take some more of your calls, 800-282-2882. We need to win back culture, and I say move to Tennessee, Paramount. Make it happen. Buck, what you got for us when we come back on the flip side here?
0: We're going to talk Lions, Tigers, and Bears. Oh,
1: Biden's
0: my.
1: New book. How about Biden's new book and a med school dean doesn't know...
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11: This is a Fox News alert. The third soldier is found dead. I'm Carmen Roberts. U.S. military says it has found the remains of a soldier missing after attacks Friday night in Jordan, in which two other U.S. service members died. Fox's Mike Tobin has more from Tel Aviv.
12: Another unfortunate incident. Service members were disposing of the explosives in an Iranian attack drone with a controlled explosion. Something went wrong, and another U.S. service member was killed. All of this according to Central Command. Now, last night, the U.S. responded to the U.S. loss of life with an intensified round of strikes into Iran. This marks the first time the U.S. has had any loss of life since that memorandum of understanding was signed, the memorandum of understanding, which is now largely disregarded. The casualties were at the Mowafiq Salti Air Base in Jordan, and they are a result of Iran's repeated shots at U.S. bases in neighboring countries. At least one strike got through the defenses.
11: Back in New York City, Mayor Zohran Mamdani suggested during an interview with the New York Times that he is considering whether he can arrest Israeli Prime Minister Benjamin Netanyahu if he attends the UN General Assembly meeting this fall.
13: Mamdani says his stance comes from an international criminal court warrant issued for Netanyahu's role in the war in Gaza. Israel has rejected those allegations, and the U.S. is not a member of the international court. Legal experts have also questioned whether the mayor would even have the authority to carry out such an arrest, given the diplomatic immunity that typically applies to sitting heads of government during United Nations visits. Mamdani's remarks have also gotten sharp criticism from Israeli officials, former U.S. officials, and at least one Democratic lawmaker who've all suggested the idea is political theater.
11: Fox's C.B. Cotton in New York City. Netanyahu has dismissed the mayor's threats. 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
11: A A second person dies from Legionnaire's disease in Manhattan. New York City officials announced the death just one day after confirming the first fatality linked to the outbreak. Dr. Stephanie Widmer at St. John's Riverside Hospital tells Fox you can't catch Legionnaire's from another person.
8: Legionnaire's disease comes from a bacteria. It's a bacterial pneumonia, and the bacteria likes to live in warm water. And it usually comes from not drinking water, but, you know, the water in large cooling towers.
11: 72 people have been sickened, more than 50 hospitalized. A Tennessee restaurant is stirring up controversy for refusing to serve National Guard members that are part of the Memphis Safe Task Force. Fox's Madison Scarpino has more.
17: Now, this happened at Timboli's Pasta and Pizza last weekend. The owner, Miles Timboli, tells Fox Digital he does not support this federal operation. He says National Guard troops working with local law enforcement there make the city less safe, saying in part, quote, being pro-safety means telling the truth about what actually protects a community, and it is not soldiers trained for combat doing the work of police officers. This mismatch is dangerous for the people of Memphis and dangerous for the troops themselves, who are sent here to do a job they were never trained for. Timboli has gotten a lot of local support for his decision to turn down away National Guardsmen, but he says he's also getting a lot of threats that he says he's turned over to police.
11: And President Trump set up that task force last September. The White House is taking a victory lap over the soccer's World Cup as the final game plays out between Argentina and Spain in New Jersey.
18: There was going to be no better example of American exceptionalism during our first 250 years and the hope and promise during our next 250 years. This was President Trump's vision, and we've executed incredibly well.
11: White House World Cup Task Force Executive Director Andrew Giuliani on Fox News. That World Cup game being played in New Jersey this afternoon. I'm Carmen Roberts. This is Fox News.
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21: The 930 WFMD SkyScan forecast for Frederick and surrounding counties. You've got mostly clear skies on tap throughout the evening with a low of 63. Monday, a sunny day with a high near 84. Chance of showers and thunderstorms late Monday night. Increasing cloudiness with a low of 69 and a chance of showers on Tuesday with a high of 87. 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
4: A former teacher from Montgomery County Public Schools is headed to federal prison after being convicted in a fentanyl trafficking case connected to a deadly overdose. Sarah Madrid, a former first grade teacher at Dr. Charles R. Drew Elementary School in Silver Spring, was sentenced to 151 months behind bars. Prosecutors say she distributed fentanyl to a victim who later died of an overdose in 2024. During the investigation, authorities found text messages documenting drug transactions and evidence that Madrid conducted drug sales while she was working at the school. She will also serve 3 years of supervised release and must pay more than $25,000 in restitution for funeral costs to the victim's family. Five additional measles cases have been reported in Maryland, prompting a public health warning. State health officials say the cases involve Central Maryland residents who recently traveled together to an area of the country with an active measles outbreak. Investigators say people who visited the Carroll Hospital Center Emergency Department waiting room in Westminster between 2 and 5 p.m. on July 13th could have been exposed. The new cases raised Maryland's total to 9 confirmed measles infections this year. For more, go to our website at WFMD.com. I'm Diana Gibson, WFMD's Week in Review.
5: News on Angelo Bavaro. U.S. CENTCOM says possible remains of a third service member were recovered at the site of the Iranian attack in Jordan that killed two other U.S. troops. CENTCOM also confirming a separate U.S. service member was also killed in Iraq during a controlled explosion.
6: The U.S. responded to the U.S. loss of life with an intensified round of strikes into Iran.
5: Fox's Mike Tobin. Senators from both parties are pushing to pass a sweeping Russia sanctions bill in honor of the late South Carolina GOP Senator Lindsey Graham.
7: We have 62 sponsors. We're ready to go. There's a lot of momentum behind this. This is a way to a fitting legacy for Lindsey Graham to get this bill passed.
5: That is New Hampshire Democratic Senator Jean Shaheen on Fox News Sunday. 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
8: The 930 WFMD SkyScan forecast for Frederick and surrounding counties. You've got mostly clear skies on tap throughout the evening with a low of 63. Monday, a sunny day with a high near 84. Chance of showers and thunderstorms late Monday night. Increasing cloudiness with a low of 69 and a chance of showers on Tuesday with a high of 87. 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
10: We are in extra time between Spain and Argentina in the World Cup final. It is still scoreless between the two teams. In Major League Baseball, the Red Sox have won 13 games in a row after they take down the Rays 6-1. It is their second longest win streak since 1948. The Braves took down the Rangers 8-5. The Orioles beat the Astros 5-2. The Padres crushed the Royals 19-2. And Yoshinobu Yamamoto went 9 innings, had 7 strikeouts in 102 pitches as the Dodgers beat the Yankees 8-2 in Game 1 of their doubleheader. They'll resume Game 2 later on this evening. In golf, Ryan Fox wins the Open Championship. It's his third PGA Tour title and his first major championship in his 94th start on tour. And in the NBA, the Thunder are trading Lu Dort to the Atlanta Hawks.
11: 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July is Juvenile Arthritis Month. The Arthritis Foundation wants to increase awareness about the condition and make a difference in kids' lives. By spreading the word, the children get arthritis too. It's not just an older person's disease. The foundation describes it as not a single disease. Arthritis refers to joint pain or joint disease, and there are more than 100 types and related conditions. Symptoms can include pain, stiffness, swelling, as well as diminished range of motion in joints. They can remain the same for years, or they can progress and get worse. Some severe cases can even result in chronic pain, leading to difficulty performing daily activities, even something as simple as walking or going upstairs. Arthritis can also lead to visible changes like knobby finger joints. Some types also affect the heart, lungs, kidneys, and skin. There's no cure for juvenile arthritis. For more health news, go to foxnewshealth.com. 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I'm Lisa Brady, Fox News.
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14: Welcome back in here to Clay and Buck. We're joined now by Secretary of Transportation Duffy. Secretary Duffy, appreciate you coming to hang out with us here on Clay and Buck.
15: It is great to be with you. Thanks for having me, man.
14: Appreciate you. So, this was, we wanted to check in with you regardless. We have a number of topics that we are going to cover with you today. But having just experienced this myself, and having had a plane full of people who were, let's just say, at their wits' end, I wanted to get the best possible explanation for what is going on with air travel these days. And for anybody who's wondering why I think this is an imminent question, the numbers, Secretary Duffy, for extreme delays on tarmacs have been getting worse, at least according to what's publicly available data over the last couple of years. There's, I know, a lot of reasons for this, but when something in the airline industry is getting worse, and especially when there's not some Democrat communist in charge in the White House, people ask questions like, hold on a second, why isn't this getting better? What's going on with the delays, and specifically tarmac delays? What's being done to address it, and why is it that this feels like it's an area that is so stubborn to resolve?
15: Well, so first off, we get flights that when they're around weather, which I think was, you know, Buck's flight, what happens is you have ground stop. And when you have a ground stop, you have airplanes that are still at the gate. They're supposed to take off, push back a half an hour before. Well, they don't because they can't take off. And that's the gate that you're supposed to go to. So you wait on the tarmac until they get cleared for takeoff. And that is an issue of weather. And you know, sometimes here's what I think the problem is. You should have pilots on airplanes say, hey, everybody, this is what's going on. There's a ground stop or gate's not open. You might look out your left hand side of the window and you see open gates. Those are not our gates. They're not our employees. They're not our equipment. We can't go into those gates. You might see them, but we can't go there. We're waiting for our gates to open. I think it's a communication problem first off, so people know what's happening. But when you say that things, so the numbers have gone up from 2024 to 2025. There's more tarmac delays.
14: Just to be clear, these are delays that are going for hours. This is not like a 5-minute delay. Go ahead.
15: Right, sure. And the reason that's happened is number one, last year we had a significant problem for delays in one event in New York City where they got inches of rain. We had 60 plus planes that had a long delay on the tarmac. But you can't forget, we had the longest government shutdown in American history led by Democrats. And you guys covered this on your show. We had air traffic controllers that weren't coming to work, air traffic controllers that were taking other jobs. And that created significant gridlock during that time frame that made the numbers go up. So let's level set this. Here's what's happening. You have weather. You have mechanical issues with airplanes. That's a majority of the delays that you'll see, and significant delays. A portion of it, though, is air traffic control. Right, that's what I have control over. I can't control the weather. You guys know that.
14: Yeah, I know. But the weather also, Secretary Duffy, hasn't gotten worse in the last 2 years. Like, that's not a thing. So we understand. Everyone understands that there's thunder and lightning. The plane can't take off.
15: No. Listen, if you look at, I looked at the numbers just like you did. So I looked at, why did the numbers go up? And we had a couple of incidents in 2025 that caused the numbers to pop. And then we had a significant shutdown. So I'm not an apologist for delays. They're horrible. I'm doing all I can to make the system better. So let's talk about that. Yeah. I inherited a system that that we've talked about a lot. It's old. It's antiquated. No one has done anything for 20 years, 25 years to fix it. So I got $12.5 billion from Congress. We're putting in new fiber lines, replacing copper. We're 60% done with that. We're going to go from analog to digital. We have 1970s radios. We're staticky. We're going to put in brand new radio crisp communication, new radar, new technology in the towers. So that's all the infrastructure of what the controllers use. But that doesn't really change. It a little bit changes, but doesn't fully change the experience of the traveler. I need to drive efficiency. How do I make the airspace operate better? How can I navigate, have airplanes navigate storms better so you don't see a two-hour delay on a tarmac, right? How can we have
14: flights? So and again, I'm not trying to interrupt you, Secretary, just so people understand, I just experienced a two-hour delay with 180 other people after landing. So it's not like we couldn't take off. It was, no, we're just going to sit here. We're going to sit here for two hours after a three-hour flight. So that brings me to American Airlines, which is the flight that I was on. I have been told by people who would know, has made a decision for cost-cutting reasons to run on bare-bones skeleton crew in terms of rampers, in terms of basically the ground crew when you land. The idea being, we're just going to pass the delays and the frustration on to passengers, but that keeps our cost down day-to-day, so deal with it. As long as we have you out before 3 hours, if you've landed, too bad for you. Is that true?
15: Well, I don't have that source like you have. But I don't think airlines are in the business of trying to piss off passengers.
14: I don't know.
15: If you have an airline.
14: Okay, go ahead. Sure.
15: But I'm going to talk about your flight. Okay. So if you have a ground stop, you were allowed to land, but at your gate, there's still a plane that was supposed to leave 45 minutes before you got there. It's still at the gate because it can't take off. You don't have a gate to go to. So where were you going to go? Right. That's why you said on the tarmac, your gate was not available. There was a plane in it because it couldn't take off because of the weather in the Northeast. That's what happened to you. And then you looked out your window and you saw open gates. You were flying on American and you were seeing Delta gates, right? So you don't have American employees at the Delta gates. You don't have American equipment at the Delta gates. And we don't, because of safety and they have different equipment, I don't have Delta employees operate equipment that they don't know for an American airplane. Like, we don't do that. So if that was your situation, fully looked into it. Now, I think the pilots could have expressed that to you. You see gates. These are Delta gates. If you can't go there, we have airplanes in our gate that we're supposed to go to. They can't leave because there's a ground stop. That might make you feel better about what's actually happening.
1: Secretary Duffy.
15: In the area, it was not a situation where there wasn't enough staff. It was weather. Confirmed by the FAA and the other airlines on the day of your flight.
1: Secretary Duffy, one of the things that's super frustrating to a lot of people is your predecessor, Mayor Pete. Thanks for coming on with us. Your predecessor, Mayor Pete, focused on DEI when it came to hires. And oftentimes that is really detrimental to the overall environment. I think for most people, when you get on a plane, the number one thing you care about is, can the pilot land the plane safely? Not what is the race or gender or sexual orientation of a pilot. And certainly when it comes to air traffic control, there's even been reports that one of the issues was the air traffic controllers were over-indexing for white men. That's some of the reports that I've seen. What does the data reflect that you have been able to uncover since then? Was that actually occurring? And what can be done and what have you done to potentially make that better?
15: So this actually is not, this wasn't Pete, Mayor Pete. This was actually a program implemented under the Obama administration. They thought that there was too many white men as air traffic controllers. They wanted to diversify air traffic controllers. And so they tried to bring in people that were non-white men. And they successfully brought people into the academy when they did that, but the rules of the academy didn't change on who can graduate and who can't. And even though they brought in more diversity hires, when they did that, we had some of the lowest throughput of the academy. They didn't pass. So we didn't get the controllers, you know, get into the school. So you still have to go through the schooling. You still have to pass the test. You still have to get certified in the airspace. And so they weren't able to get into towers through the DEI program. But the effort was made. And so what we do is we look for the best and the brightest. I don't care your sex, your race, your preference. We don't care. What we want is the best air traffic controllers, which is why this year we put out a request for gamers. We had 12,000 applications in 12 hours, 8,000 plus qualified. We have more throughput in the academy for air traffic controllers than we've had in 6 years. The best controllers are the oldest controllers. Instead of having them retire, I've offered them a 20% upfront cash bonus to stay on and keep working because we do have a shortage. But, I have 4,000 in the pipeline right now for air traffic controllers. We have 11,000, again, the most we've had in 6 years. We're supercharging our controllers coming through the system. But I guess to the both of you, you haven't seen anybody focus more or do more in aviation in 30 years. This modernization it's a huge effort. I think it's one of the most significant economic investments that the country is making, and we're doing it under budget and we are on time. Now, the software part of it, the Congress didn't give me the money for software. I need money to finish the software build. Because we've saved money, we're doing it even without Congress giving us the cash. But that is the magic. You want efficiency and safety in the airspace, and think about Windows 95. Who would use Windows 95 today when you have all the tools and technology that you have today? We're using a version of air traffic control that would be like Windows 95. You don't have the benefit of all the technological advancements that we've seen over 30 years. We want to give that to air traffic controllers and deploy that in the airspace, which is going to bring way more efficiency, which means there's way more delays.
1: I know you have 9 kids that you're responsible for in addition for all travel across the country. One of your son-in-laws, I believe, is endorsed by President Trump to be in Congress. You served in Congress before. You get to brag on the kids and the in-laws, probably not as much as you would like. Tell us about your son-in-law, his campaign, and what you think he could bring to bear when it comes to adding some more talent to Capitol Hill.
15: So his name is Mike Welfonzo. He's a remarkable, hardworking, smart young man, 26 years old. One of these kids that got involved in politics once he saw Charlie Kirk's murder. He was, a huge fan, had met Charlie. And you've seen this younger generation who were inspired by him getting involved in politics. And so if you look at what the left has done well, the youth movement, the socialist youth movement in America is afoot. The Democrat socialists of America are expanding and growing. If you want to blunt that with young people, old people are not effective in delivering that message. You need young people in positions of leadership to deliver the message of free enterprise and conservative values to young people. So, President Trump has met him, loved him, endorsed him. This kid's he's a fighter. He's a math major, smart young man. And we come from a pretty big district in northern Wisconsin. I think all are part of 26 counties, born and raised here, and loves the place, hunts, fishes, and will represent the people of this district really well. So, all races, they're tough. And he's working his tail off. Nothing is given to anybody. 7 days a week, 12 hours a day, which is what you have to do if you want to represent people.
14: Secretary Duffy, Transportation Secretary Duffy with us now. We just have about a minute, sir, so I wanted to jump in real quick with tell us about, because this is another positive initiative you guys are working on, the Build Grants. What are they, and what are they doing for everybody?
15: So, we changed from the last administration. The last administration didn't call the Build Grants. They called them Raise Grants, where they wanted to focus on diversity, equity, and inclusion. And so we now have gone back to it's a Build Grant. We're $1 trillion in need in American infrastructure, roads and bridges. The last administration took 20% of this grant, $200 million, and instead of building roads and bridges, they built bike lanes. Now, again, love bikes, but when you don't have enough roads and bridges, we should not be building bike lanes, and especially from the federal government. If your community wants a bike lane, do it. We've taken out the bike lanes, and we're going back to core infrastructure, the project that Americans ride on, drive on every single day. But it's just, we're getting back to common sense policies that make this country actually work, as opposed to the crazy ideas of the leftists that ran the last administration.
14: Transportation Secretary Duffy, thank you so much for explaining what's going on today to everybody. Appreciate you being here, and good luck.
15: Thanks, Ben.
13: 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Clay and Buck, it's a whole vibe.
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6: Take some now and also on the other side of the breaks. If you're on hold, stay with us. Bill in Sacramento, you want to talk? What's up, Bill?
7: Buck, you know, you guys are the best. I've listened to you since you guys started, and I was a big Rush Limbaugh listener. And Mark Levin is really, I met him in the Reagan Library, but, you know,
6: Mark Nobody is great. You know, Mark let me go onto his show twice to talk about my book. So I've also been a longtime Mark Levin fan. But go ahead. That.
7: Oh yeah. I mean, I know. Mark, he's, you know, a legend talks about a legend, and Mark thinks so highly of you, and you guys work together and like that. But no one can pull one over on you.
6: But so what's top of your mind, Bill? I appreciate the kind words. We only got a minute here. Get to it.
7: Oh, yeah. You know, the airline thing, I think, my opinion, I've been following the talk radio for like 11 years all over the place and the far left and all that. Sean Duffy really didn't address the delay on the tarmac on a crystal clear day. I mean, it's the staff. I could see through that. And he, you know.
6: Yeah, well, look, Bill, I appreciate you calling in. We're about to get into a break here. We'll take more calls on the other side of this. By the way, a lot of you want to talk about this and also the eviction thing. I'll just say this. Look, if the airlines are cutting corners and cutting hours out of your life as a result, we should at least know that. And I'm telling you that that's what's happening. So you can care about it or not, but this whole thing about hiding behind weather or whatever, that's not true. That's just not true. We all know that there's weather. Weather hasn't gotten worse in the last 2 years. Airline staffing has, and they're doing this as a cost-cutting measure, and they're doing this with a lot of federal help and, you know, regulation and everything else. Anyway, I can't fix it all right this second, but I want to fix it overall for all of us.
8: 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Clay and Buck owning the airwaves.
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6: As we celebrate our nation's 250th birthday this month, this milestone is a reminder of the impact our nation has had on people around the globe as well. Countries like Israel, for instance, founded just 78 years ago.
10: Years ago, President John F. Kennedy said, "Israel was not created in order to disappear. Israel will endure and flourish." Those words captured the spirit of a young democracy determined to survive.
6: Two nations thousands of miles apart, yet united by shared values of democracy, faith, freedom, and resilience. As America celebrates 250 years of independence, the International Fellowship of Christians and Jews turn to God in prayer, asking that His wisdom will guide elected officials and lead America and

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4: More than 5 months after a massive sewage spill into the Potomac River, the fallout is still growing. The Baynet.com reports that federal and Maryland officials continue separate lawsuits against D.C. Water over the January rupture that released an estimated 300 million gallons of untreated sewage. The Potomac Riverkeeper Network is seeking to join both cases, while D.C. Water has replaced its chief executive following criticism over delays in replacing the aging pipeline. Cleanup work continues through the summer, with environmental restoration expected into the fall. Additional emergency repairs are underway, and businesses along the river say they continue to suffer from fewer visitors. D.C. Water has also extended daily water quality testing through July 31st after pressure from environmental groups. The effort to end the twice-yearly clock change is moving forward in Congress. The U.S. House passed the bipartisan Sunshine Protection Act, which would make daylight saving time permanent nationwide. The bill passed by a vote of 308 to 117 and now heads to the Senate. Supporters say keeping daylight saving time year-round would eliminate the hassle of changing clocks twice a year, reduce sleep disruption, and provide more evening daylight. Diana Gibson, WFMD's Week in Review.
5: I'm Carmen Roberts. The death toll of U.S. soldiers killed in action since Friday in the Iran war rises to 4. U.S. military found the remains of the missing soldier in Jordan, where 2 others died in Iran's attacks on Friday.
6: Iran has menaced the base in Jordan and other bases in their neighboring countries with drones and missiles. Most are intercepted, but on Friday, one got through the defenses in Jordan.
5: Fox's Mike Tobin in Tel Aviv. The 4th U.S. service member died in Iraq during a controlled detonation of a downed Iranian drone. Republican Congressman Michael McCaul tells Fox News what's next.
7: The military is going to move in, take out their launch pads, take out their ability to send Shahed drones, to hit tankers, the missiles.
5: And Spain wins the FIFA World Cup Championship, defeating Argentina 1-0. 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
8: The 930 WFMD Skyscan forecast for Frederick and surrounding counties. You've got mostly clear skies on tap throughout the evening with a low of 63. Monday, a sunny day with a high near 84. Chance of showers and thunderstorms late Monday night. Increasing cloudiness with a low of 69 and a chance of showers on Tuesday with a high of 87. 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
10: In the World Cup final, Spain got the victory.
11: Finds Ferran Torres, his final touch of the game. He had the decisive touch as well. Spain, for the second time in their history, have won the World Cup.
10: Fox TV on the call. It was Ferran Torres who got a goal in extra time in the 106th minute. They were unstoppable in this World Cup. They only allowed 1 goal, the fewest in a tournament by a champion in FIFA World Cup history. And they had 7 shutouts, the most in a single tournament in FIFA World Cup history. In baseball, the Dodgers beat the Yankees 8-2. Yoshinobu Yamamoto went 9 innings, 7 strikeouts, and had 102 pitches. It was his first career complete game in the regular season, and the Red Sox have won 13 straight games after they beat the Rays 6-1.
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1: Welcome back in here to Clay and Buck. Got a lot of calls. Got a lot of people are talking about all the things going on. Let's do some of that. Linda in Florida. What's going on, Linda?
2: Hey, Buck. Listen, I don't hardly ever get through, so I'm so excited. You know, I listened to Rush for years, and when he died, I didn't know what I was going to do, and then I found y'all. So I wanted to say that.
1: Thank you.
2: And I had three quickies, because I trust your knowledge of what really is. Mm-hmm. So squatters, if somebody breaks into my house, I can shoot them dead. If I walk into my house and there's somebody broke in, what's the difference in the law? Number two, how did Senator Lindsey Graham's sister qualify to become a senator? I know interim, but what are her qualifications and what was she doing before she got picked? And then the third one, oh my gosh, it slipped my mind. Oh, the TSA workers, they don't get paid squat. You can get out of that job and go anywhere and make what they pay those people.
1: Okay. Linda, I got a lot here. I appreciate that you had them lined up. You got right to them. I'm taking a little note here as I go. Thank you, Linda, for calling. I promise I'm going to address your stuff. Thank you for calling in. So we had the first one was about kind of like Castle Doctrine squatter. And then the second one was about Lindsey Graham, sister. And then what was the third one she just threw in there? TSA. Okay. Oh, whew. All right. Cracking the knuckles on this one. Okay, here we go. Diving in, Linda, diving in. Definitely do not shoot or use any form of force whatsoever on a squatter. If you were to, you would face likely assault and or manslaughter charges. Okay, that's part one. Part two of this. The reason for that is for you to make an active, let's say, Castle Doctrine self-defense claim, there has to be an imminent threat to you. Right. This is a little similar to someone breaks into your home and then runs out and runs across the street and you chase them. And, you know, you've got your pistol and you put three in their back. You're going to prison. Right. Because there's no longer an active threat. They have left your property, your premises. You have chased them. If you arrive at a premises and there is a person there who has belongings, who perhaps has utilities. And now you may say, well, I don't know this. Look, if you go into your home and a squatter attacks you and you had no idea they were there, you would have a viable self-defense claim. If you go into your home and it's, you know, daylight and you knock on the door and you're like, hold on a second, I didn't sign a lease for anybody. They come to the door and say, you know, hi, my name is John Smith. I live here now. And, you know, you can call the sheriff. Go ahead. If you use violence or force on that person, you're going to prison. It has to do with your justification for force and self-defense. Now, I know for a lot of you, you're going to say, well, that's so unfair. That's crazy. But yeah, that's why squatters are able to get away with what they do. So you'd have to, if you pulled the gun and shot somebody who was on your property, you're going to have to explain what the threat was to you. And if you don't live there and you're entering that property to, let's say, inspect it or check on it, you'd have to say they attacked you or threat to you. Because if you just shoot them and there's like, you know, a sleeping bag on the ground, a cook stove that's been used, they've got some mail that they've got set up there, you're going to prison. Okay, so that's the long and the short of that. The other one was standard process under South Carolina law for filling a Senate vacancy as the governor appoints an interim replacement. So, you know, she said she will carry on his work and honor his legacy. So it's just totally legitimate in terms of like, it's totally legal to do this. I think her question, Lynn's question, was more, what qualification does she have? You know, this is sort of a tradition thing. There's an election coming up. It's not going to be for very long at all. So it's a temporary inheritance of this seat via governor's appointment. You know, some people like it, some people don't. So I think it's a very valid question Linda asks. And what's she gonna do? Hopefully, just vote along with the Republicans, and that's that. But it's a fair question: is she qualified to be United States Senator? No, except for the fact that she's appointed by the governor. So that's a reality. Let's see here. Oh, Ray in Massachusetts. Oh man, Massachusetts, the People's Republic of I think I know where this conversation is going to be going. You know, Ray, I lived in Massachusetts for 4 years. It's the politics are rough up. There's some beautiful parts of it, but the politics are rough. What did you deal with?
3: My sympathies. Okay, I want you to underscore this. No one in this country listening right now, unless they have been through what I'm going to say, has any clue how bad it is. The tenant land law rules in the state of Massachusetts and most blue states are not only unconstitutional, they're communistic. I lost $200,000 being a landlord in the state of Massachusetts. I had 14 evictions in 5 years. I had one judge tell me, and I quote, "I don't care what the law says." That tenant stayed 14 months without giving me a dime. I would be a multimillionaire today if I didn't give up in 2001 after those 14 evictions.
1: Man, I'm so sorry to hear that. It's and when you go to the court, I'm just wondering, because you really dealt with this, Ray, the judge, I mean, there's no sense of justice when you're dealing with these squatters, right? I mean, they just keep delaying, and you really get the sense that the system is on the side of the people who are unlawfully taking your property.
3: You have no idea unless you've been through it. I'm a poor kid from the projects. I work two jobs full-time. I'm a college graduate. The day I graduated college, if you told me that's what I was going to experience in this country, I would have said, you're out of your mind. It can't happen. I can give you horror story after horror story, and I can prove every word that comes out of my mouth. 50% of the reason I'm not a multimillionaire is because of the state of Massachusetts tenants' communistic laws. The other 50% of the reason is I ended up in divorce court in the state of Massachusetts, which is just as bad as the housing court.
1: Right, well, that's a different segment. But right. But my buddy, hey, Ray, my sympathy for you on all the challenges therein, but I appreciate you calling and sharing your experience. And you know, again, these things that I talk to you guys about, people will say, oh, why are you complaining? Or don't be a Karen or something. I'm addressing problems and want redress of this. I'm not complaining about this to complain. There's a problem right now with airlines. It's real. And people need to understand that it's real. And I think it can be fixed and it should be fixed. There's a problem with property rights and squatters. I would also extend it to, you know, what's going on here in New York City with they now have this like pied-à-terre tax. Now, that's purely more ideological, but I'm just saying they're making housing has never been more expensive than it is right now in New York, where I currently am. Never been more expensive. And Mamdani, the new mayor, his whole thing is he's going to make it. Now, I understand it hasn't been that long, but it's going in the wrong. It's one thing to say it's the same as it was. It's going in the wrong direction. It's getting more expensive. And the things he's doing is going to make it more expensive. So there's complaining and then there's addressing a problem so you can fix it. And I want to be clear. State of Florida, for example, I'm sure there are some other states. State of Florida has gotten much better about, and I mean in the last couple of years, about evicting squatters. And do you know why? Because of the horror stories of people, just like Ray, who called in. Now, that was Massachusetts, but the same thing. People just completely take advantage of the system, you know, just run you through the gauntlet of the courts as long as possible. And you're burning all of this money. They're getting a free stay. And by the way, if you go into bankruptcy or if the home that is being squatted on goes into, you know, if you get behind on those mortgage payments, there's no one's coming to help you or save you. The squatter just gets to leave. But, you know, you could have your home repossessed. And then the fact that this happens, right? So, and that's why I just thought that show was so has caught such fire right now, at least with me. And I think it looks like it's a pretty popular show from what I can understand online. But beyond that, I want every state legislature that's sane to make sure that there should be very clear rules of the road here. You know, if you don't have legal right to a residence or whatever, it's got to be possible to get you out in 30 days. They got to be able to get you in front of whoever get you in front of and take a look. You know, I know there can be extenuating circumstances and such, but if somebody never had a lawful right to the premises in the first place, it shouldn't be where they can just sit there and win. I mean, think about that. They end up winning in this whole thing. Here we go. Sheridan in Las Vegas wants to talk airlines. Go ahead, Sheridan.
4: Misspoke to the gentleman. So I flew in from Las Vegas, Nevada to Everett, Washington. and last year to see my son. And they told us that they couldn't land the plane because of the weather. And yet the people with the little trolleys that pick up the luggage, you could see them down there. You could see that one of them was a girl and one of them was a boy. And it was ridiculous. So we sat there in the sky and they said that we were circling, you know, and that we'd land in a minute. And it was just ridiculous. Next thing you know, they came on the air about 20 minutes later and said, we're going to fly you. And I said to L.A., my mistake, we're going to fly you to Seattle, and you're going to have to land in Seattle. My son's car wasn't working, so he had to borrow a car to pick me up, and he has cancer. I was really irritated, and they didn't compensate. They just blew us off, and it was just ridiculous. Yeah.
1: I got to thank you for calling in, Sheridan. I got to tell you, you know, after even my thing, I mean, they offered me like a $15 meal voucher. And of course, which I did not take. But I'm like, you guys really think like a, don't offer me a bologna sandwich. Like I'm not, again, I don't blame, and I had this experience. American Airlines sent a representative to meet me at the jetway because I was tweeting about this and it went kind of viral and the whole thing. So they were monitoring, and of course I tagged American Airlines, so they were monitoring it. And they came and they said, you know, we're sorry about your frustration. The whole thing, the whole system is now set up with these airlines so that they are sent to manage your anger instead of addressing core underlying problems. And that's why I get so frustrated with people who are like, it's the weather. I'm not talking about weather, okay? And anyone who's like, there are weather delays, this, they don't know what they're talking about because they don't know what the data shows. The data shows that the airline travel is getting dramatically worse over the last 2 years. And our team has been in charge for 2 years, okay? That is reality. So this should be, if it were going in the other direction, I would say, oh, okay, you know, the things are getting, you know, they're working, they're fixing it. It's getting worse. And for a lot of you, maybe some of you don't fly, so you don't care. You think it's not your problem. But those of you who do fly, I mean, I don't know how many of you think you would last 8 hours on a hot tarmac when you're not allowed to go anywhere. Maybe you get a couple of screaming babies in there. But at some point, it becomes cruel and unusual punishment. Like at some point, I think we could all agree. And they had to pass a regulation on that. So that's what I would say to people who are wondering why I think this matters. And you know why this stuff changes? Because people talk about it and they're frustrated. And the airlines either listen and make arrangements to be better at this, or the regulators step in and say you can't just make extra dollars and cents off of people's misery. But if no one talks about it, it does not get better. Let's see. Dennis in Annapolis. Actually, yeah, Dennis in Annapolis, Maryland. We'll take this and we'll go to break. Go ahead, Dennis.
5: All right. I love your guys' shows.
1: Thank you.
5: Show. I'm a regular listener. Yeah, I'm outraged at this Stanford, I guess it's a chancellor. I thought it was a dean, with this medical nonsense, science denying of a man can get pregnant. I mean, this is just simply outrageous. I mean, you say that on in a lecture back when I was in medical school, you'd been laughed off the stage. These medical schools keep trying to push this leftist transgender nonsense through, despite the, you know, some of the reforms that have come through, and as well as some social justice nonsense. And you know, there's only so many hours in a day for medical students to learn medicine, and the leftists keep trying to inject politics into medicine, and it's just aggravating. It really is. Let's stick to the science. It's 100% impossible for a man to get pregnant.
1: Yes, it is. We'll leave it on that. Correct. A man cannot get pregnant. But I think if you were to go ask for a show of hands, and I think there's been some video that has already sort of shown this, or at least there were some entirely masked graduating classes from medical school that were making the rounds maybe a couple of years ago. I think if you went into most medical schools in America right now and you asked all of the gathered medical students in a large auditorium, let's say, can a man get pregnant? Raise your hand if yes. I think 80 to 90% of the hands in the room would go up in a medical school right now. I think if you ask the professors, it might be 100. That's where we are, my friends. They have not backed off this at all. They're just waiting until they're back in power to make you a part of the delusion and of the madness to force you to do it, even though you know it's not true.
0: Level up your brain. Mental Mugging with Clay and Buck.
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9: Well, getting excited. The music is just about to begin. Good evening. Frank Mitchell talking to you from the band shell at Baker Park in downtown Frederick for Celebrate Frederick Summer Concert Series. And this week, if you haven't heard, it's bluegrass from multi-Grammy nominated Frank Sullivan and Dirty Kitchen. They have a reputation for putting on a show. Some of the folks here put on a show. I just enjoy watching some of them, too. We're out here till 7 o'clock. Admission is free. Actually, we're out here till 8 o'clock. The concert goes on till 8:30, so you have plenty of time to make your way to Baker Park. And I look forward to seeing you. I will be out here till 8. 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
1: Welcome back in here, guys. Thanks for being here. Clay will be back tomorrow. Look for him in the front row with his face painted the colors of... Is it the Union Jack? No, it would be... What do you for England? What's the name of the flag? Is the Union Jack, right? Yeah. So hopefully he's rooting Team England. That's going to start here in just a few minutes. Something that the team brought to my attention, I didn't even really see it until now, so I'm catching up in real time, but apparently there could be a Trump What's this Trump $1 coin situation? Scott Jennings was talking about this. Have you guys seen this? This is interesting. Play 20.
15: I've seen the coin, by the way. A few weeks ago, I held one in my hand before this became public. And I asked the treasurer of the United States, I thought you couldn't put a living person on money. And he said, no, printed bills, but the coins were okay. So that answered one question for me. You know what I think is going to happen to it? It's going to be a collector's item.
16: No,
15: it's
16: going
15: to be a whole bunch of people who want to collect it. And that's what's going to happen.
1: No, it's not, she says. Oh, I would want a Trump dollar. The U.S. Mint's going to be striking $1 coins with a portrait of President Trump on it. So Scott Bessent, when did he announce this, guys? This just happened, right? Okay, yeah. It was just this morning. That's why I'm just hearing about it now. You know, not an absolute top of the fold news story, but interesting nonetheless. Now I'm kind of jealous. I kind of want to. What do you guys think about a commemorative Clay and Buck gold coin? That would be kind of fun. You know, Clay on one side, Buck on the other. You know, there you go. It could be two sides of the same coin. There's a lot of, you know what I mean? There's a lot of ways you can work with this. But yeah, I definitely want the Trump coin. He's got the coif, the swoop of beautiful blonde hair. I'm looking at it right now. He's looking serious and statesmanlike. So Trump $1 coins, everybody, they're going to be out there. Get yours when you can.
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26: 4
2: U.S. service members have died. I'm Carmen Roberts, Fox News. U.S. military recovers the body of the soldier missing in Jordan after Iran struck that base Friday night. Two other soldiers were killed in action during that night, and now we are learning that a fourth soldier died yesterday in Iraq. Fox's Alex Hogan has more from Washington.
3: Central Command says that that service member was killed Saturday. That was during a controlled detonation of an unexploded ordnance in northern Iraq from a downed one-way Iranian attack drone, and it follows yesterday's announcement that two U.S. service members had died, one went missing, and four were evacuated to Jordanian hospitals after that Iranian missile and drone attack on a base in Jordan on Friday. U.S. forces today carried out their eighth consecutive night of attacks on Iran. This as Iran continues to carry out its own strikes. And today, Jordan's armed forces say that they shot down three Iranian missiles. And the U.S. embassy there in Jordan has warned Americans today to refrain from traveling to the airport or to the seaport.
2: Iran's supreme leader has reportedly left Iran. The Times of Israel cites Saudi media in reporting that Mujtaba Khamenei left the country, although Tehran has not confirmed that. Khamenei was not seen in public since taking power after his father's death on the first day of the war in February. Spain wins the FIFA World Cup Championship. The team absolutely dominated the match in possession and shots attempts and defeated defending champs Argentina in extra time.
4: We started the final 15-minute period of this World Cup final, and Ferran Torres, who had been sent on as a substitute, scored that goal.
2: That is Fox's Jonathan Hunt in East Rutherford, New Jersey. Argentina did play much of the second half with only 10 players as Enzo Fernandez was sent off after getting two yellow cards. 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
2: A vote to end military aid to Israel exposes a rift in the Democratic Party.
26: Democratic Pennsylvania Senator John Fetterman threatening to desert his party if the party deserts Israel. The left says the party simply represents where its voters stand. Even Democrats who favor the aid pin the change on Israel. Missouri Democrat Wesley Bell opposed cutting off money to Israel. He faces Israel skeptic Cori Bush in next month's primary. Pro-Israel Republicans worry about the Democrats' anti-Israel tie. Fetterman says Democrats need him, especially if Democrats flip four seats to claim the majority. If Fetterman bolts, he could swing Senate control to the GOP. On Capitol Hill, Chad Pergram, Fox News.
2: A 5.5 magnitude earthquake rocked the Andes region of Peru last night, killing at least six people, injuring more than 30, and displacing some 300. Peru's National Defense Institute said that the number of missing still unknown. Several buildings, including a church, collapsed. Others were damaged, and the use of rustic adobe materials is contributed to all that damage. Earthquakes are frequent in Peru, which is located in Pacific's Ring of Fire. Christopher Nolan is defending his diverse cast of his new film, The Odyssey. The Oscar-winning director says casting stars like Zendaya and Tom Holland helped introduce Homer's epic to a new generation. Some fans, though, have criticized the film's modern interpretation of the classic story. And Nolan tells Fox and Friends,
27: "The thing about Homer is, you know, it touches on timeless things, universal truths and everything. And so I think it's fascinated cultures for 3,000 years.
2: And gas prices reached $4 a gallon again. AAA says the prices rose for a fifth straight day as the Iran war amplifies. I'm Carmen Roberts, and this is Fox News.
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0: The 930 WFMD Skyscan forecast for Frederick and surrounding counties. You've got mostly clear skies on tap throughout the evening with a low of 63. Monday, a sunny day with a high near 84. Chance of showers and thunderstorms late Monday night. Increasing cloudiness with a low of 69 and a chance of showers on Tuesday with a high of 87. 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
4: We are underway. The concert has begun. It is Bluegrass on tonight for the Summer Concert Series. I'm Frank Mitchell talking to you from the Bandshell at Baker Park in downtown Frederick. One of the big two tents, or several tents you'll see right by the main stage is where I'm located. Come by and see me. 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The concert goes until 8:30 this evening. It's Frank Sullivan and Dirty Kitchen. 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
3: A Maryland man has been sentenced to 15 years in federal prison for attempting to join and fight for ISIS.

0: 22-year-old Michael T.K. Jr. also received a lifetime of supervised release after pleading guilty to attempting to provide material support to a designated foreign terrorist organization. Federal prosecutors say T.K. shared his plans with an undercover officer, expressing a desire to travel to Africa to join ISIS. Authorities say he also discussed carrying out an attack in the United States, purchased ammunition and shooting range time as part of what he called training, and to buy a rifle before being denied because he was on probation. FBI agents arrested him at BWI Airport as he prepared to board a flight in October of 2024. The city of Brunswick will continue to receive economic development initiatives after the Maryland Department of Commerce redesignated its enterprise zone for another 10 years. The updated zone will focus on Brunswick's historic district, commercial and mixed-use areas, and the Petersville Road commercial corridor. The approximately 1,060-acre enterprise zone gives qualifying businesses access to state income tax credits for creating jobs and local property tax credits tied to capital investments. WFMD's Week in Review.
1: Fox News, I'm Angelo Bavaro. We have a new World Cup champion.
2: Spain, for the second time in their history, have won the World Cup.
1: Fox Sports with that call. Final score against Argentina, 1-0.
3: We started the final 15-minute period of this World Cup final, and Ferran Torres, who had been sent on as a substitute, scored that goal.
1: Fox's Jonathan Hunt, an update from CENTCOM after Iranian attacks killed U.S. service members in Jordan.
4: The remains of that third missing U.S. service member have been recovered, so you're talking about three people killed by that strike. And another unfortunate incident, service members were disposing of the explosives in an Iranian attack drone with a controlled explosion. Something went wrong and another U.S. service member was killed.
1: Fox's Mike Tobin. 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
5: The 930 WFMD sky scan forecast for Frederick and surrounding counties. You've got mostly clear skies on tap throughout the evening with a low of 63. Monday, a sunny day with a high near 84. Chance of showers and thunderstorms late Monday night. Increasing cloudiness with a low of 69 and a chance of showers on Tuesday with a high of 87. 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
7: In the World Cup final, Spain got the victory.
2: Finds Ferran Torres, his final touch of the game. He had the decisive touch as well. Spain, for the second time in their history, have won the World Cup.
7: Fox TV on the call. Final score, Spain 1, Argentina 0. Thanks to Ferran Torres, he did score the goal in extra time in the 106th minute for that go-ahead goal. Argentina didn't register a single shot in 90 minutes of the World Cup final. Earlier today, Ryan Fox got the Open Championship victory. It was his third PGA Tour title and his first major championship in his 94th start on tour. He becomes the second player ever from New Zealand to win the Open Championship. In baseball, the Dodgers got the victory over the Yankees 8-2. The White Sox shut out the Blue Jays 3-0, and the Red Sox have won 13 straight after they beat the Rays 6-1.
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9: If you're ever in the Nashville area, drop by. We do this show from 1 to 4 every day, Central Time, 1 to 4 p.m., Monday through Friday. We're on the glass in the lobby of Ramsey Solutions. So folks, come by. We have free homemade chocolate chip cookies and coffee and wonderful bookstore and museum, all kinds of stuff for you to see when you're here. And we usually have 200 folks sitting out here watching the show. People dropping in from every state in the union and even a couple from Canada today. So there you go. So check it out. Come out and do that. Also in the lobby there is the debt-free stage where people come to do their debt-free scream. And that's where Toby and Jamie are standing. Welcome, guys.
10: Hi, Dave.
7: Hi, Dave.
10: Hi, Jade.
7: Hi, Jade.
9: Where do you guys live?
10: We're from Casper, Wyoming.
9: Awesomeness. Well, welcome to Nashville.
10: Thank you.
7: Thank you.
9: And how much debt have you two paid?
10: We've paid off $176,000.
9: I love it. How long did that take?
10: 5 years and 9 months.
9: Wow. And your range of income during that time?
10: We started about 120 and currently up to 160,000.
7: Cool. Good job.
9: What do y'all do for a living?
10: We are both teachers.
9: Awesome.
10: I teach middle school band.
7: Mm-hmm. And I'm a fifth grade teacher.
9: Awesome.
11: What kind of debt was the 176?
10: It was our house.
9: Looking at a couple of weirdos.
10: That's right.
9: Way to go, you guys. Excellent job. So what's this house worth?
10: About $400,000 at this point.
9: Yeah, I love it. And your nest egg is up to what these days?
10: Retirement accounts are just north of $700,000
7: right now. Look at
9: you. Couple of millionaires. Couple of baby
7: teachers.
9: Steps millionaires standing here that are teachers.
7: And you look young. How old are you?
10: We are both 43.
7: Come on
9: now. Wow. Excellent. Excellent. You know, when we did our study of baby steps millionaires and millionaires, we found that the third most likely to become a millionaire is a teacher.
10: Mm-hmm.
9: In the career field, it's engineer, accountant, teacher. That's the order. And people always question us on that, and yet here stands two of them.
7: Yes, in the flesh.
9: Well done.
10: Thank you.
7: Thank you.
9: I love it. Congratulations. Okay, so 5 years and 9 months ago, you decided to concentrate on paying off your house. Why?
10: So we first found Ramsey Solutions in 2008 after reading the Total Money Makeover. Immediately paid off all of our consumer debt. Since then, we've cash flowed 2 basement remodels, 2 master's degrees, 3 car upgrades, and a boat. In 2012, we took Financial Peace University, and I've since taught the class 3 times to the staff at my school.
9: Wow, thank you.
10: My pleasure. It's so much fun. And then in 2020, we decided to finally just start aggressively pounding on the mortgage using all the margin in our monthly budget. It would have been paid off even faster had I not had a car accident, which caused us to dip into our emergency fund and find a different used vehicle.
9: Yeah. Okay. Wow.
7: Do you do voiceover work or something?
10: We practiced this a lot to make sure that we were ready.
7: You got this on lock. Good job.
11: He
7: good
11: speaks
7: job.
11: In front of audiences all the
7: I
11: time.
7: Can tell.
11: He's a natural.
7: I can tell. Yeah. Good job.
9: Wow. Way to go, guys. It's incredible. So you've taught the class. How much consumer debt did you knock out back in the old days?
10: Oh, we had a little $3,000 loan on the car. And
9: not
10: then
9: big.
10: No,
9: big.
10: It was very, very small. We just realized after reading the book, oh, this makes sense. Let's do that.
7: And just live the cash lifestyle after that.
10: That's right.
7: Yes. Wow.
9: Yep. And staying on a budget, living on a plan.
10: Absolutely.
9: A couple of teacher salaries and doing great. Yep. Way to go, you guys.
10: Thank you.
7: Thank you.
9: You're 43 years old and you're millionaires in Casper, Wyoming. Wow. Very nice. Very nice. How does it feel to not have a payment in the world?
11: It's freeing.
10: Incredible.
11: We can just do what we want. And we're very goal-oriented people. So we set goals and then we work towards that. And we're also very visual. And so a funny story is that Toby came to me in 2020 and he wanted to build a paper chain to represent our mortgage. And so each link on that paper chain was $1,000. And then so the kids got involved during budget time, and each budget month they would get to tear off a paper chain, and then that chain hung in our kitchen all across through my dining room
7: for five years
11: until it didn't. So it's just very freeing.
9: Yeah. So at which point you look at him and said, I thought I taught fifth grade.
11: Exactly.
10: Yes.
7: Unbelievable.
9: Very cool. So you know, this is interesting because very few people that I know that are teachers went into the teaching profession saying, oh, I'm going to be a millionaire.
10: Mm-hmm.
9: That's usually not like how that's not what the way the wiring works,
10: no.
9: Right?
10: Not
9: but once you start seeing this, you said we're goal-oriented, and you can see how if you followed a system, like if you follow a lesson plan or You know, if you follow whatever, that any kind of a process that's proven that we could get there, then the hope kicks in, doesn't it?
11: Yes. Absolutely.
10: We could see the eventual progress. And at that point, it's not even a question of whether or not we're going to accumulate wealth. It's how soon can we get there? This process works. Just follow it.
9: Yeah.
12: So when you teach folks this strategy, what's the number one piece of advice? Like, what do you tell folks who are maybe not in the same situation as you, but they're teachers and they're thinking, man, there's how am I supposed to do this?
11: Mm-hmm. I think for us, the biggest thing was communication with each other. As I said before, we're very goal-oriented, so we would discuss what is our next goal, what is our next big achievement that we want to reach, and then how are we going to get there? But for us, it was that communication between each other and agreeing on where we wanted to go.
9: Wow. Well, we appreciate you coming all the way to Nashville to testify that this works. That's pretty cool.
10: Wouldn't have missed it for the world.
9: What's the first big thing you're going to do to enjoy some money now that you did this?
11: Well, the kids don't know this yet, but we are going to take an upcoming vacation to Disney World.
12: Yay!
9: Just announced it to them right now.
11: I did.
9: That's pretty cool. We should have had some Mickey ears here for them or something. Wow. That'll be fun.
12: Wow, they're excited. That's
9: very
12: cool.
9: Very cool. Very cool. And how old are the kids and what are their names? Bring them up.
11: Come on up, guys.
10: We have Riley, and she's 12.
9: Riley's 12.
10: And Mr. Kellen is 8.
9: All right. 12 and 8.
11: That's
9: and this
11: exciting.
9: Has happened over the last 6 years.
10: Mm-hmm.
9: So Kellen doesn't, I mean, when it all started, he didn't know much.
10: Mm-mm.
9: But Riley's been there for the whole ride.
10: Yes.
12: All the way to Disney.
10: Yep.
9: Yeah, all the way from paper chains all over Mama's dining room to Disney.
10: Yes.
11: Exactly.
9: And the day that I heard Mom and Dad were millionaires. Wow.
10: Mm-hmm.
9: Very,
12: That's
9: very
12: a big
9: cool.
12: Deal, guys.
9: You know,
12: very
9: when your kids are growing up while you're doing this and they see what Mom and Dad are doing, they see goal oriented, they see communication between the two of you, they see a budget, they see we're sticking to this, we're sacrificing to win, and then they hear that you win. Those guys, you really did change your family tree because more's caught than taught, as Rachel says.
10: Mm-hmm.
9: And you can teach them all day long, but when they watch you and see this example and they live, their body takes this in.
10: Yeah.
9: And they can't unlearn it.
11: Yeah.
9: It even changes who they'll date in the future. Thank God.
10: Yeah.
9: Yeah.
11: They truly do understand when it's budget time, and they understand what that means to make a budget and how to spend your money appropriately.
10: Yeah.
9: Yeah.
10: So. And where money comes from.
9: Then you get to go to Disney.
10: Yay!
9: I like it. Well
12: Excellent.
9: Done.
12: Excellent. No notes.
9: Very cool.
12: Excellent.
9: Very cool. Life is good. Life is good. Well, way to go, y'all. I'm very proud
10: Thank
9: of you.
10: You
9: did
10: you.
9: Everything the right way. You've executed, and now you've reminded some 30 million people with this debt-free scream right now that this can be done, and teachers can do it too. For those of you that are doubters out there and Debbie Downers, you're looking at two of them that at 43 became Baby Steps millionaires. $700,000 in investments, a $400,000 paid-for house. The last step was Baby Step 6, paying off the house, 5 years and 9 months, making $120,000 up to $160,000. All right, Toby, Jamie, Riley, and Kellen. Disney bound. Count it down. Let's hear a debt-free scream.
13: Three, two, one. We're debt-free!
12: Wow.
9: That's how it's done.
12: Wow, that's impressive.
9: It is impressive. It never gets old.
12: I mean, you can't argue. Two teachers, all the things he said they cash flowed, they just locked in.
9: See, when I've got guys like that I'm talking to, that's why I'm not going to talk to you if you want to argue. This works.
12: It works.
9: Don't argue. Just do it.
12: Just do it.
9: When are you going to start? Now. Yeah, I'm talking to you. Just do it.